0: by Progressive Insurance. Myron, I'm going to let you make the choice. I'm going to let you make the call, man.
1: Okay.
0: You know, sometimes when you're feeling froggy, you just got to leap.
1: Okay.
0: You want to show love to the ones that deserve it right now, or do you want to deep dive into our NBA Finals predictions real quick? Which one would you like to do first?
1: Yeah, let's do some predictions. I like that.
0: All right, let's get into it. Let's go ahead and do a little NBA Finals predictions. We know game number one's coming up Wednesday, 8:30 Eastern time. 7:30 is when the broadcast starts here on ESPN Radio. Spurs and Knicks. All right, I guess you want to lead it off? You go ahead and lead it off, man. How are you feeling? Knicks, Spurs, how many games? What you got?
1: You know, Sam, in college basketball, which I cover, you hear a lot about the one-and-done era, right?
0: Yep.
1: You know the truth, Q? Two teams have been led by freshmen in college basketball in the one-and-done era and won a national championship. What does that tell you? It's hard for young teams to win. I think the same thing is true in the NBA.
0: Okay.
1: There just aren't a lot of young teams that have found a way to get a ring. And this is one of the youngest teams literally we've ever seen. I love the Spurs. I got the Knicks in six. They're playing the better basketball. They've been better offensively and defensively. And the last time these two teams were on the same court, the Knicks stomped on the Spurs. Give me the Knicks in six.
0: You're taking Brunson as the MVP, I'm assuming?
1: Brunson as the MVP.
0: Okay, there you go. Myron's got the Knicks in six, Jalen Brunson as the MVP. Cam, come to the front of the congregation, my man. Who do you have in this series? Spurs, Knicks, MVP, why?
2: Y'all are not going to like this. I still have not made my prediction yet. I have been trying to contemplate.
0: Hey, ring the bell, man.
2: What you mean? I'm about to give you my answer.
1: Come on, man.
0: You can't start the segment with a long song and dance about you ain't done. It's like, I can't decide.
2: But this is game night, so I'm giving my official answer on game night.
0: Oh, man. All right, come on with it.
2: Okay, so I got Spurs at six.
0: Okay.
2: I got Wemby as MVP, of course, but I have Steph Castle very close behind him, very, very close. I think Steph Castle's going to play great defense on Jalen Brunson. Did you see the defense on SGA?
0: I did.
2: So I think he's going to be a bigger body. He's going to play a little bit better defense on Jalen Brunson. But I got Spurs and six. I'm not confident, but I got Spurs and six.
0: Spurs and six, and he's got Wemby as the MVP and Stephon Castle not far behind. All right, Josiah, come on to the front of the congregation, young brother. What do you got? Who do you got?
3: So I've had my pick ready since probably the day after.
0: That's what I'm talking about. See, that's called being prepared. I like that.
2: Don't do me like that.
3: No, I'm... but my final result is the same as Cam. Spurs in six. Wemby finals MVP. And I just think the Knicks are due to lose. And once they lose game one or two, I just think they're going to be out of sorts.
0: Yeah, the Spurs can't allow the Knicks to win game one, right? They can't allow them to steal that one on the road because that can really set the tone for the series. So Josiah's got the Spurs in six and Wemby also as the MVP. And I'm not going to go exactly the same as Cam, but very close. And it's almost like he influenced me, but he didn't. And I've been prepared. I got the Spurs in six, but I do have Stephon Castle as the MVP. Cause I think not only is he going to play some big defense on big body Brunson, but he's also going to have a couple big games as well. Right. I think Wemby's going to have a hell of a performance, but I think there's going to be a couple games where Stephon Castle comes to the front of the congregation and is that guy. I almost went with Dylan Harper, but I know he comes off the bench. Right, if he was a starter, I would have gone with D Hart. But because he comes off the bench, I don't want to go there just yet. So I'm gonna rock with Castle. But I feel like the Spurs and Wemby being the MVP, I don't want to say it's too easy.
1: Yeah.
0: Somebody else has got to step up, and that might be the same for the Knicks. Right, to win it, you might need a Hart performance. You might need a Big Cat performance. You know what I mean? Someone else might have to step up and be OG. OG might have to end up being the MVP when it's all said and done. But I do know this, that this is going to be a fun finals that I look forward to. Myron's the only man went out on his own and decided he's going to go with the Knicks. The rest of the party went with the Spurs in six. So no game seven, according to game night, when it comes to the NBA Finals. Well, let's show some love now to the ones that deserve it. We'd like to do it like this.
4: All the way up on game night.
5: Nothing can stop me. I'm all the way up.
0: All right, let's go ahead and start out with the Stanley Cup Finals. You got VGK. You got the Hurricanes. You got the final call.
6: Hurdle from the right side. Give and go. He shoots. He scores! Spurs. Tomas Hertl, 5-4 Knights. 3:24 to go in the third period. First Stanley Cup final in a decade. And Tomas Hertl gets the Knights back in front. Is it enough to get a win for the Knights in game one?
5: Nothing can stop me. I'm all the way up.
0: It was enough to get a win for the Knights. Fox Sports Las Vegas on the call right there. And Golden Knights 5, Hurricanes 4. They steal game number one there on the road, Myron.
1: We might look back and say that was the moment the series turned. You're down 2-0 on the road.
0: Yep.
1: If you lose that game, Carolina gets all the momentum and said you bounce back to steal one. And I just thought that was the kind of performance that got them to this point in the first place. And I think it means a lot to set the tone for the series.
0: How did they bounce back in this one? Here is their head coach, John Tortorella.
7: Both teams, I mean, and it's probably going to be that way through the whole series here, back and forth. Yeah, I just don't think we... I've told you guys since I've been with this team, it's a good team. We're a really good team. And I think we have a really good locker room. I think they understand these type of situations because they've lived through them. And they won a lot of these guys. So that's what you rest on. It. For me as a coach, I have all the confidence in the world. No matter where the flows go, we're not going to get into a panic mode by any means. We may not come back. We may lose a game. I don't know. But we're going to do it with not losing ourselves completely, because you can get really sloppy when you start panicking. I don't think there's going to be any panic in the team no matter what happens in this series.
0: I think that he hit it on the head, Myron. They're not panicking. You mentioned it early. They didn't panic. They got down early. They found a way to battle back, and that's really all they've done. They're not losing when they win. When they actually get down early, they find ways to come back and win every time.
1: Yeah, as great as Carolina has been, I think the Knights feel like they already beat the better team, mm-hmm. that they beat the best team in hockey in Colorado, and they just don't fear anybody.
0: No, they don't. So the Golden Knights have a 1-0 series lead. Again, showing love to the ones that deserve it here on Game Night on ESPN Radio and the all-new ESPN app. How about turning our attention to the WNBA, the Aces, the Sparks, Asia.
8: Allen bat it right back in the face of Wheeler. Gray flips it over her head. Young is there for it. Young in the paint leaves it. Wilson, razzle dazzle. Vegas putting on a show here inside Crypto.com Arena.
5: Nothing can stop me. I'm all the way up.
0: Spectrum Sportsnet on the call right there. The Aces 79-69 over the LA Sparks. Asia Wilson, all she did is drop 25 points, grab 15 rebounds, a dish, and get three steals as well.
1: There's a lot of young talent across the league. I mean, you look at what Paige Beckers is doing, young Olivia Miles in Minnesota. This is Asia Wilson's league until somebody takes that crown from her and she continues to prove it night after night.
0: There's no doubt about that. How about the Dream and the Sun? Ryan Howard, you know how good she is.
9: Why they dominate in the fourth. Howard just looking for a career high tire in threes made. She's got 8-9 is her career high.
10: Got her hand right up above that as she was making that pass.
9: Canada, a dagger. Atlanta is winning this fourth quarter 20-9.
5: Nothing can stop me. I'm all the way up.
0: NBC Sports Boston on the call right there. The Dream 91, the Sun 75.
1: The Dream strike me as one of those teams, Q, that will just get better with time as they build more and more chemistry, because they got so many pieces to compete for a championship.
0: They really do. I'm really intrigued. They're 6-2 on the season.
1: Yeah.
0: All right, they're 6-2, and this is a team that really has been put together the last couple years. But I do like the direction that they're going. How about some Major League Baseball action, real quick? The A's and the Cubs. How did this one play out?
11: Here's the pitch. That swung on line drive, base hit over the outstretched glove of the leaping Horner. Rounding third is Rooker. He'll score, and the A's lead it 2-1. The RBI single for Gelof is 20th RBI of the year.
5: Nothing can stop me. I'm all the way up.
0: And the A's win 2-1 right there. Talk 650 KSTE on the call.
1: Yeah, the Cubs can't figure them out. 10-game winning and losing streaks this season. Weird team.
0: They are a weird team, and the A's, they needed a victory, and they got a victory 2-1. The Brew Crew, they got the victory over Mama Q's Giants, 8-3. Yelich with the 2-run single. They put them up 6-3, and they go on to win 8-3. WTMJ 620. That was on the call for that one. Meyer Metcalf, I'm Q Myers. Coming up next, SportsCenter All Night with Jay Reynolds. 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
2: Deep drive to center, and that one leaves the yard. Reese Atwood to work with a blast. Way back and gone. And the Texas Longhorns sweep a semifinal doubleheader to advance to the championship series.
3: Williams to left field. See you in a half hour. Texas Tech and Texas are set for the rematch, and they will lock horns once more in the championship finals.
1: College baseball is headed to the Super Regionals this weekend. Softball down to the final two. Texas Tech. Sound familiar? Should. They met for the title a year ago in the Champ Series in Oklahoma City. This year's series, best of three, opens with game one tonight on ESPN. ESPN analyst Tori Vidalis and Haley McClenny.
4: What are you most looking forward to seeing from Texas on this stage, Tori?
5: I think just the rematch aspect of it. Like, this is a team that has the experience to win it all. So they know exactly what it takes to win it. But this is a very different Tech team. So I'm very curious to see how Texas is going to adjust to what Texas Tech is throwing at them. And also the firepower in Texas Tech's lineup. I want to see if they can shut those bats down.
6: Yeah, I want to see the matchup of Texas's offense against the elite pitching of Texas Tech. I mean, absolutely fire me up. Like, you want to talk about good on good and strength on strength. Katie Stewart versus Nyjah, round two. Are you kidding me?
5: Let's go.
6: Like, Caden Henry against Caitlin Terry, lefty-lefty matchup. It's going to be just awesome.
1: Game one coming up on Wednesday. Game two on Thursday. And then the if game, if needed, will be on Friday in Oklahoma City, Texas. Texas Tech for the college softball championship. Mention the Stanley Cup final opening up with Vegas winning a seventh consecutive game. Baseball in Seattle, Mariners putting a seven-game win streak on the line at home against the Mets.
7: Now the stretch, and again the 2-2 to Pareda. Swing and a well-hit ball, deep to left field. Soto going back, looking up. Goodbye, baseball. Johnny Pareda with his second home run as a Seattle Mariner. A three-run home run here in the bottom of the fifth, and it's now the Mariners 7 and the Mets 2. 20 home runs over the last eight games. They are using the long ball. From another win, the 0-1 pitch, swung on, fly ball. Shallow left down the line, foul territory. Emerson overslides, and he makes the catch. And it's over. Colt Emerson makes the catch, and the Mariners win. They win it 8-3 over the Mets. The Mariners have won 8 in a row and 10 of their last 12 games. Holy smokes, what a stretch for the Mariners.
1: Seattle Sports 7:10 a.m. an 8-3 win over the Mets. Six straight games with multiple home runs. Tied with the Mets for the longest active streak in Major League Baseball. And the Mariners' longest streak since 2022. Mariners get that eighth straight win. Mets six straight games with multiple homers. Speaking of home runs, Rockies had three of them, including back-to-back or back and another body part.
8: Big pitch is hammered deep to right field. Willie Castro sent it to the stands. A three-run shot. The Rockies have blown it open 7-0 in the fourth. First pitch to TJ Rumfield now is a deep drive towards right center field. Into the gap, and it's going to one-hop the wall. Rumfield to second base. He'll stop there with a stand-up double. This is going to turn into a home run, Jack. This is crazy. It hit off the glove of Joe Adell. Then it hit off his head, and it hit over the wall.
9: Glanced off his glove, hit him in the head, and bounced over the yellow line. And it is a home run.
8: Also, a dome run.
1: Rim shot. Insert here. 850 KOA. Rockies, the 8-2 win over the Angels. Fourth win in the last five games. And yes, a home run off an outfielder's head. It's happened before, you may recall, or seen the video. Cleveland's Carlos Martinez hitting a homer, which bounced off the head of then-Rangers outfielder Jose Canseco in May of 1993. Speaking of said Rangers.
7: The 1-0 pitch. Swing and a looper out into left center, and it falls for the base hit. Coming in from third, Carter, he scores. Hellman stops at second. Opposite field RBI single for Jock Peterson. Rangers lead 5-4.
1: 105-3, the fan. Rangers go on to a 7-4 win over the Cardinals, who had 13 hits, one shy of tying their season high, but 3-for-14 with runners in scoring possession. Left 11 men on base, one shy of tying their season high there. So the Cardinals have lost 9 of the last 12 games after being a season high 9 games over 500 on May 19th. It's a 7-4 loss to the Rangers, who scored 3 in the ninth to break a 4-4 tie. They get their 5th straight win, longest win this season. Jock Peterson drives in 2 en route to the victory. Game 1 win on the road. That's next. SportsCenter All Night. It's ESPN Radio.
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0: One of baseball's great ballparks, two historic teams, and a weekend built for drama. 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And
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16: 18th straight game reaching base, second longest active streak in Major League Baseball. In fact, Ohtani, right out of the gate doing it, recorded a double and a triple in his first two at-bats. First time this season he's had extra base hits in each of his first two plate appearances of the game. As for other portions of that Dodgers lineup.
17: 1-0 pitch to Freddie. Swings, hits a drive to right field. Way back. This ball is gone. Freddie Freeman, home run number 9. The 376th career home run and the 30th in his career against the Diamondbacks. Oh, what a shot.
16: AM 570 LA Sports. Dodgers go out to a 6-5 win over the Diamondbacks, who've lost 4 of their last 5 games after winning 10 of the previous 11. They had the tying run in scoring position in each of the final 3 innings, but the Dodgers hang on for the 6-5 win. Speaking of wins, the Braves have a bunch of them this season.
18: Matt Olson hit a homer up there, 2-0 pitch, and a high fly ball way up there to deep right field. Does the wind have it? Back at the wall. Gone! A skyduster to right, way up there into the twilight, and it dropped into the chop house. And Matt Olson gives the Braves the lead 4-3 in the bottom of the 6th inning. I think that went higher than it went far.
16: 680 the fan as the Braves beat the Blue Jays 4-3. 41 wins now for Atlanta, their most through 61 games of a season since 2003, when they had 42 wins against 19 losses. They won 101 games that season and lost in the National League Divisional Series. Matt Olson, 2-for-4 with his 17th home run, 7 hits in his last 5 games after 6 hits in his previous 10. Braves beat Toronto 4-3. Tigers shut out the Rays.
19: Ball's got to get to the right side of the diamond.
20: 3-2, line drive to left field. How about over the fence and left? Way back and gone. Wenzel Perez with number 6. Tiger bats have exploded here at Tropicana Field. 7th home run in the last 2 days. 2nd tonight, and the Tigers lead 4-0 in the second.
16: 97-1 the ticket. It's an 8-0 win over Tampa Bay. Detroit with 18 runs in 2 games against the Rays this season. Twins get past the White Sox 6-4. White Sox 4th straight road loss. Athletics edge the Cubs 2-1. Cubs are 5-17 since May 9th. Phillies edge the Padres 3-2. Aaron Nola, 5 innings of 4 hit ball, gave up a couple of earned runs, struck out 8, second most strikeouts in a game this season. Pirates put up double digits in a 10-6 win over the Astros. Pittsburgh with a 4th straight win. They've won 7 of their last 9. 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
16: Vegas comes away with the win in Game 1 of the Stanley Cup Final. But they had to come from behind to do it, since Carolina knocked them on their heels 25 seconds into the game. 99.9 The Fan.
23: Here's Nikolaj Ehlers playing his way around Theodore. Ehlers coming in, snaps a shot, he scores! Carolina right off the bat! It's 1-0, 25 seconds into Game 1. Nikolaj Ehlers gets the Canes on the board.
21: Number 4.
16: Baseball, Guardians pull away from the Yankees, getting a key hit with the bases loaded. Tom Hamilton, WTAM.
24: The 1-2, swung on line toward right field near the line. Kwan, the throw, not in time. A 3-run double on a 2-strike pitch. Travis Bazzana blows it open.
21: Number 3.
16: Marlins beat the Nationals, leaving 3 straight times on 1 swing. 104.3 WQAM.
24: Now that one lifted high and deep out to left. There's no doubt about this. Back to back to back. With his 5th. Bombs away, baby. It's 4-0 Marlins in the top of the 5th.
21: Number 2.
16: In Cincinnati, 1 swing ends the game in the 10th. 700 WLW.
25: Here's a looping liner into right field. Here comes Caglione. He's got it. Steer heading to the plate. The throw is offline. The Reds have won it. The Reds have come off the mat to win it in the bottom of the 10th inning. Oh, my goodness, and they couldn't have done it without a pinch-hit home run from Will Benson in the bottom of the ninth.
21: Number 1.
16: Speaking of coming off the mat, back to the ice. Vegas completes its Game 1 comeback late in the 3rd. 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
26: Hurdle from the right side. Give and go. He shoots. He scores! Tomas Hurdle, 5-4 Knights. 3:24 to go in the 3rd period. First Stanley Cup final in a decade, and Tomas Hurdle gets the Knights back in front. Is it enough to get a win for the Knights in Game 1?
16: Ultimately, the answer would be yes. Vegas gets the Game 1 win, although they were down 2-0 in the first period. They come back to tie and eventually win. Golden Knights coach John Tortorella.
27: Both teams, it's probably going to be that way through the whole series here, back and forth. Yeah, I just don't think I've told you guys since I've been with this team, it's a good team. We're a really good team. And I think we have a really good locker room. I think they understand these type of situations because they've lived through them. And they won a lot of these guys. So that's what you rest on it. For me as a coach, I have all the confidence in the world. No matter where the flows go, we're not going to get into a panic mode by any means.
16: And now they take Game 1 on the road. How about trying to take both on the road?
27: Oh, that's the same. Yeah, with focus. We momentum swings happen quickly. We want to keep the momentum on our side. So there's no question we're looking to get 2.
16: Game 2 coming up on Thursday. SportsCenter All Night continues. It's ESPN Radio.
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0: 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We have game one of the Stanley Cup Final between the Golden Knights and Hurricanes.
28: From the left boards, McNabb right for Thibault. 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
0: Two first place teams go at it in the Bronx.
30: Into the corner, that'll score Martinez. Schneeman, here comes Kwan, the throw not in time.
0: We get you ready for game one of the NBA Finals between the Knicks and Spurs.
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16: 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Mariners, with a seven-game win streak on the line Tuesday in Seattle. More on that straight ahead. But speaking of seven, Vegas Golden Knights going.

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2: Deep drive to center, and that one leaves the yard. Reese Atwood. Longhorns sweep a semifinal doubleheader to advance to the championship series.
3: Williams to left field. See you in a half hour. Texas Tech and Texas are set for a rematch, and they will lock horns once more in the championship finals.
1: College baseball is headed to the Super Regionals this weekend. Softball down to the final two. Texas Tech. Sound familiar? Should. They met for the title a year ago in the Champ Series in Oklahoma City. This year's series, rest of three, opens with game one tonight on ESPN. ESPN analyst Tori Vidalis and Haley McClenny.
4: What are you most looking forward to seeing from Texas on this stage, Tori?
5: I think just the rematch aspect of it. Like, this is a team that has the experience to win it all. So they know exactly what it takes to win it. But this is a very different Tech team. So I'm very curious to see how Texas is going to adjust to what Texas Tech is throwing at them. And also the firepower in Texas Tech's lineup. I want to see if they can shut those bats down.
6: Yeah, I want to see the matchup of Texas's offense against the elite pitching of Texas Tech. I mean, absolutely fire me up. Like, you want to talk about good on good and strength on strength. Katie Stewart versus Nyjah, round two. Are you kidding me?
5: Let's go.
6: Like, Caden Henry against Caitlin Terry, lefty-lefty matchup. It's going to be just awesome.
1: Game one coming up on Wednesday, game two on Thursday, and then the if game, if needed, will be on Friday in Oklahoma City, Texas Tech for the college softball championship. Mentioned the Stanley Cup final opening up with Vegas winning a seventh consecutive game. Baseball in Seattle, Mariners putting a seven-game win streak on the line at home against the Mets.
7: Now the stretch, and again the 2-2 to Pareda. Swing and a well-hit ball, deep to left field, Soto going back, looking up, goodbye baseball! Danny Pareda with his second home run as a Seattle Mariner. A three-run home run here in the bottom of the fifth, and it's now the Mariners 7 and the Mets 2. 20 home runs over the last eight games. They are using the long ball. From another win, the 0-1 pitch, swung on, fly ball. Shallow left down the line, foul territory. Emerson overslides, and he makes the catch. And it's over. Colt Emerson makes the catch, and the Mariners win. They win it 8-3 over the Mets. The Mariners have won eight in a row and 10 of their last 12 games. Holy smokes, what a stretch for the Mariners.
1: Seattle Sports 7, 10 a.m. an 8-3 win over the Mets. Six straight games with multiple home runs. Tied with the Mets for the longest active streak in Major League Baseball. And the Mariners' longest streak since 2022. Mariners get that eighth straight win. Mets, six straight games with multiple homers. Speaking of home runs, Rockies had three of them. Including back-to-back or back and another body part.
8: Big pitch is hammered deep to right field. Willie Castro sent it to the stands. A three-run shot. The Rockies have blown it open 7-0 in the fourth. First pitch to TJ Rumfield now is a deep drive towards right center field. Into the gap, and it's going to one-hop the wall. Rumfield to second base. He'll stop there with a stand-up double.
9: This is going to turn into a home run, Jack. This is crazy. It hit off the glove of Joe Adell. Then it hit off his head, and it hit over the wall.
10: Glanced off his glove, hit him in the head, and bounced over the yellow line. And it is a home run.
11: Also, a dome run.
1: Rim shot. Insert here. 850 KOA. Rockies, the 8-2 win over the Angels. Fourth win in the last five games. And yes, a home run off an outfielder's head. It's happened before, you may recall, or seen the video. Cleveland's Carlos Martinez hitting a homer, which bounced off the head of then Rangers outfielder Jose Canseco in May of 1993. Speaking of said Rangers.
7: The 1-0 pitch. Swing and a looper out into left center, and it falls for the base hit. Coming in from third, Carter, he scores. Hellman stops at second. Opposite field RBI single for Jock Peterson. Rangers lead 5-4.
1: 105-3, the fan. Rangers go on to a 7-4 win over the Cardinals, who had 13 hits, one shy of tying their season high, but 3-for-14 with runners in scoring position. Left 11 men on base, one shy of tying their season high there. So the Cardinals have lost 9 of the last 12 games after being a season high 9 games over 500 on May 19th. It's a 7-4 loss to the Rangers, who scored 3 in the ninth to break a 4-4 tie. They get their 5th straight win, longest win this season. Jock Peterson drives in 2 en route to the victory. Game 1 win on the road. That's next. SportsCenter All Night. It's ESPN Radio.
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1: 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Baseball, Shohei Ohtani. 18th straight game reaching base, second longest active streak in Major League Baseball. In fact, Ohtani, right out of the gate doing it, recorded a double and a triple in his first two at-bats. First time this season he's had extra base hits in each of his first two plate appearances of the game. As for other portions of that Dodgers lineup.
2: 1-0 pitch to Freddie. Swings, hits a drive to right field. Way back. This ball is gone. Freddie Freeman, home run number 9. The 376th career home run and the 30th in his career against the Diamondbacks. Oh, what a shot.
1: AM 570 LA Sports. Dodgers go out to a 6-5 win over the Diamondbacks, who've lost 4 of their last 5 games after winning 10 of the previous 11. They had the tying run in scoring position in each of the final 3 innings, but the Dodgers hang on for the 6-5 win. Speaking of wins, the Braves have a bunch of them this season.
3: Matt Olson hit a homer up there. 2-0 pitch and a high fly ball way up there to deep right field. Does the wind have it? Back at the wall. Gone! A skyduster to right. Way up there into the twilight, and it dropped into the chop house. And Matt Olson gives the Braves the lead 4-3 in the bottom of the 6th inning. I think that went higher than it went far.
1: 680 the Fan, as the Braves beat the Blue Jays 4-3. 41 wins now for Atlanta, their most through 61 games of a season since 2003, when they had 42 wins against 19 losses. They won 101 games that season and lost in the National League Divisional Series. Matt Olson, 2-for-4 with his 17th home run, 7 hits in his last 5 games after 6 hits in his previous 10. Braves beat Toronto 4-3. Tigers shut out the Rays.
4: Ball's got to get to the right side of the diamond.
5: 3-2, line drive to left field. How about over the fence and left? Way back and gone! Wenzel Perez with number 6. Tiger bats have exploded here at Tropicana Field. 7th home run in the last 2 days. 2nd tonight, and the Tigers lead 4-0 in the 2nd.
1: 97-1 the ticket. It's an 8-0 win over Tampa Bay. Detroit with 18 runs in 2 games against the Rays this season. Twins get past the White Sox 6-4. White Sox 4th straight road loss. Athletics edge the Cubs 2-1. Cubs are 5-17 since May 9th. Phillies edge the Padres 3-2. Aaron Nola, 5 innings of 4-hit ball, give up a couple of earned runs, struck out 8, second most strikeouts in a game this season. Pirates put up double digits in a 10-6 win over the Astros. Pittsburgh with a 4th straight win. They've won 7 of their last 9. 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
0: Number 5.
1: Vegas comes away with the win in Game 1 of the Stanley Cup Final, but they had to come from behind to do it, since Carolina knocked them on their heels 25 seconds into the game. 99.9 the Fan.
7: Here's Nikolaj Ehlers playing his way around Theodore. Ehlers coming in, snaps the shot, he scores! Carolina right off the bat! It's 1-0, 25 seconds into game one. Nikolaj Ehlers gets the Canes on the board.
0: Number 4.
1: Baseball, Guardians pull away from the Yankees, getting a key hit with the bases loaded. Tom Hamilton, WTAM.
8: The 1-2, swung on line toward right field near the line, getting down, fair ball, into the corner, that'll score Martinez, Schneeman, here comes Kwan, the throw not in time, a 3-run double on a 2-strike pitch, Travis Bazzano blows it open.
0: Number 3.
1: Marlins beat the Nationals, leaving 3 straight times on 1 swing. 104.3 WQAM.
9: So that one lifted high and deep out to left. There's no doubt about this. Back to back to back. Otto Lopez with his 5th. Bombs away, baby. It's 4-0 Marlins at the top of the 5th.
0: Number 2.
1: In Cincinnati, 1 swing ends the game in the 10th. 700 WLW.
10: Here's a looping liner into right field. Here comes Caglione. He's got it. Steer heading to the plate. The throw is offline. The Reds have won it. The Reds have come off the mat to win it in the bottom of the 10th inning. Oh, my God. is, and they couldn't have done it without a pinch hit home run from Will Benson in the bottom of the ninth.
0: Number one.
1: Speaking of coming off the mat, back to the ice. Vegas completes its game one comeback late in the third. Fox Sports 98.9.
11: Hurdle from the right side. Give and go. He shoots. He scores! Tomas Hurdle. 5-4 Knights. 3:24 to go in the third period. First Stanley Cup final in a decade. And Tomas Hurdle gets the Knights back in front. Is it enough to get a win for the Knights in game one?
1: Ultimately, the answer would be yes. Vegas gets the game one win, although they were down 2-0 in the first period. They come back to tie and eventually win. Golden Knights coach John Tortorella.
12: Both teams, I mean, and it's probably going to be that way through the whole series here, back and forth. Yeah, I just don't think I've told you guys since I've been with this team, it's a good team. We're a really good team. And I think we have a really good locker room. I think they understand these type of situations because they've lived through them, and they won a lot of these guys. So that's what you rest on. It for me as a coach, I have all the confidence in the world. No matter where the flows go, we're not going to get into a panic mode by any means.
1: And now they take game one on the road. How about trying to take both on the road?
12: Oh, that's the same. Yeah, with focus, we momentum swings happen quickly. We want to keep the momentum on our side, so there's no question we're looking to get two.
1: Game two coming up on Thursday. SportsCenter All Night continues. It's ESPN.
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0: grueling series.
1: Yeah, so sometimes there's, like, I remember Shaq talking about the 95 finals. They beat, first off, they beat Jordan in the second round, which Jordan's last 25 playoff series. Yep. It was only when he lost.
2: That's right. Wow.
1: So it's pretty good. So they beat
2: Even
1: Jordan.
2: Even though he's fresh off, you know, he probably still has some dirt in his
1: He was wearing number 45, yeah. you know, so let's keep that in mind. Still, they beat Jordan. Still. They beat Jordan in the second round. Then in the conference finals, they beat Indiana in seven.
2: Mm-hmm.
1: So they have this emotional thing. And Shaq talked about how they just thought they'd arrived and they party. Like, you know, I think the Rockets are probably winning that title anyway, but.
2: Yeah.
1: Remember, the Rockets were the sixth seed, you know?
3: I mean, the Magic were favored, and were up in game one. And if and who knows what happens if the game one
1: doesn't Anderson.
3: Go. Obviously, Nick Anderson
1: anyway,
3: missed the free throws.
1: Shaq said that a career mistake of his was the way that he and the Magic treated the days after they won the title. Now, I don't think that that's going to be the case with Victor. Victor will not be guilty of partying. I think they went out on some lakes with some Sea-Doos and some beverages. I think that's what Shaq said.
2: Yeah, and they had some Sea-Doos and some Sea-Don'ts, I'm sure.
1: Yeah, sure, that's right. And he is very talented in that way. Victor famously doesn't imbibe.
2: he might have stayed up till 9:03.
1: But I think...
3: They went and saw a movie. They went and saw a movie yesterday afternoon. And
1: what movie? I don't know.
3: I saw Obsessed.
1: What is that movie?
3: It's a horror movie. They went and watched a horror movie as a team.
2: I mean...
3: Whatever. I mean, they went and saw a movie yesterday, and then he had an early dinner and went to bed. So
1: I just think it's a different thing.
2: Yeah, hey, the Knicks watched a horror movie, too. It was called Victor Wembanyama. Victor Wembanyama's highlight reel.
1: Yeah, they saw, hey, let's watch this edit, this Shea Gildas-Alexander edit.
2: Yeah, they showed that to Brunson. He's like, oh, my God. There's Steph Castle, too.
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1: So, I mean, like, I got people saying to me, why is everybody picking the Spurs? Like executives, like scouts guys, like they're like, it's almost like I see this with drafts sometimes. Like sometimes like somebody will come out and they'll be like, yeah, this guy's the number, a top three pick. And then I'll talk to somebody. He's like, we've got him eighth, you know, and then it'll end up the guy ends up going seventh or something, you know, and like, that's the energy I'm getting from some of these people. They're not denigrating San Antonio. They're just like, he's like, how come you guys are underrating the Knicks?
2: I'm also just going to point out that these are a lot of the same people that you were probably talking to last year that were saying, I don't know why everybody thinks the Thunder are just the clear-cut favorites. Let's dial that back a little bit. And while the Knicks haven't done it either, there is, in the NBA, especially folks who have been around for a while, they tend to really value experience and perhaps overrate experience.
3: Well, there's never been a team, if the Spurs win the title, it will be unlike anything that's ever happened in the history of the league.
2: Yeah.
3: Like, no team in the position the Spurs are in with basically no playoff experience at all has won the title.
2: Yeah.
3: A couple teams have got to the finals, like that 95 Magic team or the 07 LeBron team. Those are the two best examples as an analog. But basically no one in this position, other than I guess you could say the 77 Blazers maybe, but the league was in a vastly different place at that point.
1: That said, that Thunder victory was pretty impressive.
2: I mean, it was a Thunder second playoff.
1: This is something else someone said to me. They were like, you know, last year I heard all these people drag on the Thunder because the injuries that the Pacers had and who else did they play last year who was injured? You know, the Thunder. Am I forgetting?
3: One of the teams they played the series before had an injury. Yeah. I don't remember who.
1: And they're like, you know, but the Spurs, like, Ian Edwards wasn't right and DiVincenzo was hurt. And
2: there's going to be injuries in every postseason.
1: I know. I'm just saying, like these guys are not looking to drag the Spurs. I want to be clear. They're just, like, giving me their opinion.
2: Listen, Jalen Williams was out. That A.J. Mitchell, yeah, that was a huge factor. There's no doubt about that. But you talk about,
1: I don't know what that sound was, but it came from the air conditioning unit zone. That's all I'm going to say.
2: I think it was over here somewhere.
1: And it's very hot.
3: It
1: in
3: is?
1: Texas.
3: Oh, outside. I don't even
1: here. No, here it's gorgeous.
2: Welcome to Texas. Yeehaw. But yeah, look, the Spurs are trying to do something that's never been done before. Completely skip the line and get this done in their first playoff run as a group. But what I will tell you is I've seen Victor Wembanyama do a lot of things that have never been done before. Yep. He, like, almost on a
1: nightly basis. I know. And every time the Spurs have been under pressure this postseason, they've delivered. So you guys know I don't pick. I'm just telling you the people that what I do is I talk to people who are smarter than me, except for you two. You two are like,
2: Bontemps got them big old vocab words.
1: He got like scholarships and stuff to college. Like I went to a state school. You went to several schools.
2: Most of them were community college.
1: So like, but I'm reporting on people who are telling me. Look, I don't pick, and you don't pick.
2: I'll pick this one. I'm not covering this one. I can pick this one.
1: You're not covering it?
2: I mean, I'm not covering it. I'm not like I don't pick the series where I'm assigned to cover one or the other team.
1: Right. So, by the way, he's not on a team, but he's doing special projects this series. You know what he's doing, Jackson? Do you know what he's doing tomorrow? He's Jackson's here, too, by the way.
2: No, I'm hanging. Can I say it?
1: Yeah.
2: I'm hanging with the Jackals. That's Wimby's little hand-picked.
1: Were you handpicked to hang with
2: them? No, I got a temporary exception that was negotiated actually
3: at gear.
2: No, I'm not wearing gear. It was my temporary exception was negotiated of all places, and this is a fact, at the Tipsy Tiki after HEB flew a select group of Jackals.
1: HEB is the local
2: grocery store. It's like a huge Spurs sponsor.
3: They got a very famous set of commercials
1: literally
3: for Spurs players over
1: for
3: years.
1: Decades.
3: Yeah. Like, it's like the Sports Center commercials that we do. For years they've done them. They're very funny.
2: So HEB flew, I don't know how many there were, 10, maybe 8 or 10 of them
3: or 12,
2: up there.
3: Something like that.
2: Yeah. And as Wimby says, he credited those guys for dominating a road arena in a game 7. And then they went out to the Tipsy Tiki. They like to listen to the pod. Also, Howdy Partners, the hit YouTube show with Michael C. Wright. And so they,
3: Of course, journeyed, we got a plug in.
2: Journeyed over to the old Tipsy Tiki, and we negotiated some special access for me to hang with the Jackals.
1: He can write off all of his Tipsy Tiki visits.
2: I mean, that still would be zero.
3: we're gonna get.
2: But here's the thing:
3: if that's the case,
2: I'm used to hanging with jackasses. Now I'm going to upgrade to the Jackals for game one.
1: Looking into it.
3: Yeah.
1: So you are making a prediction.
2: If I'm going to hang with the Jackals, I got to pick the Spurs. Tim Legler. I'm going to pick,
1: We can't deal with any more Tims.
2: I'm going to pick Spurs in seven. I do think this is going to be a great series.
1: God, can I take seven? I don't know if I can take it.
2: Yeah.
1: I did just have a sweep, so I'm not complaining.
3: It'll be a lot of work.
1: Yeah.
3: I still haven't decided. I'm going back and forth on Knicks in six and Spurs in seven. I think, Mitchell Robinson looking this good today has me back square in the middle again. Cause I do think the Knicks are really good. I do think it's going to be a really long series. I do think some of the pushback from people around the league is partially to prevent there being an immediate coronation of the Spurs now that they beat the Thunder.
2: Oh my.
3: No, but I don't mean, I just mean.
2: I'm surprised you're not picking the Sixers.
3: Well, listen, unlike you, I am not afraid to make predictions.
2: Oh, you're not making a prediction. I just made a prediction and you're getting splinters in your butt. I'm going to ride the fence.
3: I'm going to make one before game one. I don't have to do it on your schedule. I'll do it tomorrow afternoon.
2: You're part of the Hoop Collective podcast and this is our finals.
3: By the time game one starts, I'll make a prediction.
1: After tomorrow night, after he knows, he'll make this prediction.
3: We'll know what. Yeah, we'll put it, Jackson wants me to put it on Instagram.
1: All right.
3: We'll debut it on the IG tomorrow.
2: No, we got old splinter butt over
3: But I
2: there.
3: Am, someone who hasn't made a prediction all playoffs. That's great.
1: I'm not making.
3: I know you're not making any. I do think it is really down the middle and I'm really excited for it because there are pretty fascinating, stylistic differences on both sides and there's really obvious pivot points like, Josh Hart versus Victor Wembanyama. Which side is going to win that battle? Like, not that he's going to play better than Victor, but will the Spurs be able to stick with that as a matchup or will the Knicks make them adjust?
2: Wow.
3: Will Karl Anthony Towns be able to do damage against one of the Spurs smalls to the point where the Spurs have to adjust and put Victor onto him? And what will that look like? There's a lot of little interesting matchups like that across the board between both sides. What happens in the non-Victor minutes? Can Jalen Brunson really eat in those minutes and dominate for the Knicks?
2: Yeah.
3: Like, it's going to be a pretty awesome series.
2: You know, and the fascinating thing about the, Hart Wemby matchup that we are anticipating, well, at least that's something they'll try out is that matchup didn't work for the Spurs last series. Caruso made them get out of it and actually had his best game in game one and the Spurs were able to overcome it in game one and then obviously.
3: Yep.
1: Which is one of the reasons I don't like predictions. I like to watch how it goes. Sorry. Call me a, lump. All right. We have two announcements actually. One announcement is that Iman Shumpert will be joining us for post-game pods during the finals. I know game one and two. We'll see after
2: that. All right.
3: We got another one we'll tease.
1: So, freshly finalized, we have an announcement.
3: Ooh.
1: Which is that next Tuesday, June 9th, we will be having our fifth live show?
3: I think it's more importantly, our first New York City.
1: In New York
3: live
1: City.
3: Show.
1: At Gotham Comedy Club on
3: West 23rd Street.
1: 7:30 or 8 o'clock. West what?
3: West 23rd Street.
1: I think it's famous, Gotham Comedy Club.
3: It's a big time spot. Right in the Flatiron District, downtown New York City, middle in between games 3 and 4 of the finals. City's going to be on fire. It's going to be really awesome.
2: And we'll super have a excited. Bunch of these hats to give away.
3: Got some fancy merch.
1: Oh, yeah. We got merch. With the new logo.
3: With the new logo?
1: Yeah. Which took multiple
3: someday McMahon and I will be on it.
1: Refreshes.
3: Maybe. Probably not.
2: The stars represent me.
1: All right. Watch our social media channels for the link to buy tickets, which will be available shortly. 1 week notice. Like, it's kind of a quick turnaround, but, why not?
2: There'll
1: why
2: be
1: not?
2: People excited about basketball in New York City.
3: We ought to be able to fill up a comedy club the first Knicks finals in 27 years.
1: Why not? Why not?
3: Why not?
1: All right. Thank
2: no
1: you.
2: No throwing tomatoes or anything else at Wendy.
1: We'll see where the Knicks are in the series.
3: Yeah, the way it's going, it could be 3-0 and the coronation could be on hand the way it's been.
1: Coronation for whom?
3: That's true.
1: All right.
3: I didn't say which side could be up 3-0.
1: Thank you very much to Jackson and our other staff here in San Antonio. Thank you to Bontemps. Thank you to McMahon. Thank you for watching and listening to the Hoop Collective. We'll be talking to you pretty much every day this week going forward.
2: Adios, amigos.
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11: From the left boards, McNabb, right for Theodore. Stutter step, now shoots, score!
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13: Into the corner, that'll score Martinez. 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
0: We get you ready for Game 1 of the NBA Finals between the Knicks and Spurs.
14: I think every step of the way, we focus on the moment of the end. 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
16: 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Mariners with a seven-game win streak on the line Tuesday in Seattle. More on that straight ahead. But speaking of seven, Vegas Golden Knights going for a seventh straight win as they opened up the Stanley Cup Final in Raleigh on Tuesday against the Hurricanes. Carolina, though, would jump right out of the gates.
17: It's away, and here's Nikolaj Ehlers playing his way around Theodore. Ehlers coming in, snaps a shot, he scores! Carolina right off the bat! It's 1-0, 25 seconds into game one. Nikolaj Ehlers gets the Canes on the board.
18: What a play just inside the Carolina blue line to spring the 2-on-1. An absolutely fabulous play by Jacob Slavin.
17: Are going to send Ehlers. Ehlers on a partial break. Ehlers strikes, shoots. He scores! Nikolaj Ehlers, 2-for-2, my friend, as the Carolina Hurricanes are flying out to a 2-0 lead in game one.
18: What a play by Jalen Chatfield. About 4 or 5 feet from the Carolina bench at his own blue line.
16: 99-9, the Fan. Hurricanes with the early lead. They would lead 2-1 after a frenetic first period. Vegas getting a goal in the first and then scoring again in the second, and then
19: downplayed it a little bit. Puck is in behind the Vegas goal and a shot. Score! William Karlsson from Mitch Marner. Three straight goals for the Knights. They lead it 3-2. 4.5 minutes into the second. William Karlsson's second goal this postseason.
16: Fox Sports 98.9. Carolina ties it back up with a goal from Jordan Staal in the second period. Tied at 3.

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2: Deep drive to center, and that one leaves the yard. Reese Atwood to work with a blast. Way back and gone. And the Texas Longhorns sweep a semifinal doubleheader to advance to the championship series.
3: Williams to left field. See you in a half hour. Texas Tech and Texas are set for a rematch, and they will lock horns once more in the championship.
1: College baseball is headed to the Super Regionals this weekend. Softball down to the final two. Texas Tech. Sound familiar? Should. They met for the title a year ago in the Champ Series in Oklahoma City. This year's series, best of three, opens with game one tonight on ESPN. ESPN analyst Tori Vidalis and Haley McClenny.
4: What are you most looking forward to seeing from Texas on this stage, Tori?
5: I think just the rematch aspect of it. Like, this is a team that has the experience to win it all. So they know exactly what it takes to win it. But this is a very different Tech team. So I'm very curious to see how Texas is going to adjust to what Texas Tech is throwing at them. And also the firepower in Texas Tech's lineup. I want to see if they can shut those bats down.
6: Yeah, I want to see the matchup of Texas's offense against the elite pitching of Texas Tech. I mean, absolutely fire me up. Like, you want to talk about good on good and strength on strength. Katie Stewart versus Nyjah, round two. Are you kidding me?
5: Let's go.
6: Like, Caden Henry against Caitlin Terry, lefty-lefty matchup. It's going to be just awesome.
1: Game one coming up on Wednesday. Game two on Thursday. And then the if game, if needed, will be on Friday in Oklahoma City, Texas. Texas Tech for the college softball championship. Mentioned the Stanley Cup final opening up with Vegas winning a seventh consecutive game. Baseball in Seattle, Mariners putting a seven-game win streak on the line at home against the Mets.
7: Now the stretch, and again the 2-2 to Pareda. Swing and a well-hit ball, deep to left field, Soto going back, looking up, goodbye baseball! Johnny Pareda with his second home run as a Seattle Mariner. A three-run home run here in the bottom of the fifth, and it's now the Mariners 7 and the Mets 2. 20 home runs over the last eight games. They are using the long ball. From another win, the 0-1 pitch, swung on, fly ball. Shallow left down the line, foul territory. Emerson overslides, and he makes the catch. And it's over. Colt Emerson makes the catch, and the Mariners win. They win it 8-3 over the Mets. The Mariners have won 8 in a row and 10 of their last 12 games. Holy smokes, what a stretch for the Mariners.
1: Seattle Sports 7:10 a.m. an 8-3 win over the Mets. Six straight games with multiple home runs. Tied with the Mets for the longest active streak in Major League Baseball. And the Mariners' longest streak since 2022. Mariners get that eighth straight win. Mets six straight games with multiple homers. Speaking of home runs, Rockies had three of them. Including back-to-back or back and another body part.
8: Big pitch is hammered deep to right field. Willie Castro sent it to the stands. A three-run shot. The Rockies have blown it open 7-0 in the fourth. First pitch to TJ Rumfield now is a deep drive towards right center field. Into the gap, and it's going to one-hop the wall. Rumfield to second base. He'll stop there with a stand-up double.
9: This is going to turn into a home run, Jack. This is crazy. It hit off the glove of Joe Adell. Then it hit off his head, and it hit over the wall.
10: Glanced off his glove, hit him in the head, and bounced over the yellow line. And it is a home run.
9: Also, a dome run.
1: Rim shot. Insert here. 850 KLA. Rockies, the 8-2 win over the Angels. Fourth win in the last five games. And yes, a home run off an outfielder's head. It's happened before, you may recall, or seen the video. Cleveland's Carlos Martinez hitting a homer, which bounced off the head of then Rangers outfielder Jose Canseco in May of 1993. Speaking of said Rangers.
7: The 1-0 pitch. Swing and a looper out into left center, and it falls for the base hit. Coming in from third, Carter, he scores. Hellman stops at second. Opposite field RBI single for Jock Peterson. Rangers lead 5-4.
1: 105-3, the Fan. Rangers go on to a 7-4 win over the Cardinals, who had 13 hits, one shy of tying their season high, but 3-for-14 with runners in scoring position. Left 11 men on base, one shy of tying their season high there. So the Cardinals have lost 9 of the last 12 games after being a season high 9 games over 500 on May 19th. That's a 7-4 loss to the Rangers, who scored 3 in the ninth to break a 4-4 tie. They get their 5th straight win, longest win this season. Jock Peterson drives in 2 en route to the victory. Game 1 win on the road. That's next. SportsCenter All Night. It's ESPN Radio.
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0: One of baseball's great ballparks, two historic teams, and a weekend built for drama. 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
1: 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Baseball, Shohei Ohtani. 18th straight game reaching base, second longest active streak in Major League Baseball. In fact, Ohtani, right out of the gate doing it, recorded a double and a triple in his first two at-bats. First time this season he's had extra base hits in each of his first two plate appearances of the game. As for other portions of that Dodgers lineup.
2: 1-0 pitch to Freddie. Swings, hits a drive to right field. Way back. This ball is gone. Freddie Freeman, home run number 9. The 376th career home run and the 30th in his career against the Diamondbacks. Oh, what a shot.
1: AM 570 LA Sports. Dodgers go out to a 6-5 win over the Diamondbacks, who've lost 4 of their last 5 games after winning 10 of the previous 11. They had the tying run in scoring position in each of the final 3 innings, but the Dodgers hang on for the 6-5 win. Speaking of wins, the Braves have a bunch of them this season.
3: Matt Olson hit a homer up there. 2-0 pitch and a high fly ball way up there to deep right field. Does the wind have it? Back at the wall. Gone! A skyduster to right. Way up there into the twilight, and it dropped into the chop house. And Matt Olson gives the Braves the lead 4-3 in the bottom of the 6th inning. I think that went higher than it went far.
1: 680 the fan as the Braves beat the Blue Jays 4-3. 41 wins now for Atlanta, their most through 61 games of a season since 2003, when they had 42 wins against 19 losses. They won 101 games that season and lost in the National League Divisional Series. Matt Olson 2-for-4 with his 17th home run, 7 hits in his last 5 games after 6 hits in his previous 10. Braves beat Toronto 4-3. Tigers shut out the Rays.
4: Ball's got to get to the right side of the diamond.
5: 3-2, line drive to left field. How about over the fence and left? Way back and gone! Wenzel Perez with number 6. Tiger bats have exploded here at Tropicana Field. 7th home run in the last 2 days. 2nd tonight, and the Tigers lead 4-0 in the second.
1: 97-1 the ticket. It's an 8-0 win over Tampa Bay. Detroit with 18 runs in 2 games against the Rays this season. Twins get past the White Sox 6-4. White Sox 4th straight road loss. Athletics edge the Cubs 2-1. Cubs are 5-17 since May 9th. Phillies edge the Padres 3-2. Aaron Nola, 5 innings of 4-hit ball, give up a couple of earned runs, struck out 8, second most strikeouts in a game this season. Pirates put up double digits in a 10-6 win over the Astros. Pittsburgh with a 4th straight win. They've won 7 of their last 9. 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
0: Number 5.
1: Vegas comes away with the win in Game 1 of the Stanley Cup Final. But they had to come from behind to do it, since Carolina knocked them on their heels 25 seconds into the game. 99.9 the fan.
7: Here's Nikolai Ehlers playing his way around Theodore. Ehlers coming in, snaps a shot, he scores! Carolina right off the bat! It's 1-0! 25 seconds into game one! Nikolai Ehlers gets the Canes on the board!
0: Number 4.
1: Baseball, Guardians pull away from the Yankees, getting a key hit with the bases loaded. Tom Hamilton, WTAM.
8: The 1-2. Swung on line toward right field near the line, getting down. Fair ball into the corner. That'll score Martinez. Schneeman, here comes Kwan. The throw not in time. A 3-run double on a 2-strike pitch. Travis Bazzano blows it open.
0: Number 3.
1: Marlins beat the Nationals, leaving 3 straight times on 1 swing. 104.3 WQAM.
8: Now that one lifted high and deep out to left. There's no doubt about this. Back to back to back. Otto Lopez with his 5th. Bombs away, baby. It's 4-0 Marlins in the top of the 5th.
0: Number 2.
1: In Cincinnati, 1 swing ends the game in the 10th. 700 WLW.
9: Here's a looping liner into right field. Here comes Caglione. He's got it. Spear heading to the plate. The throw is offline. The Reds have won it. The Reds have come off the mat to win it in the bottom of the 10th inning. Oh, my goodness. And they couldn't have done it without a pinch hit home run from Will Benson in the bottom of the ninth.
0: Number one.
1: Speaking of coming off the mat, back to the ice. Vegas completes its game one comeback late in the third. Fox Sports 98.9.
10: Hurdle from the right side. Give and go. He shoots. He scores! Tomas Hurdle. 5-4 Knights. 3:24 to go in the third period. First Stanley Cup final in a decade. And Tomas Hurdle gets the Knights back in front. Is it enough to get a win for the Knights in game one?
1: Ultimately, the answer would be yes. Vegas gets the game one win, although they were down 2-0 in the first period. They come back to tie and eventually win. Golden Knights coach John Tortorella.
11: Both teams, I mean, it's probably going to be that way through the whole series here, back and forth. Yeah, I just don't think we, I've told you guys since I've been with this team, it's a good team. We're a really good team. And I think we have a really good locker room. I think they understand these type of situations because they've lived through them, and they won a lot of these guys. So that's what you rest on. It for me as a coach, I have all the confidence in the world. No matter where the flows go, we're not going to get into a panic mode by any means.
1: And now they take game one on the road. How about trying to take both on the road?
11: Oh, that's the same. Yeah, with focus, we momentum swings happen quickly. We want to keep the momentum on our side, so there's no question we're looking to get two.
1: Game two coming up on Thursday. SportsCenter All Night continues. It's ESPN Radio.
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0: 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We have game one of the Stanley Cup Final between the Golden Knights and Hurricanes.
18: From the left boards, McNabb right for Theodore. Stutter step, now shoots, score!
0: Miles Garrett speaks for the first time with his new team.
19: The opportunity to come here have an immediate and profound impact on this team. It was something I just had to move forward with.
0: Two first place teams go at it in the Bronx.
8: Into the corner. That'll score Martinez. Schneeman. Here comes Kwan. The throw not in time.
0: Plus, we get you ready for game one of the NBA Finals between the Knicks and Spurs.
19: I think every step of the way we focus on the moment of the end. How can we set from that moment?
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1: 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Mariners, with a seven-game win streak on the line Tuesday in Seattle. More on that straight ahead, but speaking of seven, Vegas Golden Knights going for a seventh straight win as they opened up the Stanley Cup Final in Raleigh on Tuesday against the Hurricanes. Carolina, though, would jump right out of the gates.
7: It's away, and here's Nikolaj Ehlers playing his way around Theodore. Ehlers coming in, steps a shot, he scores! Carolina right off the bat! It's 1-0, 25 seconds into game one. Nikolaj Ehlers gets the Canes on the board.
20: What a play just inside the Carolina.
7: Are going to send Ehlers. Ehlers on a partial break. Ehlers try shoots. He scores! Nikolaj Ehlers, 2-for-2, my friend, as the Carolina Hurricanes are flying out to a 2-0 lead in game one.
20: What a play by Jalen Chatfield. About 4 or 5 feet from the Carolina bench at his own blue line.
1: 99-9 the fan. Hurricanes with the early lead. They would lead 2-1 after a frenetic first period. Vegas getting a goal in the first and then scoring again in the second, and then
18: downplayed it a little bit. Puck is in behind the Vegas goal and a shot. Score! William Karlsson from Mitch Marner. Three straight goals for the Knights. They lead it 3-2. 4.5 minutes into the second. William Karlsson's second goal this postseason.
1: Fox Sports 98.9. Carolina ties it back up with a goal from Jordan Staal in the second period. Tied at 3, heading to the third. Vegas strikes less than a minute and a half into the third. They go up 4-3. Hurricanes, we're not done.
7: Waits for the puck to drop. Works it back. Carolina collapses, though. Stankoven able to get to it. Now Gostisbehere shoots and scores! Shane Gostisbehere comes up with the equalizer! Season for Shane Gostisbehere, and we are tied at 4 in Lenovo Center on their feet.
1: 99-9 the fan, that goal midway through the third, and it would stay tied at 4 for the next 5 minutes.
18: Hurdle from the right side.

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2: Deep drive to center, and that one leaves the yard. Reese Atwood to work with a blast. Way back and gone. And the Texas Longhorns sweep a semifinal doubleheader to advance to the championship series.
3: Williams to left field. See you in a half hour. Texas Tech and Texas are set for a rematch. And they will Longhorns once more in the championship finals.
1: College baseball is headed to the Super Regionals this weekend. Softball down to the final two. Texas Tech. Sound familiar? Should. They met for the title a year ago in the Champ Series in Oklahoma City. This year's series, best of three, opens with game one tonight on ESPN. ESPN analyst Tori Vidalis and Haley McClenny.
4: What are you most looking forward to seeing from Texas on this stage, Tori?
5: I think just the rematch aspect of it. Like, this is a team that has the experience to win it all. So they know exactly what it takes to win it. But this is a very different Tech team. So I'm very curious to see how Texas is going to adjust to what Texas Tech is throwing at them. And also the firepower in Texas Tech's lineup. I want to see if they can shut those bats down.
6: Yeah, I want to see the matchup of Texas's offense against the elite pitching of Texas Tech. I mean, absolutely fire me up. Like, you want to talk about good on good and strength on strength. Katie Stewart versus Nyjah, round two. Are you kidding me?
5: Let's go.
6: Like, Caden Henry against Caitlin Terry, lefty-lefty matchup. It's going to be just awesome.
1: Game one coming up on Wednesday, game two on Thursday, and then the if game, if needed, will be on Friday in Oklahoma City, Texas Tech for the college softball championship. Mention the Stanley Cup final opening up with Vegas winning a seventh consecutive game. Baseball in Seattle, Mariners putting a seven-game win streak on the line at home against the Mets.
7: Now the stretch, and again the 2-2 to Pareda. Swing and a well-hit ball, deep to left field, Soto going back, looking up, goodbye baseball! Johnny Pareda with his second home run as a Seattle Mariner. A three-run home run here in the bottom of the fifth, and it's now the Mariners 7 and the Mets 2. 20 home runs over the last 8 games. They are using the long ball. From another win, the 0-1 pitch, swung on, fly ball. Shallow left down the line, foul territory. Emerson overslides, and he makes the catch. And it's over. Colt Emerson makes the catch, and the Mariners win. They win it 8-3 over the Mets. The Mariners have won 8 in a row and 10 of their last 12 games. Holy smokes, what a stretch for the Mariners.
1: Seattle Sports 7:10 a.m. an 8-3 win over the Mets. 6 straight games with multiple home runs. Tied with the Mets for the longest active streak in Major League Baseball. And the Mariners' longest streak since 2022. Mariners get that 8th straight win. Mets 6 straight games with multiple homers. Speaking of home runs, Rockies had 3 of them. Including back-to-back or back and another body part.
8: Big pitch. He's hammered deep to right field. Willie Castro sent it to the stands. A three-run shot. The Rockies have blown it open 7-0 in the fourth. First pitch to TJ Rumfield now is a deep drive towards right center field. Into the gap, and it's going to one-hop the wall. Rumfield to second base. He'll stop there with a stand-up double.
9: This is going to turn into a home run, Jack. This is crazy. It hit off the glove of Joe Adell. Then it hit off his head, and it hit over the wall.
10: Glanced off his glove, hit him in the head, and bounced over the yellow line. And it is a home run.
9: Also, a dome run.
1: Rim shot. Insert here. 850 KOA. Rockies, the 8-2 win over the Angels. Fourth win in the last 5 games. And yes, a home run off an outfielder's head. It's happened before, you may recall, or seen the video. Cleveland's Carlos Martinez hitting a homer, which bounced off the head of then Rangers outfielder Jose Canseco in May of 1993. Speaking of said Rangers.
7: The 1-0 pitch. Swing and a looper out into left center, and it falls for the base hit. Coming in from third, Carter, he scores. Hellman stops at second. Opposite field RBI single for Jock Peterson. Rangers lead 5-4.
1: 105-3, the fan. Rangers go on to a 7-4 win over the Cardinals, who had 13 hits, one shy of tying their season high, but 3-for-14 with runners in scoring position. Left 11 men on base, one shy of tying their season high there. So the Cardinals have lost 9 of the last 12 games after being a season high 9 games over 500 on May 19th. That's a 7-4 loss to the Rangers, who scored 3 in the ninth to break a 4-4 tie. They get their 5th straight win, longest win this season. Jock Peterson drives in 2 en route to the victory. Game 1 win on the road. That's next. SportsCenter All Night. It's ESPN Radio.
0: Dunks.
11: Ananobi catches under the basket, goes up and slams it home.
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0: The daggers.
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0: Yeah, it's Josh Hart basically being Rip Hamilton or Reggie Miller back in the day and running in circles. Now, he doesn't have the shooting to do that.
1: But Wemby's not going to follow him, though.
0: Okay, but what else is he going to create then as a result? If he's running in circles, if he's setting screens, all these things, you have to find some way. It can't, it, like, you
1: maybe,
0: play.
1: Maybe sprint aheads, look ahead passes.
0: Whatever
1: let
0: it is.
1: Josh Hart get out there.
0: Yes.
1: Yeah.
0: I don't know. I mean, you played on the defensive line. You played with amazing pass rushers. We had OCU Mignora, your former teammate and buddy, on at the Super Bowl.
1: Yeah.
0: If you just kind of block him one-on-one and do nothing, he's going to kill you.
1: Yeah.
0: You have to try to do all these weird, crazy things to somebody that's as elite as that guy, or Tuck, or Strahan, or any of these guys that were on the Giants. I know you didn't play with them, but like, you got to do something. And I just, the way that Oklahoma City played Wemby was not actually doing, it was, oh, Hartenstein's going to guard him. No, like, and every shot, we're going to then go to the side, but whatever it is, you've got to wear him down. I don't know that they're going to do that. I think they can do that. I don't know if they're going to do that. I'll take Spurs in six. Not really a bold prediction there, but that's how I feel about
1: it. The thing
0: this.
1: That scares me about the Knicks is Karl-Anthony Towns getting into foul trouble.
2: Yes.
1: If Wemby can get Towns into foul trouble, and we've seen Towns in the past have stupid bonehead plays, bonehead fouls. Like, we've seen it in these playoffs, actually, with him grabbing guys and holding guys. We saw it in the Cleveland series. It just made no sense, some of the things that Karl-Anthony Towns would do. But ultimately, it didn't end up hurting the Knicks, and he's played much better on the defensive end. If he can continue to sustain that, if he can stay out of foul trouble, and the Knicks have him, the Knicks have OG Anunoby, the Knicks have Mitchell Robinson, if they can continue to have that brigade of bigs that they can roll out against San Antonio, then I think that's going to be a problem for the Spurs in terms of being able to keep the Knicks off the glass and keep the Knicks from controlling the complexion of the game. The Knicks have maybe the game's best point guard in terms of being able to dictate the complexion, the pace of games. If they can control the flow of this game through Jalen Brunson and through rebounding, then I just don't know that the Spurs are going to have as many chances to allow Wemby to let his impact be felt on the offensive end. His presence on defense is undeniable, but I think it's ultimately what ends up happening and how productive Wemby can be on the offensive end, and if he can create that gravity that allows open shots and more offensive opportunities for the others. I don't think that they'll get a lot of chances to do that in this series because of how the way the Knicks rebound and because of how Jalen Brunson plays.
0: Just one other add-on. A lot of the discussion we just had was about the X's and O's, matchups, et cetera, what we think, how we think it's going to happen. Just for me personally, I'm picking the Spurs in six because I do believe he's going to become one of the greatest players ever. And if I believe he's going to become one of the greatest players ever, I go to this weird blind place of he's the best player on the floor. Am I really going to pick against him? He has that mentality where maybe I'm going to be wrong and maybe he'll lose, but am I really going to pick against that guy if I think he's going to be that great? And my answer is no.
2: I felt the exact same way. I'm looking into this matchup and I'm looking into the three games that these teams played against one another in the regular season. Obviously, the Knicks taking two of those. And I'm thinking, am I going to pick against the Knicks? They're playing the best basketball right now. They've been blowing teams out. If they shoot 41% from three, it's a wrap. There's all of these indicators that I should pick the Knicks, but then I keep going back to Wemby, and I keep going back to the defensive prowess we've seen from him and the Spurs this postseason. I think about the level of competition and how every time he's found an answer, and I just can't pick against him. And I know that's crazy because I don't have proof of concept, and he's 22 years old, but I feel the same way as you. I feel like I may look back and feel foolish that I didn't pick him and didn't pick them.
0: 888-SAY-ESPN, 888-729-3776, your telephone number to join the show on Knicks or Spurs, game one of the finals tonight. And of course, that was the NBA snapshot, the Progressive NBA snapshot. 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We got to continue that conversation about face of the league, because Brian Windhorst, of course, ESPN NBA insider and reporter, had an interesting take on that concept, in addition to what CeCe just said about Wemby having to win it in order to be the face of the league. We'll get to that next. We're on Sportsmanlike, presented by Progressive Insurance.
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1: 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Cap, the Chicago National League Ball Club continues to falter. 32-29 this morning after losing to the A's by the score of 2-1. The game is on the line. Two on, nobody out. Big spot. And you're expecting Bregman or Suzuki or Happ or someone to be able to come through in the ninth inning, and it did not happen again. It is amazing, this free fall. 32-29. I'm very surprised right now on June 3rd that we're talking about a ball club looking up at several teams in the National League Central. It makes no sense, no excuses. In a no-excuse year in 2026 for the Cubs to be playing this poorly, it's really disheartening, I'm sure, if you're a Chicago Cub fan.
2: John, you take on the personality of your coach or manager. And when I watch this guy, Craig Counsell, he's a competent baseball man. I would never tell you that he doesn't know the game. But he's so blah and vanilla. And that's how his team took the field last night. No sense of freaking urgency whatsoever. And then they get a run in the first, albeit on a ground out by Alex Bregman. They get PCA thrown out, trying to steal third. I didn't understand that decision. I don't know if that was a Craig call or a PCA on his own, but that was not intelligent baseball. Shea Langeliers has one of the best arms in the game.
1: Yeah,
2: that dude can flat out throw, and it wasn't close. And Pete's fast. And that ball was right on the back. Gotcha! And I said to my wife, what are we doing here? Trying to get some more runs in the first. Relax, everybody. Nope, not going to get it done. And then in the ninth, as you mentioned, first two guys reach. You got this guy on the freaking ropes. Huh. Bregman, Happ, Suzuki. And you could tell what the scouting report said. All you had to do was watch the game and have a little bit of knowledge of baseball. And it said, do not throw them elevated fastballs. Do not let them get their hands extended. Throw them breaking balls. You see the pitch Alex Bregman struck out on? Down at his shoes. It's so disappointing to watch a team take on the personality of its manager and play with no fire whatsoever. Pete Crow Armstrong plays with fire. He does. Mm-hmm. But to watch the shortstop literally look like he has never played the game before offensively, and the manager to sit there time and time a freaking again and not change the lineup. Why would you not say, hey, Dansby, you're hitting a .181 or whatever it is. Now it's probably in the 170s. Take a couple days. Just come in flip-flops, get some sunflower seeds, drink a freaking beer in the dugout. I don't care. Pedro Ramirez, you're starting at second base. Nico, you're going over to short. I'm going to try and do something to put jumper cables into this club. Because at some point, it's going to cost you your job. At some point, when your owner spends $245 million, more than 100 more than anyone in the division, and all you do is look inept as a team, it's going to cost you your job. So how about doing something going, you know what? The car ain't running right.

0: Cubs. And the one thing for sure is that from the Cub fan, the loyal Cub fan, they're not booing the Cubs off the field like they would in Philadelphia or New York. Actually, the Cub fan is waiting for the Cubs to do something special.
1: They are.
0: See, I can understand, Cap, if they, oh, God, it's one thing for us to be on the road. When we get home, it feels like we're on the road and, well, you know, our bats are tightening. This team, Cap, is so offensively tight, and I'm trying to figure out, well, where's the pressure? You know what the pressure is? It's not from us. It's not from the fans at Wrigley Field. It's in that dugout, in that locker room. That's where the pressure is. The notion that the Cubs at this time is 32-29, 6.5 games out, with the Brewers looking down at the Pittsburgh Pirates and the St. Louis Cardinals, tells you all you need to know about how tight it is for the Cubs. Now, listen, there's one thing that you can say about expectations. Of course, we believe the Cubs should be able to win the division. They should be able to go far if they get hot. But it's not like you start the season like, oh, my God, if we don't win, then we're going to be in last place. Oh, my God, we're just going to underachieve. The pressure is in that clubhouse. And I don't know which player or which coach or Craig Counsell can be able to make this team a little bit more loose and a little bit more relaxed. I know winning makes you relaxed, mm-hmm. but the point is, though, is that the pressure is on themselves. And that shouldn't be. It is amazing to me that the Cubs are in this position right now. It's unbelievable. Again, and I wish I could tell you, well, the reason why is because of all the injuries. No, offensively speaking, you have all your weapons. You're just not hitting the baseball.
1: Not at all. Not at all. Go through the box score. Do it every night after the game. Mm-hmm. Just awful performances. PCA has really stepped it up. He has. Two more hits last night. The other night in St. Louis, he had four hits, hit the home run into the tarps off crowd, ends the game with a 5% catch probability. He makes a great sliding catch.
0: Yep.
1: But your shortstop, awful. Your third baseman, $175 million for that. He's been reduced to a singles hitter. And you get 2-3-4 coming up in the ninth.
0: Yeah, 3-4-5.
1: 3-4-5 after first and second.
0: Yeah.
1: First and second, nobody out. Here we go. We'll at least get this thing tied.
0: Yeah.
1: Good morning, good afternoon, and good night. And you listen to the press conference after the game? This guy is so blasé, and it just drives me. Sylvie texts me last night.
0: What did he say?
1: Sylvie texts me, and he says, hang on. He sends me a screenshot of his mom's text to him. Mm-hmm. His mom is a diehard Cubs fan.
0: And foul.
1: And it said, I absolutely cannot stand watching Craig Counsell's postgame. Mrs. Silverman, he said, from my mom. I said, she's so right on. I'm going to freaking bury that dude in the morning.
2: Nice scoop, Jesse.
3: I mean, it's a good start. Oh. You know, I mean, I think, looking, it's kind of similar to what Bruce says. I think every, you know, when you get in a 2-1 game and, you know, every play feels like it matters, of course you want something back, but Jane will pitch well. He got us into the seventh inning with two runs on the board. I think that's a start that, we need to produce more runs to win that game. So it was a good start from Jameson.
0: Oh, my God.
1: Okay. A, Craig, sinusandsnoringmd.com. What is with the breathing? What is it? The guy's in shape. It's not like he's, grossly out of shape and he can't breathe. He's in shape. He's a former athlete. What is with the... And can you shake the freaking lineup up? Because it's going to cost you your job.
4: Let's go,
1: at some
4: man.
1: Point, I need a guy to have jumper cables attached to him. Oh, I'm alive. Let's go, Pedro. You're at second. Nico, you're at short. Alex, time to get your head out of your new you-know-what, and let's go. Hey, Kevin Alcantara, you're going to start too. You're out there and right. Saya, you're going to be the DH. That's it. That's the lineup. Till I tell you different. Get your ass out of the clubhouse. Period. Nope. You know what he'll do? Same freaking lineup. Let's go, guys. Come on. We're all better than this. Come on.
4: Let's go, man.
1: Let's go, man. Come on. Let's go.
0: That's it.
1: Jameis Tyone pitched into the seven. He gave

0: up two runs. That's exactly what you needed.
1: As a, you know, and he does make a good point about Tyon, because he is the home run machine, and I don't mean offensively. I mean giving up a lot of gopher balls. Mm-hmm. He actually kept it in the ballpark and struck out six through six and the third.
0: Yeah, he gave up the Nicholas Kurtz, who's strong. I watch a little of the A's because you and I like baseball.
1: Yeah.
0: Okay, he went oppo. That dude is a strong man.
1: Yeah.
0: Holy cow. I'm looking at him at the plate. When he hit that home run, I'm like, oh, hit the wall, please. Hold it, Wrigley. Come on. And it went into the third row.
1: Yeah.
0: But that thing was a line drive. It was not some wind-aided homer. No. That ball was smoked.
1: It's one of Shea's favorite players, Kurtz. No question about that. I want to just...
2: It's not my fantasy team, actually. It's true.
1: That's, well, of course.
0: Nicholas. I have a Nicholas as my oldest.
2: I have Steve Kerr's son on that team, too. He doesn't even play baseball.
1: All right, that'll be fine. Thank you. Nonetheless... Nonetheless, Tyon kept you in the ball game, and yet you did nothing for him. If you're the offense, you should be ashamed of yourself. I mean, Tyon is a fifth starter, the embodiment of a fifth starter, right? You just want him to eat some innings here or there so you can turn over the bullpen. He actually pitched well enough for the Cubs to be able to win the ball game yesterday. But, you know, when you look at this, Cap, how offensively tight that the Cubs are, you look at this schedule, and I know that there are some Cub fans that say, well, it'll turn because look at the schedule. Because you're taking on the A's, you're taking on San Francisco and Colorado twice in two different series. And my retort to Cub fans is say, well, it will turn because of the schedule. My retort to Cub fans is, well, who are you?
0: Exactly.
1: Until you can define who you are, you can't say, well, it's a soft San Francisco and Colorado schedule where you got to play them in two different series. The Cubs will turn. Well, I don't have any proof of that. So unless the Cubs were contending at this point in time, at the top of the National League Central, I would say, hey, Cap, get an opportunity to eat here. San Francisco, Colorado, yeah, let's go. But you haven't defined who you are yet for me to say that this is a fait accompli, the Cubs will just run right over San Francisco and Colorado. Well, we have to find out, can you consistently hit the baseball, especially in the key spots of the lineup? That's one, right in the middle of the lineup. Two, what do you have from a starting pitching standpoint that could be consistent? So those things have to come together. I just can't wait, Cap, to see how this season ends. I'm not going to try to fast forward through it, but if the season does not end the way you and I think it should for the Chicago Cubs, I can't wait for the excuses, because the excuses will be in April and May and June, well, we got off to such a rocky start and we had all this injury. No, there are no excuses. You have to be able to find a way to contend again, scraping and clawing your way to the top. You should not be this far down in the National League Central to be looking up at the Milwaukee Brewers again. Again?
0: Eight games back in the loss column.
1: You can't be doing that. I can't wait, though. If this is not in the way it's supposed to, Jed will be on that white wall saying, well, the injuries held us back. No, the offensive choices that you made as a ball club held you back. The ineptitude in this lineup held you back. The questions again about Pete Armstrong, Dansby Swanson. Funny you bring up Dansby Swanson. You know why? It's interesting that we bring him up, Cap, because, oh, it's June. Because last year, what did he tell us? Oh, don't worry about it. It's June. Well, it's June now, and you're sucking right now.
0: Horrible.
1: Remember we had that soundbite? Oh, guys, it's June. No big deal, it's June. It's June, and you have a slash line of 181, 291, and 326.
3: It's June.
1: Oh, it's just June, Jay Moore. June.
0: It's an absolute travesty what we're watching. And the Rockies last night on the road, 8-2 winners. 8-2. They banged out 12 hits. They put up 8 runs. Who in the H do the Chicago Cubs freaking think they are? Oh, we got the Rockies and the Giants. Oh. We'll bludgeon them.
1: You don't know that. You don't know that.
0: Here's the Rocky highlights right now on TV. They're up 7-0. I mean, what are we doing here?
1: They
0: run the same GD lineup out every freaking day.
1: You know what, Shea, is interesting is that if the Cubs were contending right now in the National League Central, I would say this is an opportunity for the Cubs to have separation between the Brewers and other teams. Now it could define your season, the series against San Francisco and Colorado going into Juneteenth against Toronto at home. It could actually define where you are, especially what you want to do at the deadline, the one-loss record.
0: No question.
1: So
0: let me ask you a question. If I told you Tarik Skubal was healthy, ready to roll, and you traded for him, and he started last night, and he pitched you into the seventh inning, he gave up two runs, you'd be like, wow, what a great acquisition. The offense is what's killing you.
2: Yeah, I wouldn't have won you the game.
0: Exactly.
2: I'm going to ask you again what I asked you a couple weeks ago, and you got a little testy that I was asking the question. Uh-oh. After your phone stopped ringing.
0: I don't get testy. That wasn't my phone. I hit my hand on the console, ticked off, and Siri's looking out for me.
1: Yeah, because the watch is wondering whether or not you had a hard fall or not mm-hmm. because of his age. Go ahead.
0: And nothing to do with my age.
1: Yes, it does. Yes, it is.
0: Because Siri said, wow, you're in tremendous shape. Did you fall, though, because we heard something? No. Yeah.
1: It says you're in tremendous shape because you were lying down at the time.
0: I was mad at the Cubs.
1: Go ahead.
2: Well, they won the final two against Pittsburgh, and I asked you and Tyler, have we seen the worst of this? Both of you said yes. Since then, they lost a series to St. Louis and dropped the opener pathetically against the A's. I'm just going to ask again, if they finish this season and they're looking up at St. Louis and potentially Pittsburgh and Milwaukee.
0: Heads should roll.
2: Is Jed done?
0: No, that is not what they're going to do. Craig might be done.
2: See, I think Jed is ducking an awful lot of smoke because people are happy to fire their bullets at Craig Counsell.
1: Well, the people...
0: That's fair.
1: People love Jed because he cubsplains his way through the mess. That's why, Shay, is because he's a great talker, long talker, and he'll try to explain chapter and verse what's wrong with the team, even though it falls at his feet.
0: Well, he's going to say to you, and some of it will be true, but again, the sum of the parts is awful. He will say to you, oh, hang on a second, I lost my number one starter. I lost my number two starter in Boyd. Cabrera went on the injured list.
1: See?
0: Justin Steele has a setback, so all the guys I was counting on, I'm missing four-fifths of what I thought would be my rotation. That's what he'll tell you. On top of all of that, he's going to put the blame on the $175 million third baseman, the $177 million shortstop. He spent money on extensions. He's going to say Suzuki's making $18 million a year, and he's hitting 104 with men in scoring position. And all of that's true, but the bottom line is, when the Bulls won the championships, who got praised beside the players? Phil Jackson.
1: Phil Jackson.
0: And if the team lost, who would get the blame?
1: Jerry Krause.
0: Correct. The team is losing. The team looks awful. The team looks lifeless. It's going to fall at the feet of the manager and the team president. It just is.
1: Only thing is that there'll be some blame for Jed, but no push him. There's not going to be no push for him out the door. He'll still be around. He'll still be around. He's not going anywhere.
0: No, he's not. Craig, that's a different story.
3: You guys, what has happened between the last 10 games that they won? What has happened that made them just like fall off a cliff between the last 10 game streak and now?
0: The offense has gone to sleep. You don't have one guy that steps up and goes, ride me for 2 weeks. Not one. Name me a guy. Ian Happ had 2 or 3 day run in there. He hit home runs and great. PCA's playing solid baseball. Suzuki? What? Bregman? Watson?
1: What was a 10-game losing streak, right?
0: Yeah.
1: You've only won 3 games since that time.
2: Yeah, 3-3 since stemming the tide, That's a series loss. And when you drop the opener of a series, you guys know it's hard to win that series. So it feels like more of the same, even though they got those two to stop it. My question to you, Cap, would be if you feel like Counsell can be fired at the end of the year, why not whack him now? Go get Alex Cora. Go get your version of Donnie Baseball. Look what it did for Philly.
0: I've got no issue with that.
1: We can apply the pressure on Counsell. I don't think that he'd be fired at the end of the season. I don't think so. I think that he and Jed are lockstep for now because of what you just said. They'll say, well, it's not your fault, Craig. You didn't have starting pitching. And I say that's BS, especially when you got healthy bats that should be able to come through, and it just hasn't happened. What about offensively? What are you doing to spark the team? Those are questions I would ask Jed.
0: That's my problem with Craig.
1: Yeah.
0: His team takes on his personality, which is as milk toast and vanilla as there is.
2: So clip him, and let's see what happens.
0: Again, I don't... Eberflus was in a different category. because he was incompetent.
2: I want to be clear. I'm not saying this like fire counsel. I'm not calling for his job. I'm just, if it's really all him and you think he might get whacked at the end of the year anyway, then do it now.
0: Well, I'm not saying it's all him. It obviously, you're $175 million third baseman, $177 million shortstop, your $20 million right fielder, $18 million right fielder. Those guys are all inept at the plate. I didn't sign Alex Bregman to be a freaking singles hitter.
1: Maybe you should build a monster in left field, let him hit doubles off of it. Maybe that would help at Wrigley Field.
0: I don't know if he can get it out there.
2: Probably would love a new video board out there.
1: since that's how he was able to butter his bread with the Red Sox, right?
0: Yeah.
1: Just banged him off the monster over and over again. That's how he became a good player. Outside of just his leadership and strong defensively, he would bang him off the monster. What about at Wrigley?
0: Yeah, I'm just so disappointed that they look lifeless. There's no fight.
3: Players only meeting?
1: Should be. Yeah. Somebody got to say something.
0: I know, and all that meeting stuff, that's nonsense.
1: No, it helps, especially if the manager's not saying anything, then someone's got to say something. It can't just be Justin Steele from a few years ago.
0: He's not around.
1: You know what I'm saying?
0: I remember that.
1: Well, you and I talked about it, right?
0: Yeah.
1: The only guy with fire was Steele, just yelling, coming off the field.
0: The only guy I see with fire right now is PCA, and Hap has some fire. I'll give him that.
1: Okay.
0: But the rest of them, they look lifeless.
1: 312-332-ESPN, 332-3776 is our phone number. Cubs lose to the A's 2-1. It's not just that. Look at the division right now. It is not looking good for the Cubs. Long season to go, but still, this morning as you wake up, everybody, the Cubs are 6.5 games behind Milwaukee in the National League Central on Cap and Jay Hood.
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13: On the ground, third base, loved by Darrell. On to first, Bregman is out, Horner is in, and the Cubs have the lead. One pitch, fly ball, left center field, that ball's traveling back, and it is gonna go! A tie game! On one pitch, soft slider into center field, Rooker will round third, get the windmill home. The throw from Crow Armstrong is up the line, and Geloff drives home the leading run. The A's lead 2-1 here in Chicago.
1: The Sacramento A's get the job done against the Cubs last night. Here's hoping that you're going to have a great Wednesday. It's a Waddle Wednesday on the Cap and Jay Hood Morning Show on ESPN 1000 and streaming on the ESPN Chicago app as the Cubs lose 2-1, 6.5 games behind the Milwaukee Brewers. Have you heard this before? Is this a tape from last year? Jay Moore, are we actually live? Because this time last year, we're talking about the Brewers at the top and the Cubs trying to chase the Brewers. It's ridiculous.
14: It's Memorex.
1: It really is.
14: Yeah. Remember that commercial growing up? Is it live or is it Memorex?
2: The only difference, Hoodie, this time is you also have to chase St. Louis and Pittsburgh and watch out for Cincinnati.
14: They're only a game behind us.
1: By the way, speaking of Pittsburgh, do you have a secret ticket on Pittsburgh in the win total?
2: Not secret. I gave it out on the air.
1: What'd you say?
2: It was over, I want to double check the number, but I want to say 72 and a half.
1: Looking good. Looking good, Shay. We talked about Pittsburgh, young upstart team, you know, but not to the point where they'd be ahead of the Cubs. St. Louis, when we talk about them in March, even the Cardinal officials, you have one on your phone, you won't have one on mine. We're not ready yet. Sorry, we are in a rebuild.
2: It was 78 and a half, so a little more sweaty.
1: Maybe a little bit sweaty, yeah.
14: For who, the Pirate?
2: Yeah.
14: Mm-hmm.
1: But what do we talk about with St. Louis? Not ready yet, right?
14: Nope.
1: And for the Cubs to be down there is shameful. 6.5 games out. And you mentioned 8 in the loss column, right?
14: Yeah. Is it 8? Standings right here. Yeah. The Milwaukee Brewers wake up 37-21. The Cubs 32-29. 8 back in the loss column.
1: Yeah, it's not like
14: tied with the Cardinals.
1: It's not like the unlikable, dusty Cubs, in which every Cub fan was on the edge of their seat waiting to boo a lot of those players and boo Dusty
14: in 04.
1: It wasn't like it's not like that. It's not like that. And I got Cub fan friends that go to the games. It's not like, well, we can't wait for Suzuki to strike out so we can boo his ass off the field. There's actually support there. The pressure comes from within and not from the press or not come from the fans. They're pressing themselves. And there's no sense of urgency there, which is, to me, a bland, milquetoast baseball team and product that we're watching. Is it a good team? It's a good team. They're not playing, though, the way they should be based on the roster composition.
14: That's correct. You are absolutely 1,000% correct. By the way, you know who was broadcasting the A's game? I believe that was him on the call.
1: Carey?
14: Chris Carey.
1: Yeah.
14: Chip's son.
1: Yeah.
14: Yeah. It's good. He sounded really good.
1: Well, it's Chip's son.
0: He would be good.
1: Well, of course.
0: He's technically solid. He's Harry's great-grandson.
1: Yes.
0: Skip's grandson. Chip's son. Yeah, he's really good. I was very impressed listening to him.
1: What about Stefan? What about the other one?
0: He's somewhere else doing games.
15: Ground ball, base hit in the right field. Here comes Horner. He's going to score 2-1 Braves.
1: Yeah. He probably sounds like Skip.
0: Yeah, exactly.
1: the late Skip Carey. The underwhelming, understated Skip Carey compared to Harry and Chip.
0: Correct. But watching the game last night, they just look so feeble, and I don't see the manager do diddly poo to try and spark anybody. Finally, what was it? What inning was it? He let Ballesteros hit for Swanson. Was that the eighth? Yeah. I think that was the eighth. And I went, oh, hey, somebody plug Craig in? I mean, and his post game is so boring. There's nothing there that you find inspiring at all. How about, why couldn't he start the press conference yesterday and go, yeah, I've seen enough, and there'll be lineup changes tomorrow. Pedro Ramirez and Kevin Alcantara will be in the lineup tomorrow. I'll get you all the batting order and the positions tomorrow, but that is going to be where we're at until this thing gets turned around. Nope. He just cashes his $8 million check. Well, you never know when your good players are going to step up and have a day. So I'm going to keep running them out there. They may run you right back to your home in Wisconsin.
1: Okay, just rewind the clock a little bit for me. You recall this better than I did. I was just following along on my phone. Probably too much whiskey for me to remember. But I just know in the Astros series, did he not say there's going to be lineup changes?
0: He did.
1: Okay, how many lineup changes did you see during that time? One?
0: So, I'd have to go back and pull up those box scores. I know he let Pedro Ramirez play a couple days. He got hits in both games. I don't believe Alcantara has started since he's come up. He's pinch hit. He was in the lineup maybe one day. I saw him out there, but I don't know if he started. I'd have to go back and look through the box scores. This dude just keeps running the same tired lineup out there.
1: Yeah. Well, the reason why I asked that is because of what you just said. You said that if you were Craig Counsell, you'd make the announcement, hey, we're going to make some changes here. And Shay, there was that same refrain from Counsell during the losing streak. But I don't remember, like, the lineup changing – totally. Like, was Hap still in the same spot when he said that? I know Pete Crow, since I've left, is now in the top of the lineup instead of being eighth or ninth. But what wholesale changes has he made to the lineup?
2: That's really it.
0: Moving Pete Crow Armstrong up has been excellent. His average has gone up considerably in the leadoff spot, considerably, over 300. He's been really good. And Saturday night, you were in... Where were you in Saturday night? California still?
1: Vermont.
0: Oh, you were in Vermont.
1: Yep.
0: I thought you were at the Indiana Dunes. That's what I told everybody. Camping with Michelle.
1: All good.
0: But PCA, 4-for-5 against the Cardinals, and then as they chanted, like 20,000 lunatics chanting, overrated, he hit one 444 feet, bat flipped him, and laughed all the way around the bases. And then played to the crowd. It was awesome. It was awesome theater to watch in a Cubs victory. But they dropped the other two games to a really pedestrian Cardinal team, and then they come in after a day off and looked lifeless last night.
3: Shouldn't Counsell get some type of credit for moving Swanson to ninth? I mean...
0: Credit?
1: From eighth to ninth.
3: I mean, he's been stinking it up, so the further...
0: Jay Moore, are you sober today?
2: Listen, at some point...
0: Are you supposed to get credit because you showed up to work sober?
3: He changed up the lineup, though.
0: Not really.
1: Yeah, the Swanson talk is interesting to me, because before I was here, everything was on Ian Happ, and Ian Happ not getting the job done. Now it's on Dansby Swanson. Dansby Swanson means nothing to me as a baseball fan outside of his defense. Anything you get from him offensively is gravy. So I know that he's putrid. I know he's not hitting the baseball, but I can't remember a time where I saw Dansby Swanson on a consistent basis carrying a team or help carry a team at the bottom of the lineup. Because I can't recall that.
2: It's because it's never happened.
1: Well, that's why I don't worry about him. Like it's bad, sure. But I'm used to that. I'm used to having a dandy glove man over at shortstop.
2: But it's different when he's making $800,000 in Atlanta on a World Series team with all with like Freddie Freeman and all these stars.
14: I don't think he was making $800,000, but I get your point.
2: You get my point. But here, when you're making $172 million or $120 million, whatever it is, can you do something, please?
1: I personally, at the time that when he was signed, I thought it was an overreach.
2: Yeah, of course it was. He was the worst shortstop in the class, and you spent on him like he was some big money acquisition. He was never going to live up to that deal. So I give Council credit for moving him to ninth. I bet if you gave Council truth serum or just said, Craig, you can do whatever you want to do, he'd just elbow Dansby on his way back into the dugout, right down the dugout steps. Oh, sorry, he hurt his ankle.
1: Oh, God!
2: He's going to be on the IL for a little while.
16: Didn't mean to push you, sorry.
14: So on that Saturday game on May 23rd, the Cubs got shut out. And Craig, they lost 3-0. Craig's lineup was Crow Armstrong, 1, mm-hmm. and he went 1-for-4. Bregman, 1-for-4. Bush, 0-for-4. Horner, in the cleanup spot, went 0-for-2 with, I think, a walk. Mm-hmm. Conforto, 0-for-2. Alcantara, 0-for-1 as a pinch hitter. Suzuki, 0-for-3. Ballesteros, 0-for-1 with 2 walks. Amaya 0-for-2. It sounds like they almost got no hit. Ramirez 0-for-1 just as a pinch hitter. And Swanson 1-for-3 to lift his average to 189.
1: Stinks.
14: And then the next day, that's after getting shut out, Craig said, all right, there's going to be lineup changes. Well, here's the extent of the lineup changes in his world. He had Ramirez play second, got another hit. PCA let off, Horner in the 2-hole, Bush in the 3-hole, Bregman in the 4-hole, Conforto in the 5-hole, Suzuki another 0-for-4, Ballesteros an 0-for-2, Kelly got 2 hits for you, and Amaya and Alcantara were in the game but did not bat.
1: Okay. Just moving the chairs around the Titanic, that is the Chicago Cubs, on Cap and Jay Hood.
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22: 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Waddle and Sylvie coming up at 2 o'clock right here on the home for the Bears and White Sox, ESPN 1000. 312-332-ESPN is our telephone number. Don't forget we have the White Sox and Twins for you coming up at 6 o'clock right here on ESPN 1000. 312-332-3776 is our phone number. Dan and Batavia with us on the Cap'n Jay Hood Morning Show. Good morning, Dan.
25: Good morning, Jay Hood. Hey, I just want to let you know, Jay Hood, I'm a big fan of yours. I've added the oh God into my vernacular.
14: Oh, I love that.
25: And Cap, it's good. You're good too.
22: All right, Dan.
25: I'm just giving him a hard time. Cap, I know what you got to do to fix the Cubs' offense.
14: Yeah, what's that?
25: You got to go have Bregman get some trash cans. Maybe his buddy Cora can help him along the way. Bring some trash cans into that dugout and they can bang on them all night and party all day. That's what I would do.
22: I see what Dan's saying. He's saying that just like a la Houston Astros, maybe a little fastball, curveball, slider.
14: Well, guess what?
22: Come in.
14: Dan, I didn't play in the big leagues. I literally was standing in front of the TV in the ninth when they got two men on, and I said to my wife after I watched the first pitch, I went, they're going to throw this dude nothing but breaking balls down. Watch. And, of course, he strikes out. And she said, can I ask you a question? I love you and I respect your sports knowledge.
22: Sure.
14: But if you know that standing here yelling at the TV, how does that $8 million guy not know that? Or the $175 million guy in the batter's box? I don't know the answer to that, Mindy. I can't help you there, but it sucks.
22: It's a tight team, and I'm trying to figure out why. If the Dodgers have all the acclaim, they are the World Series champions. They are the class of baseball, the class of the National League. So your job is to be able to get as close to them as possible. Is anyone pressuring you to get there? Do you think that the city is just in this big swell? I'm like, the Cubs have to beat the Dodgers. No one's saying that. I think that the approach on this show has been, hey, the Cubs have a really good team. They should be able to be in the same stratosphere with the Dodgers, at least compete, to be in the same slot as other teams were last year to compete with the Dodgers. No one's saying World Series or bust. At least I'm not saying it in June. I didn't say it in April. I just said that this team is equipped to be able to win the National League Central going away and to be able to have a deep playoff run and to challenge the Dodgers. But that it should not be in that clubhouse or in that dugout, that kind of pressure. They're playing like they have the pressure and they got the world on their shoulders. It shouldn't be that way. But when you lose, it looks even worse. Does that make sense? I mean,
14: fair.
22: I mean, coming in, what pressure did they have? Was it like, this team better win the World Series? Because in a lot of markets, Cap, everyone looks at the Dodgers and say they could do it again based on the way their roster is put together, because of their payroll, because of their expectations. For the Cubs, it was kind of like, why can't the Cubs be able to at least compete in that stratosphere? Beat the Dodgers, I'm not sure, but at least compete. But no one, I just don't understand why they are holding the bat so tight and they're not coming through collectively as a team. I can understand it's a long season. There could be one or two guys that are slumping. You get that. A lot of the guys that are in the lineup every day, six or seven of the guys in the lineup every day are struggling. Why is that?
14: I cannot figure out how Bregman looks. They all look like they're hitting with a Nerf bat. They do.
22: I don't get it.
14: It looks like they're swinging, you know, like a kid's bat, and they can't make solid contact. It's amazing to me. It is literally mind-blowing to me that you're going to show up, write the same lineup out, basically. And I'm not telling you to send every guy to Iowa. I'm not saying that. Michael Busch should be at first base. But you got two kids you brought up. They're your top two position player prospects at the time when you brought them up.
22: Yep.
14: You just let him sit there? How is that making Pedro Ramirez a better player? Because he gets to ride on the plane and sleep at the Ritz or the Four Seasons instead of the Motel 6? How is that making him a better player? How is Kevin Alcantara becoming a better player by standing there and being a cheerleader? You may as well put a cheerleader outfit on him. The guy doesn't play. He had 15 home runs in the minors. What the F are we doing? Like, if it was me, I'd walk in that lineup and go, guys, there's going to be some changes. And until we pull out of this malaise, don't get comfortable where you're going to be. As Ben Johnson said, get comfortable with being uncomfortable. You may come in here, and Alex Bregman, you may be leading off. You may be in the nine hole, and your ass may be on the bench for a day. Period. Dansby, get your head out of your keister. I'm sick of watching your at-bats. You're sitting for 2 days. I mean, what are we doing here?
22: Downtown Dean is with us on Cap and Jay Hood. Good morning, Dean.
5: Jay Hood, welcome back.
22: Thank you, Dean. Good morning.
5: Good morning, Hoodie. I was telling Shea W. that council might suck, but the Cubs bats suck. They really suck, Hoodie. Like, I would be a seller at the deadline. Anything you can get for Hap or even Swanson, if it's a bag of peanuts, I don't care. Like, you don't move Ben Brown or PCA, obviously. But like the previous caller said, Hoodie, I have also adopted over the years some hoodieisms and some vernacular. And the other day, I forgot what we were discussing, but I used the moving the chairs around on the Titanic deck, like you like to say.
22: Yes.
5: And when you said it earlier, you know, moving the chairs around on the Titanic deck, and Cap is kind of like that jackass on the violin. He's not even looking for a life vest or a turn to get on the dinghy. He's in denial, Hoodie. And he's going to tell me I have a weak constitution. When it's disaster time, I'm out. Call me when it looks better. Live life all in, Hoodie. I am who I am, kid. I got to be me. Take that.
14: He's lost his mind. But I love him.
22: Weak constitution, kid. Yeah, a bunch of weak constitutions at Clark and Addison. So get you ready for the Shea Norling platform. Wait until you hear this flamethrower coming your way.
14: Oh, boy.
22: I think he's thrown in the towel on a sport that he loves. That's coming up on Cap and Jay Hood.
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2: Shea's platform is always brought to you by the Chicago Transit Authority. Save money, do more, ride CTA. Hoodie, I feel like every day I become more and more like average Chicago sports fan in one certain sense. I have a hard time giving one rip about college football in the year of our Lord 2026. every news item that comes out either just disgusts or saddens me. Like, I've detailed a lot of it, whether it's the conference realignment, the mega conferences, the way the SEC and the Big Ten swing a big stick, like the NCAA doesn't matter anymore. They've effectively killed rivalries. They're diluting the regular season. Further expansion will only do that more. Rivalries will be dead. Go read the piece. It was on ESPN.com. The only rivalry game that would have mattered in a 2014 playoff at the end of the year last year was Arizona-Arizona State. That means some of the great rivalries in the sport, Bama, Auburn, Michigan, Ohio State, they don't matter. They're killing those games. They're killing the tradition. They've killed the bowl schedule. It's just a different sport than I grew up with. But there are aspects of it that really just at sometimes disgust me. See Texas Tech quarterback Brendan Sorsby. The idea, forget this guy is in hot water because he was gambling on games when he was in Indiana. Right. And by the way, it's not like he was betting, you know, KBO baseball.
0: Right.
2: He wasn't betting darts at a local bar. I mean, maybe he was, but he was betting money on Indiana football games while playing for Indiana. And his initial explanation was, I didn't see any playing time. I wanted to be connected to the team. What are you talking about? Now, because he gets paid $6.5 million in NIL. Let that sink in. How many people know this guy's name? He gets $6.5 million in NIL so that he can hire powerhouse sports attorney Jeffrey Kessler to rep him and plea to a judge on behalf of him and Texas Tech. We need an injunction against the NCAA so that this guy can play. Are you out of your mind? And then they have the audacity to cite mental health and gambling addiction as the reason all of this happened. Do me a favor. Go play at Texas Tech this year. Roll out there for a game and throw an interception or two or three. Then tell me how your mental health's going to look when everybody is assuming you had money on the other side.
0: Yeah.
2: There's no way he can suit up and play college football. The concept, the idea, there's even a headline written, player bet on own team in games, now suing NCAA for an injunction. What planet am I on in this sport? Who in this sport actually lives in reality with the fans who liked it for years, for decades going back? Who is left in college football that is living in reality? It can't be anyone.
0: Well, you know, a lot of this, Cap, and you always know that money was part of college sports for a long, long time. But there's something to be said about excess and a overconsumption of money that's in this sport. It's something to be said about how it's just one of the reasons why that the sport is where it is because of the excess of how much money that's out there. And players getting paid over the top of their own ability. Could you imagine that? Like right now, you know, when you pay a player that's a rookie going into the pros, you're paying for someone who you feel can be able to reach a certain goal or goals for a team. Now in college, it's way over the top. And you're talking about the root of all evil. It is in college.
14: Well, it's gotten out of control. Look, the NCAA has no one to blame but themselves for their arrogance for so many decades.
2: 100%.
14: For decades. They're worried about buying a winter coat for a kid who can't afford to buy one and the weather is horrible outside.
2: Mm-hmm.
14: So I get a letter of reprimand. Or Rick Majerus telling the story that he bought a kid a bagel. The kid was having family problems. He's crying his eyes out to him. They went and got a bagel and coffee. And he literally got reprimanded because he bought the cream cheese. I mean, there was just idiotic stuff going on. And they finally, the Ed O'Bannon lawsuit drops and they lose. And it goes all the way the other way now where Kentucky's basketball team, the payroll's $20 million. $20 million.
0: I understand. But as far as me and my love for college football, the old adage of one monkey doesn't stop the circus, that's certainly the case for me. There's always going to be games in certain situations I'll watch and be like, that's great. But I know the dirty underbelly of what college football and what college athletics has become.
2: Well, and to an extent, it always was. Like, I'm not naive enough to think players weren't always getting paid, whether it was under the table, reported, whatever you want to do with
0: this
2: it.
0: This thing is over the top, though.
2: This is nuts. Yeah. Dude, a couple weeks ago, you had a UCLA football player enter the transfer portal. Yeah. Wait a minute. Transfer portal's closed. Oh, he went as a track athlete. What are we doing?
0: Wow, circumventing there.
2: Like, we've just hit the point, Hoodie. Like, my biggest problem with it, where I even now struggle to turn a game on and enjoy it, is it used to be, at least I knew when I was watching my team, I had 3-4 year players. I had guys who had been at the school that were guys who, like, the fan base could go, those are my guys.
0: Yeah.
2: They care about being here. And now I got people are faking which sport they're transferring for so that they can go outside of the portal. How long until we get like, my team's 3-6 and up the track, but Michigan's on the horn. They need a tight end. So you just flip midseason. It's
14: insanity.
2: It's outrageous.
14: Yeah, it's outrageous. It's not fun.
2: No, it sucks. All the fun has been taken out of it. Like the love for my sport. And Cap, you know, when I started here, it was my favorite sport.
14: Yeah.
2: My love for it has been completely killed.
0: No checks, no balances, no czar. This is what you get.
14: We've been talking about that for years.
0: Yeah.
14: How is there not a commissioner of each sport? College basketball. Here, I'm running it. Not only me.
0: Yeah.
14: One person. And you want to have a problem? He's going to rectify, or she's going to rectify.
0: I mean,
14: it's a joke.
0: You could run it. You ran a league before.
14: Yeah, I'm done. I'm not doing it.
0: You're
14: that.
0: Not doing that?
14: No.
0: Just have everyone 6'2 and under.
14: Yeah, exactly.
0: The platform is brought to you by
2: the Chicago Transit Authority. 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
0: A high of 77 degrees and sunny skies today on the Cap and J-Hood Morning Show.
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2: 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We got Shea. We got Jay Moore. And we've got you here on a Waddle Wednesday. 312-332-ESPN, 332-3776 is our telephone number. 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

0: and we have playoff hopes. They're in danger of missing the Stanley Cup playoffs. They were 6 points behind the Anaheim Ducks. They bring in the adrenaline rush known as John Tortorella. They're up 1-0 in the final. They down, might win the cup.
1: Down 2-0 in the game, right?
0: Came they were back down to win. 2-0 in the game.
2: 5-4 in overtime.
0: No, regulation. But it was late in regulation.
2: I thought it was overtime.
0: Whatever it was, 5-4 is the final. They score with 3 minutes to go.
1: Look it up, boys. But let's get to your point, though.
0: But my point is the Vegas Golden Knights on March 29, 2026, called Bruce Cassidy into the office. Bruce, we appreciate everything you did. Get out.
1: Yeah.
0: Torts, come on in. And he's a maniac. I'm watching him barking on the bench last night, going nuts, absolutely going nuts. And they find a way. Spirit, enthusiasm, passion, fire, whatever the frick you want to call it.
1: Yes.
0: I said frick. And all of a sudden, here they are up 1-0 in the Stanley Cup Final with a road win at Carolina last night.
1: Can I just tell you, that's the best use of Tortorella, though. As much as I would have loved for him to be a Blackhawks coach, right? Mm-hmm. I've been watching this guy for, 15 years?
0: Yep.
1: And he is fiery. But he's only good in short bursts, Cap, because he doesn't play well with others. He's out of his mind. But at this point in time, he walks in that room and he gets respect because it's John Tortorella. He's been all over the National Hockey League, right? He's coached a lot of teams. But he's one of these B2C coaches where it fizzles out quickly because his candle burns at both ends. Fast. Tortorella. But at this time, he walks in, come on, boys. And all of a sudden, like, oh, yes, sir. He brings in an enthusiasm. Now, in today's baseball, I don't know who the Tortorella is to give you that spark that you need. I don't know who that is in Major League Baseball. Because you know what we're looking for. Old school manager, nothing to lose. I've been there and done that. I've got it some championships, or I've been around a lot of great players. Now, I'm the guy that's going to be able to infuse some energy into this Cubs locker room. I don't know who that is in today's baseball.
0: I mean,
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0: This is awesome.
2: It is official now. Caleb Williams will grace the cover of Madden NFL 27. Chicago Bears' first official Madden cover athlete, Caleb Williams.
0: It is amazing. And there's a video that I'm going to repost. If you follow me on social at the Capman, he recreated the one where it was like a Michael Jordan, remember?
1: Yes.
0: He recreated it in their studio that they set up for him at EA Sports. And that's the cover shot with the skyline of Chicago behind it. Dude, it is sick. The jump, the Madden 27 cover, the future. Gridiron Heroics earn at Caleb CSW cover athlete status. Take that, ESPN Milwaukee, Green Bay, Beaver Dam, and whatever other little sleepy suburb you've got a station in. Take that.
1: Shay, what is the win total for the Bears this year?
0: 9.5.
1: Okay. I'll keep my eyes on that win total.
0: Play the over.
1: Well, that Madden cover. Oh, God.
0: Why? You got a weak constitution after vacation. You're better than that. Josh Allen went out and played at an elite level. Didn't he lose the MVP? Very close vote, Shay. The year he was the cover guy?
2: I don't know that the vote was close, but he was second in voting to Lamar.
0: Yeah. He was had an amazing year. You're better than
2: that. A couple
0: that.
2: Years ago, though, McCaffrey, died on the field, basically. Couldn't play.
0: Whatever. It has nothing to do with a freaking cover. That's just stupid.
1: Okay. If you say so, Cap. As long as you say so, I guess that is the case, because I can give you chapter and verse about that Madden cover and what happens afterwards. I'm not rooting against Caleb Williams. I'm just hoping that he can break the curse. Is that fair to say?
0: Yeah.
1: Okay, that's all I'm saying.
0: I don't think there's a curse. I do not.
1: I mean, I can give you chapter and verse of people on

0: the Madden cover, and then all of a sudden they're just, their team's underachieved or there's injury or anything like that. My hope is that he's the one that can break the curse.
1: Josh Allen already did.
0: Well, I mean,
1: Allen finished second for MVP. He was amazing.
0: Yeah.
2: Tom Brady won MVP
1: as a cover athlete.
0: Okay. My hope is that it works out well. That's the hope. Madden cover or not for Caleb Williams and the Bears.
2: Yeah, we don't need this to be a Peyton Hillis situation.
0: Just saying.
1: Who?
2: Exactly.
3: So is it more wins or losses for people who grace the cover?
0: Underachievement.
1: I don't know if that's accurate. Two guys win MVP after being on the cover. Just go out and play ball, Caleb. And he will. He's working his tail off. I talked to Chris Sims for quite a while yesterday. He was at Hallis.
0: Yeah. Was he buttoned or unbuttoned?
1: I'm sure the collar was buttoned.
0: You talked to him, did you? Was it at the top?
1: We were on the phone.
0: Did you ask him?
1: No. Okay. He literally called me as he pulled out of Hallis going to O'Hare to catch his flight. And we talked almost the whole way. He said, Cap, I was there all day. And then I had a long sit down with Caleb. He said, if I'm starting a franchise, that's the guy I want. I'm taking him. He's got him ranked the sixth best quarterback in the NFL. He's got in the division, he's got Jared Goff at 12, Jordan Love at 15, Kyler Murray at 30. He absolutely loves Caleb. And he said, Ben could not stop talking about how locked in this dude is, about his process, about how hard he works. He said the arm talent is ridiculous. Brett Bielema's quote, while he was at practice, he said, I've been at multiple NFL teams. I've never seen anything like it. He said, this dude's arm talent is insane.
0: There's no doubt about that. And I'm looking at this picture now on my phone. You know, I know this is supposed to be a caricature of the throw to Cole Kmet. Mm-hmm. I kind of think this is actually live action. With the skyline of Chicago behind him. That's kind of what it looked like to me. He's got the city on his shoulders, Cap, Caleb Williams. It's a really awesome picture. I love seeing that for Caleb.
1: Yeah.
0: He's rearing back. It looks like the throw to Cole. It's pretty cool.
1: Yeah, it's actually, if you check my Twitter hoodie, they had him in this studio on an AstroTurf field. It's actually the throw to Rome on the sideline, remember, to keep the game alive?
0: Okay.
1: That's the one that he recreated, the throw to Rome.
3: That was in the Packers game, right?
1: Yeah. So they splice in the footage of the throw as the Packer defenders at his feet trying to get him to the ground.
0: I see it, yeah.
1: It's ridiculous. Ridiculous to watch this.
0: That's good for Caleb, man. I'm looking at the video now of him recreating it. He's in full uniform and he's on that AstroTurf field. That's really cool for him.
2: There is something too, though, like the level of hype for Caleb Williams. He's got to be closing in on one of the most, if not just the most hyped Chicago Bears, Chicago athletes ever. Think about the fact, how old is he? 24?
0: Yeah.
2: And he's going to have the Madden cover. He's got Chris Sims calling him number six best quarterback in football.
0: I mean, that's a long list, is it not, Cap, of the Chicago athletes that are 25 and younger that had the potential. Individually, Caleb Williams has the world by the tail, but also has Chicago by the tail, too.
3: How would you compare that to Derrick Rose?
1: I was going
3: to
1: say, I think Rose was more hyped.
3: Yeah, I think Rose was more hyped.
2: To me, that feels different because he won MVP.
1: That's
2: you
1: true.
2: Know what I mean?
1: Like, How old was he when he won the MVP? 22?
0: 22.
3: Yeah.
2: Like that was a different deal where he hit the floor and was the best player in the league, no debate, just accomplished it. MVP.
1: Mm-hmm.
2: Where Caleb hasn't done that yet, but he's getting all of this mega hype, praise, the cover, all of that.
3: I think because he's headed in that direction. Last year kind of proved it that, you know, he can only go up from here. You know, if he plays well.
0: I mean, Colson Montgomery, Pete Crow, you know, Caleb, they're all in the same category.
1: Do you realize?
0: Especially Pete Crow.
1: Like.
3: He's back.
1: If he goes out and wins an MVP, and this team is really, really good and gets to a Super Bowl or wins a Super Bowl, like, where's that contract at? I mean, what did Mahomes sign for a few years ago? $500 million?
2: $450, I think. But, yeah, maybe regardless.
1: Caleb will be the first contract non-baseball that will be north of $500 million.
0: And it will be deserved.
1: No question about it.
3: $70 million a year?
1: Easy.
3: Yeah.
0: And the 85 Bears are still hanging around here. They'll have to move to Florida. That'll be all for them. If Caleb Williams and this Bears team gets it done, so long, Silky D. So long.
1: Hamp, I'll see you on a course in Florida.
0: wait. I drive a Chevy. No, sorry. Gone.
3: So the 85 Bears there.
0: Oh, my God.
3: It's over for them, right?
0: Listen, Lovey Smith's Bears. When they were on the precipice of doing something special, those 85 Bears, they were shaking in their boots like, what about my free drinks? Oh, my God. What about the meals, the five-star restaurants and hotel? No, you don't get that if there's a new Super Bowl champion in town. Absolutely not. They were scared to death that Adewale Ogunleye was going to take over their free meal. No more free meals if there's a new Super Bowl champion in town. You take that.
1: Correct.
0: That's how
1: Holy
0: it works.
1: Cow. So Caleb Williams is indeed the cover athlete.
0: And awesome.
1: Madden just released also a picture on their official website at EA Madden. Your Madden 27 Deluxe Edition cover is here, and it's Caleb doing the Iceman. With snow falling. Dude, it's our guy.
3: Is Caleb the first Chicago football player to appear on that?
1: Yes.
3: Oh, that's huge.
1: Yep.
3: That's huge.
1: That is incredible.
0: He and George Gervin are good now, right?
1: I know they were going to talk, or the parties were going to talk.
0: Another great Chicago sports athlete.
3: I think George Drake Gervin wants to have a word as well. He's Iceman, too.
1: Let me just ask.
0: Yes, his career is cold on ice.
2: There is also, just quickly for Jay Moore, asking if this is the first Bear.
0: Three albums.
2: I believe the En Español edition of Madden 09 featured Roberto Garza.
1: That is correct. Okay. In Spanish edition. Correct. Can you believe it's almost 2 years, a little over 2 years, and 2 years, and we'll call it like a few months, that we literally took 3 hours of calls on this show, Carmen and Yurko, Waddle and Sylvie, and literally took hour upon hour of calls how we have to get the haul and trade the pick and keep Justin. Yeah. Okay, if you were one of those people out there, I want you to literally look up and go, dear God, I'm sorry for being a complete idiot.
3: From the Twitch chat, they want to know, wasn't there a special edition with Hester? Was it? I'm not sure.
1: I don't know. I don't play video games, so I don't know.
3: Okay. Shay, you know it? Was it a special edition with Hester?
2: I don't recall that.
3: All right. I'm not sure.
2: I think like maybe Urlacher was on the 2K game or something, but I have no idea about Devin Hester on the Madden cover. That doesn't feel like it happened.
0: 312-332-ESPN, 332-3776, our phone number. Caleb Williams is on the cover of Madden. And you say, why is that a big deal? It's actually an honor to be on the cover of Madden. Madden means so much to so many people traditionally and through the years, even for young players that didn't see Madden coach or didn't see him broadcast. Being on that cover means something iconically. It means a lot to be on that cover.
1: It's amazing.
0: So we will take your phone calls coming up on the Cap and J-Hood Morning Show.
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0: Cap and Jay Hood on ESPN 1000 and streaming on the ESPN Chicago app. It's a Waddle Wednesday. We'll hear from Tommy coming up on a Waddle Wednesday. Let's go back to the phone lines and talk to you. Elmwood Park, Paul is on Cap and Jay Hood. Hey, Paul.
1: Hey, so, you know, for all the people that are talking about the Madden curse, like yourself, saying, hey, what happens after you're on the cover of Madden? You know, we have a lot worse curses here that we got to worry about. Let's try the, like, 40 years of what happens when somebody named McCaskey of the football team around here. What this team has done, I mean, I called in after week 8, and Cap, I blew a lid, and I was saying, this is falling short. And the plan here is falling short. They have earned every ounce of respect, and they'll be the first ones to tell you it's still not enough. I mean, being down 21-3 at Soldier Field, I was sitting there at halftime looking at people around me going, we all know we're going to win this thing. And, like, I just had not experienced that since there was a basketball in Michael Jordan's hand here. Like, all of this has earned good for them. Keep it going. The next 2-3 years here are going to be a lot of fun for us.
0: All right, Paul. Appreciate your phone call. Brooklyn, New York, listening on the ESPN Chicago app is Mike on Cap and Jay Hood. Good morning, Mike.
2: Good morning, guys. Yeah, hey, Cap, I just don't have a bone to pick with you at all. But, I hear you on the Craig and the offense and the pitching staff. I know it's injured. But, man, come on with this Jed talk. The guy built this. Like, all he's getting hate on, he's not getting hated on for just signing names and signing contracts. I get, again, that's the hitters need to hit. But he's the one that put this team together, and he's the one that dealt a lot of their decent farm system products. They haven't really built much up to begin with, you know, to replenish that either. So I just don't know why Jed's getting so little talk in this town, or at least from this show.
3: What was my response? I said, if this thing, you end up out of the playoffs, what did I say? Jobs will be on the line. That includes him. He's a big boy. He understands that. So what are you mad at me for?
2: Well, no, I'm not mad. I opened the call by saying I'm in agreement with a lot of what you said. But I'm just saying, like, I didn't hear you specify, Jed. I heard you every day. You go after Craig and, I mean, tangentially, the hitting coach and maybe Hotovy here and there. But I never hear you really go after.
3: Yeah, I don't go
2: Jed.
3: After the hitting coach.
2: When Jed gets brought up by Shea, he doesn't.
3: Yeah, I don't go after the hitting coach because that's, in my world, he's irrelevant. Alex Bregman's 32 years old. Dustin Kelly didn't change how he hits. He didn't change Saya, who hit over 300 with men in scoring position. He didn't change anything about those guys. That's it. They just aren't.
0: Tommy Hotovy is overpaid.
3: Tommy Hotovy is also the guy that helped take Ben Brown from where he was to probably going to be the one lone all-star that the Cubs have. I got no issues with Hotovy. I got no issues with Dustin Kelly. It falls at the feet first of the players. They're the ones sorely underachieving. After that, I look at the lineup and I go, can we try something different? Can we play the kids? I put that at Craig. And then I look at the bullpen when they've had their struggles, or I look at the lineup and some of the decisions to bring Bregman here. That falls at Jed's feet. He's a big boy. When you make a $175 million purchase that doesn't work out, the player first, the guy that signed him second.
0: That's the old White Sox playbook to fire the hitting coach in the past.
3: Yeah.
0: They fired a slew of those guys.
3: You're telling me that a veteran team, you fire Dustin Kelly. What does that do? Who are we hiring? You bringing Chili Davis back or what?
0: What do you think, Tommy? Bring back Chili Davis? Is that going to be the elixir to fix this Cubs offense?
4: I think Walt Riniak's on line one wants a conversation
0: Walt
4: with somebody.
0: Walt Riniak, the one-handed swing.
4: That's right. Come on, man. Cap, we had this blame game exercise the other week, and you got all pissed off at me when I said, if we're going to play the radio, you know, the radio blame game, I said players one, Jed two, council three, and the top of your head, I think, exploded.
3: No, council's two, Jed three.
4: Yeah, I stand by what I said a week ago.
3: I disagree with you.
4: Okay, well, you're wrong.
3: No, I'm not. I'm right. Because Alex Bregman signs for $175 million. Everyone loved the signing.
4: That's not true.
5: Damn.
4: That's not true. There were some people Tyler Aki said it at the time that it was not a good decision.
0: Because there's no monster in left field.
4: Exactly right. By the way, welcome back, Hoodie. Good to hear you.
0: Thank you, Tommy. Thank you very much. It's good to be back here with David Kaplan. And as I left him, he's the same way as I return. Same way. Still pissed off at the Cubs, and the Cubs still underachieving. Second verse, same as the first.
4: Yeah. And the White Sox, despite losing a couple in a row, are still one of the best stories in all of Major League Baseball. And that probably still doesn't sit great with him. I know he's not a White Sox hater, but when his team is struggling, you know, he's like that little kid who's laying on the ground, kicking his feet and just swinging his arms wildly. That's kind of how I picture Cap after the Cubs get beat by the A's 2-1.
0: Sacramento A's knocking it down. Can't get it done in the ninth. It sucks.
4: I lost a bet to Aki last night because I bet the over 1.5 home runs given up by Tyone, and he actually pitched well last night.
3: He did the seventh.
4: Yeah.
0: He did.
3: Yeah, that was bad analysis by you.
0: Oh, my God.
4: I got a full encyclopedia of bad thoughts, Cap. Like, we all know that.
0: But I loved you on the NFL Network. Go ahead.
4: Thank you, Jonathan.
3: You and Cynthia Freeland.
0: Me and the Lonely Housewives were watching Waddle.
4: It was me. It was Jamie Dukes, and it was Fran Charles every weekend.
0: See?
4: And then on Sunday,
3: Fran Charles, a man or a woman?
0: It's a man. And be careful, a black man.
4: Yeah, that's true.
3: I'm just asking. I did not know. I don't know who Fran Charles is.
0: Thank you, Tom, for being also observant.
4: On Sundays, it was me. It was thank you, Jay Moore. It was me, Paul Burmeister, and it was Jim Morris Sr. And it was so funny. It's some of the best times of my life. We'd be sitting there recapping the early games, and somebody would make a mistake. We'd be 5 minutes in, and Jim Moore would look at us and go, on the air, go, well, that's horse blank. And Burmy would look at him and go, Coach, I agree with you, but we can't say that. Oh, I'm sorry. I'm sorry, Paul. I'll 5 minutes later, well, holy blank. They can't do that. I'm sitting there wide-eyed, just like this young guy who's, you know, experiencing national television for the first time, and I'm standing next to Coach Moore, and he's swearing his ass off, and it's just like it was a blast.
0: What is wrong with him?
4: Yeah. I'm sorry, Burmy. I didn't mean to do that. He then a segment later he'd drop an F bomb. Oh, I'm sorry. He was the best, Jonathan. He was the absolute greatest.
0: That's so great. Jim Mora. All right, we will hear from Tommy. We got a lot to talk to Tommy about regarding the Chicago Bears
3: some
0: great stories about Caleb Williams as well. It's all part of the mix on a Waddle Wednesday on
4: Tommy.
0: You done? Just want to throw it to break, for God's sakes. Would you just step out of the way?
4: Yeah. I'm mad at him.
0: Okay, but I still have to throw it to break. This is, take that, Tommy. I'm going to have that. Okay, I'd like to just throw it if you don't mind.
4: Go ahead.
0: Jay Moore, go ahead.
5: This is your morning routine.
6: Yeah.
5: Cap and Jay Hood.
7: Good morning.
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5: On ESPN Chicago.
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0: On Cap'n G, ESPN Chicago. 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
4: Cap'n Jay Hood on ESPN 1000 and streaming on the ESPN Chicago app. It's a Waddle Wednesday as we talk to Tom Waddle from Waddle and Sylvie right here on Cap'n Jay Hood. Good morning, Tommy. How are you? Go ahead.
5: I'm doing great, fellas. How are you? Welcome back, buddy.
4: Thank you very much. Good to be back. Want to talk to you about the Chicago Bears and comparing them to the Super Bowl champions, Seattle Seahawks. I saw Daniel Jeremiah have a piece talking about how many players, Tommy, it takes to be able to win a Super Bowl, or, you know, how many quality players on both sides of the football. So when you take a look at the Bears as is, how far are the Bears from being where Seattle is roster-wise?
5: Wow. Well, let's go through the process. Is our offensive line good enough?
4: Yes.
5: I would say so. I mean, we're going to have to figure out who the left tackle is, but they did that last year and found a way to still run the ball, what, third best in the league?
4: Sure.
5: Who's going to be your center?
6: It'll be Garrett Bradbury at the start.
5: Okay. Are we good enough with that?
6: Yes. He started 17 games on a Super Bowl team. Yes.
5: Oh, I'm with you. I think you're good enough at quarterback. You're good enough at wide receiver. You're good enough at running back.
6: Mm-hmm. Yep. Agreed.
5: Are you good enough at tight end?
6: Yes.
5: Okay. Defensively, you're good enough at the defensive line.
6: No. Now, could they step up? Maybe. Maybe they get Von Miller in here.
5: Hope isn't a plan, but I get it.
4: Tom, you're right. Hope is not a plan. I just love how people try to redefine what football is by thinking that the lack of pass rush is good enough, and it's not.
5: No, I'm with you, Hoodie, and you and I have been, you know, arm in arm on this for quite some time, and look, I in some ways I understand what they're telling you is they're telling you up at Hallis Hall that we're taking the long approach here. You know, we're not going to try and do this, you know, right now because we're playing the long game, so to speak. And they would also argue to you that, look, we did deploy a ton of assets on the defensive line. We signed Grady Jarrett as a free agent. We signed Dio Odengbo. We traded for Montez Sweat. We drafted Jervon Dexter. Like, they're going to – that's their – now, has it worked? No. I sound like Ted Phillips. Have we won enough games? No. Is the quarterback the right guy? No.
4: No.
5: But they have deployed – I think the guys – and, Shay, you may know this – fifth, sixth, maybe seventh in terms of total assets spent on your defense. Mm-hmm. And obviously, you haven't gotten the return on that investment because at the point of attack, you haven't been good enough rushing the passer. And by the way, I think last year, fellas, they gave up 5 yards per carry. They were bottom 3 or 4 in yards per game and yards per carry allowed. So, look, I mean, hopefully Austin Booker takes the next step. You know, you keep telling me Dio's really dialed in. Wasn't he dialed in last year? I mean, last year was his 5th year when he started the season. So, yeah, I'm a little apprehensive about that. I like their athleticism at linebacker, and their secondary to me can be a really good group. But I think that, you know, it's funny too. Like, I think on paper, guys, they're going to be, I think there's a chance they're going to be a better team. But maybe they don't have the same record. Maybe they do get to 11 wins. But I think because of the schedule and, you know, I think it's also, look, maybe I'm being the old, you know, crazy guy, but Jonathan, I think when you have the target on your back, it's a little bit different. Mm-hmm. You're not the hunter anymore. You're the hunted. And I think because of how well coached they are and how, you know, good they are in certain spots, they'll be able to handle that. But everyone's coming after them. Schedule's tougher. You're not going to sneak up on anybody. It's just, I think it's a more difficult road this year, but I think they're going to be a better team. I think that overall I think Ben will be an even better coach. I think Caleb will be an even better quarterback. I think the same's for Luther and Colston Loveland. So I'm with you, Hoodie. I think that, you know, at the end of the day, we may look at them and say, well, they could only go as far as their defensive line took them. Hopefully they're a little bit more, hopefully they're a lot improved over the last couple of years.
4: So Tom, what Tommy's telling us is that comparing the Bears to the Super Bowl champion Seahawks, that the Bears have a lot of weapons and potential. They just need to be able to have the defensive prowess that Seattle had. And then you're the complete team, both sides of the football.
6: Fair. Yes. Now, I was talking to a particular person up at Hallis Hall. I'm not talking about a media type. I'm talking about somebody who would know in that building. And he said to me, listen to me, Kobe Bryant and Devin Bush and Thienemann. He said the speed that we are going to play at, our pass rush is going to get home. Good. They are going to be better. He said Shamar Turner is going to be a huge addition.
5: I hope so.
6: Austin Booker didn't play till week 9. If he's healthy, okay. And he has been.
5: I'm not saying that can't happen.
6: They believe with all their heart. And he said, look, this goes on Ben's resume, too. He's not just an offensive coach. They don't go, well, the offense was good. He said the record goes on Ben's ledger. And he is cool with this plan.
5: Well, again, and I've said this to you, and there's a couple things I'd like to say to that. First of all, you know how I feel. I told you guys this last week. I think that, again, this isn't a 1 or 2 year project, and Ben isn't looking at it that way. Offense is religion at Hallis Hall. That offense is almost finished, so to speak. Like, again, we got to find out who the left tackle is, and maybe it's Bradbury who starts at center, but Logan Jones takes over, and now you're good there for years to come. They're going to hang 30. This is their approach. They're going to hang 35 on you. If you can hang 36 on them, God bless you. But at this particular time, I think they say, look at their defense cap and they say, well, if things don't go the way we hope, we can get off of the Adengbo contract next year, off of the Grady Jarrett contract next year. We can move on from Javon Dexter, and you could even get away from Montez Sweat if you chose to at a price that wouldn't cost you very much. So I would say that, you know, they're looking at 2027 could be the year where they strike on defense in terms of spending money or making a trade. The other thing I would say is I'm not telling you it can't happen, but the reverse engineering of your defense at the NFL level, I prefer you to do it from front to back instead of back to front.
6: Fair.
5: Do you know what I'm saying?
6: Absolutely fair.
5: I mean, to think because you're more athletic and you're good in the secondary, that just means that, you know, that your defense is ultimately going to get there. I think that's a dangerous approach, or it's one that if you had to choose or you had the
6: choice. You'd do it another way.
5: Yes, that's all I'm saying.
6: Okay, Caleb Williams is the cover of Madden, and the NFL and Madden, they've all confirmed this. It's out there.
5: Very cool.
6: Yeah, there's the one where he went on a green screen at the EA Sports Studios and recreated the throw to Roma Dunze for the big first down in the Packer game. And then he has a deluxe edition cover where it's him doing the Iceman after the throw to DJ to beat the Packers in overtime. Super, super cool. Chris Sims, I was on the phone with a lengthy call yesterday. He was at Hallis. He said,
5: buttoned
6: I did.
5: Buttoned up or not buttoned up?
6: That's what Hoodie asked me that. Did you ask me that, Hoodie? Yeah.
4: I did ask you that, yes.
6: Buttoned up.
4: You had no answer for
6: it. And I didn't have an answer because it was only a phone call and I didn't ask. But he said, if he was starting a franchise today, he said, I'd take Caleb Williams. That'd be my first pick. No doubt about it. And he said, Ben couldn't stop waxing eloquently about how Caleb's work ethic and process and how locked in he is on all this. So I ask you this. What do you think about Caleb Williams being a top six quarterback in the NFL, which is where Chris has it?
5: I think he could end there. I don't know that I'd put him there right now, but at the end of the season, I think definitely. Like, I think the sky's the limit for the kid. I think this is an exercise in futility to sit here and before the first snap of training camp even occurs in 2026 and then try to slot someone who's been in the league, what, 3 years, 2 years? I mean, with Caleb been here 2 years?
6: Two years. This is year three coming up.
5: Year three. Like, I mean, let's give this a little bit of time, okay? And let this kid progress at his own pace. And I think he'll get there. Like, look, I couldn't be more thrilled with the coach quarterback combination. I think it's just, you know, the issue with regard to the pictures, the style, that's all cool. I don't play video games, so it's really not meaningful to me. What's meaningful to me is that we have a quarterback in town that is worthy of being on the cover of the most popular game in all of, you know, video games.
4: Yeah.
5: Like, that to me is what's fantastic. And again, too much is given, much is expected. And this is the thing that, Hoodie, I thought that was the biggest revelation of all last year. We all know the kid can play, and I'm sure you've heard me say this a million times, so just indulge me.
4: Okay.
5: The skill is undeniable,
4: mm-hmm.
5: but his leadership and his desire to win and to compete, that to me, he answered all those questions. When you're staring in the huddle against the Rams in the divisional playoff game, and Joe Tooney's looking at you, and Joe Tooney used to look in the eyes of Tom Brady and look in the eyes of Patrick Mahomes, and he believes you and he believes in you. Like, that to me is the validation of all validations. So I think the kid is mature enough and works hard enough to handle all this. They're coming at you, man. But this is what you want. You want to be the guy in the crosshairs, don't you?
4: Yes.
5: Isn't that what we all wanted? We want to be the team that I think everyone... I think people don't like Ben, and I don't give a rat's ass about that. I love the edge. I think people want to stick it to this Bears team because of all of the conversations. And Ben is going to sit here and tell his guys all through training camp, they're picking us third in the division. We won this division last year.
4: Mm-hmm.
6: Hoodie, who's the most polarizing, Tommy, who's the most polarizing current Chicago athlete,
5: PCA.
6: Coach? Is it PCA or is
5: By
6: it
5: far.
6: Ben Johnson?
5: PCA.
4: It's his PCA.
6: I don't know.
4: Well, wait. The polarizing is outside of the city for Ben Johnson.
5: Yes.
4: It's not in the city.
6: PCA. Well, you're talking about Sox fans?
4: No. Not just Sox fans.
6: Cubs fans aren't polarized by him. They love PCA. Love.
4: Can't speak for every Cub fan. You can speak for those that are disenchanted by the way that he's played the game. It's been underwhelming. We always put PCA in the same category of Caleb and Connor Bedard and some of the other youngsters that are 25 and younger. PCA has not lived up to that this year. He might be in name and initials, but not as far as what he's been able to do from a production standpoint.
5: I don't think it's close. Yeah. I think PCA is the most polarizing guy. And I'm not saying that's a bad thing. I just think that that's reality. I think that there is the utmost respect for Ben, what he did in year one. But you know, that's just a kind of continuation of what the magic that he produced offensively in Detroit. And again, people forget, Hoodie, that in his first year there, they were a top five offense. There was no Sam Laporta. There was no Jameson Williams. There was no, Jahmyr Gibbs.
4: Mm-hmm.
5: Like, he did that with an average group of guys. And then as they got the talent, then they took that next step. So I think he's the greatest thing since sliced bread. I think the rest of the NFL wants to put it on all of them up at Halas Hall. And I love every second of it. I really do. I love every second of it. And I think they're up for the challenge. And I think they use it to motivate themselves. But this is the kind of stuff we wanted as Bears fans, right? We want to be on the, not at the top of the mountain, but somewhere close to the top with people firing at us, right? Isn't that what we want?
4: Yeah, absolutely. That's what you want. You want to be the wanted man or the
5: yes.
4: wanted team where people says, hey, you know what? This is the team to beat. And,
5: right.
4: and the Bears are so few and far between where the Bears have been the team that's in the crosshairs of other teams because
5: yeah.
4: usually the Bears are at the bottom.
5: I want you to be wanting to come after us.
4: Yeah.
5: I want you to, I hate those Bears. You know why? Because we're damn good. And we score 35 a game. And our quarterback's awesome. And our skill set is fantastic. And when we want to, we can run the football right down your throat. Now, we may not sack your quarterback enough. But offensively,
4: yes.
5: we're going to get you. And if that makes you angry in Green Bay or that makes you angry across the NFL, that's on you. That's not on us. We're doing our jobs.
4: Tommy, I want to ask you about the Browns and the Rams and that trade in which – you have Myles Garrett going to the L.A. Rams. Do you have a secret ticket, by the way, in the back pocket for the Rams based on what they've been able to do?
5: If I had any money in my account, Jonathan, I would bet on them. I've said for a year and a half, I have 39 cents in my DraftKings account. You know when you're not good at something and you just tap the table and you say, I'm out.
4: Yeah.
5: So if I did have any cash in my account, yeah, I'd put my money there. I don't know how much value you're getting. You probably would have gotten much better value before the trade was made, but I love the fact that the Rams are in go for it mode at all times.
4: Mm-hmm.
5: I just do. What do they say out in LA? F them picks.
4: Yes.
5: Isn't that what they say with the Rams?
6: Yes, they do. Yes.
5: You have to give up. This is one of those trades where I think it was a good trade for the Browns as well. They're not going anywhere. Jared Verse is a fabulous player, first identified by Shea. I'll give him credit for that. As a difference making player early. You got draft picks as well. But I also heard guys that or read that Aaron Donald is considering coming out of retirement.
6: Oh, he's confirmed that. He said, I got to make sure I can get the fire for the entire thing, geez. But I am absolutely considering.
1: Have you seen the workout videos?
5: Yes.
6: That's insane.
1: He's ready to go.
6: I was talking to...
5: Reminds me of myself.
6: Tommy, I was talking to Wani, and he said...
1: Oh, David. Oh, God. If it wasn't for those three plays.
6: He said that he was back at the University of Pittsburgh for a 4th of July party, and he said, I'm there. Aaron, this is going back 2 years. He said, Aaron Donald, it's 4th of July. It's 90 degrees out. There's a huge block party right outside the football facility. He said, there's hundreds of people there. And I hear music down the hall. I'm like, who's playing music in here? Place is closed. Everybody's outside. Mm-hmm. He goes, I walk down there. There's Aaron Donald with 100-pound dumbbells soaked in sweat. And he's like, and he recruited him. He's like, what are you doing? I got to stay in shape, coach. I got to stay in shape. I'll go party when I'm done with this.
5: Fellas, who's the greatest running back in the history of the NFL?
6: Walter Payton.
5: Who was the hardest worker in that?
6: Walter Payton.
5: Who was the best receiver in the history of the NFL?
1: Dennis McKinnon.
6: Tom Waddle.
5: Jerry Rice. Jerry Rice. There's a story about Jerry Rice after they lost, I think, one of a title game or something back in the day. And the day after, he was running hundreds in the practice facility. Like the
6: Tom
5: best.
6: Brady, the day after the parade, yeah. Julian Edelman said, bro, what are you doing? He goes, I'm on to next year.
5: Yeah, like the guys that are the ultimate best of the best.
6: They don't stop.
5: So that, but Hoodie, that Rams team is, yeah. I mean, if Stafford stays healthy and, you know, the ball bounces in their direction a little bit, I would say that they're the favorite, certainly in the NFC.
1: It's amazing.
6: Have a great day, Tom.
5: All right, love you guys. Welcome back, Hoodie. Good to hear you, Tommy.
1: Thank you very much.
6: Right. I'll get you some of Caleb's bath water. You can sprinkle it around your property.
5: That's just our little secret, Cap. Come on.
1: There's no secrets to Cap.
5: What I like to say, Hoodie, is I used to say that about Sylvie when Theo was here. I said, Theo could poop on your doorstep and you build a shrine around it. You wouldn't even clean it up.
6: Right.
1: Don't tell Cap. You know why.
5: It comes to the air, doesn't it?
1: Well, I mean, hey, telephone, telecap, same thing.
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7: 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Who will take it this year? 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
1: Let me tell you about Lawrence Fisheries. My family and I love fish and shrimp, and we only go to one place, Lawrence's Fish and Shrimp. Think about it, frog legs and shrimp and whitefish chips, wing zings, they got it all, and it is always a great time. As a matter of fact, Jay Moore, twice in the month of June, you know what Lawrence is going to be doing? They have a DJ, and you can sit out in Canal Street and be able to listen to music, BYOB, but also listen to music right there at Canal Street, right in that parking lot.
9: Oh, that's huge.
1: I saw that. I'm like, I think me and Jay Moore need to go over there.
9: Yes, I need the shrimp, man.
1: And of course, Jay Moore is going to bump the DJ out the way. Let me show you how it's done.
9: Right. Let me get over here.
1: Let me see your setup. Let me see what you got here. Oh, you got the silvers. All right, we'll mix that with a little Peebo Bryson. We'll be we'll be all good. But it's going to be Canal Street, Evergreen Park, Hillside, Olympia Fields. 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If you love seafood, it's the best in the city. 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You can just, you know, get your setup, get your seats there, and just enjoy the weather and enjoy Lawrence's. It's going to be great.
9: And you could just eat it in the car. That's what I used to do. You right in that parking lot. Smash it.
1: Oh, man. 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
24: Good morning, boys, on a Wednesday. How we feeling? I'm a little rusty after a week and a half on knowing exactly when to jump in.
6: Correct. I didn't have your, staccato delivery. I just went, time for shot or no shot here, Shay.
24: Yeah, exactly. It was different.
6: That was it.
19: Am I doing it wrong, Shay?
24: No, you're not doing it wrong. It was an adjustment period for myself, and now we're back.
6: Right. I got to him in like 3 seconds. You're more entertaining with these. Well,
24: hey, in that, there's no question.
19: Just saying.
9: It's shot or no shot. Here's Shay.
19: Well,
9: that's how quick it is.
6: Yes, that's how quick it is.
19: I like the buildup because it's a very special
24: segment.
19: Leaving
24: that alone, by the way. Go ahead.
19: It's a very special buildup. That's what I like to do.
9: That's what she said.
24: All right, let's get started with shot or no shot. News of the day before we get back to the baseball. Caleb Williams is gracing the cover of Madden 27. He will be, despite what people are saying, I want to be clear. Devin Hester has never been on the cover of Madden. Never. That is fake. Caleb is the first Chicago Bear to actually make the cover of the video game Madden. Shot or no shot, Caleb Williams already is one of the 10 most popular Chicago Bears of all time.
6: Oh, wow. And we're not counting the Roberto Garza Spanish edition.
24: Correct. That's, yeah.
19: So I'm clear before we answer the question that PS3 that you showed me was not real.
24: Correct. That is an AI or like a Photoshop.
6: It was actually a mock-up, I think. He was one of the ones they were considering.
19: I see.
6: But they did go with Marshall Faulk.
24: Marshall Faulk was the Hall of Fame edition of that version of Madden. Devin Hester has never been on the cover of Madden. People keep tweeting at me. People keep texting. I got Carm telling me it must be true. Devin Hester has never been on the cover of Madden, ever.
9: Look it up, boys.
19: Yeah, I'm surprised he was definitive on that, believing that that was the case, Carm. So as far as popular Bears, Cap, let's count them off. So it starts with Walter.
6: Yep. Gale.
19: Butkus, Gale. I was popular before Walter. I was better. Okay, Gale. All right, that's fine. Different era. Okay. All right, Gale. That's enough.
6: Okay, so you got.
19: So that's three.
6: That's three. Singletary.
19: The Eyes.
6: Yep.
19: Four. Peanut Tillman.
6: No shot.
19: What?
6: Very popular. I'm not denigrating the man. He's not more popular than Caleb Williams. Sorry.
19: No, I'm...

0: War. All I was thinking.
1: Hold on. I got a great line here. I did know who Sweetfeet was, but he wore a feather boa on Madison.
0: Fair.
2: Thanks. Love.
1: See, that was worth it.
0: What happened in my brain was I kept thinking, I was like, do you know when you have that moment your brain shuts off where you know the thing you want to say, but you can't get it out? And I just kept thinking, Gail Payton. And I'm like, I'm not saying that because that's wrong. So then I just said something else wrong. That's what happened.
2: In my world, you tell me if you disagree, Johnny.
1: Weekday mornings at 6.
2: Payton.
0: No bleep.
2: Butkus. Sayers. In no particular order. Ditka.
1: Ditka, yes. You said Hester, right?
2: Devin Hester.
1: Okay.
2: Brian Urlacher.
1: Yeah.
2: For sure. Singletary.
1: Peanut. Caleb.
0: Caleb
2: for sure.
0: Back to contextualizing the question, which was the point of what I... Who on the street, if we took a walk down State Street and you ask people, Mike Singletary, Caleb Williams, what percent come back knowing more about Mike Singletary?
2: Say that again?
1: I understand.
0: That's where I'm asking, are we talking about Mike Singletary when he was playing for the Bears, or are we talking about all time right now today? I can't imagine we live in a society where Caleb Williams is less popular than Mike Singletary.
2: So you're saying at the height of Singletary's career as a player.
1: Today. He's talking about today.
0: I'm talking about today.
1: Today. It's Caleb Williams.
0: Like Caleb no doubt is the most popular Bear right now.
1: Yes.
0: I'm asking, is he more popular than, or where does he rank among all the Bears? Like, Walter Payton still remains.
2: He's number one.
0: One of the greatest players ever. So, fine by me. You place him number one. Brian Urlacher, probably up there.
2: Ditka, for sure.
0: Absolutely.
1: So, he's in the top 10 because someone's got to be 10.
2: I think he might be in the top 5.
1: Well, I just think that is recency bias. You know, I'd like to have some points in the first and second quarter before I crown him that. How about that? I mean, he's got some terrific plays, and he's setting the NFL on fire at the time, but now it's about championships.
2: I don't disagree with anything you're saying. I'm just telling you, perception becomes reality in my world. He's top 5 most popular Bears of all time. Does that mean he's the best player? No, not yet.
0: Here's a great question from the Twitch chat. Cap, you're going to love this. It's just like the last table at Cut. Who would have the longest line in an autograph show?
1: Amongst Bears.
0: I think Walter Payton, number one.
1: Walter
0: Boom,
1: coming back.
0: With a bullet, by far.
2: Correct.
1: Butkus is right there.
2: Correct.
1: Next to him at the table.
2: Ditka.
1: Ditka, definitely at the table, and then Caleb Williams.
2: Caleb is fourth.
1: At the table, yes. Because of the recency bias.
2: No question.
0: Urlacher or Caleb, who has a longer line in an autograph show?
2: Caleb.
0: I agree.
3: Tyler, cut that up. 8-10.
0: Tom Waddle or Caleb, who has a longer line in an autograph show?
2: Tom Waddle. Without a doubt.
1: 8-10 is going to be cut up.
0: It depends. If it's in this town, it might be Waddle. If it's some national convention, it's probably Caleb.
2: Well, in the afternoon show's world, it'd be Cuddy.
1: Brian Urlacher on at 3 o'clock, by the way, today with Waddle and Sylvie. It's already been booked based on this conversation. It's already locked in.
3: Did you hear what Cap said?
2: I love Lack. He'd be 5. I don't think I'm denigrating him. I think Caleb was more popular.
1: Because of what's happening today, Shay. And
2: he's a quarterback.
1: Yes.
2: The first one we've ever had. Let's just be fair here. Well,
0: which is a big deal.
1: Yes.
2: A big deal. Jay Cutler is like number 70 on that list.
1: That's all fair. When you're 500 quarterback and underachiever, you don't deserve to really be on that list.
2: Correct. Like, if we're listing all the great Bears, Jay's not on the list. Sorry.
1: So, for me, Caleb Williams is in the top 10. He is. It's because we just know that what he has done and what he will do, he'll possibly be in that top 5. He's just not in that top 5 for me now. But he is in the top 10 for me. No question about it. Look at him. Look at what he's accomplished already as a young guy before he's even 25 years old. Says a lot. How about Red Grange? Shay?
2: How about Bronco Nagurski? I'll see
0: the galloping ghost, Tootie?
2: Bronco Nagurski.
3: I like Sid Luckman. Chicago.
2: Chicago guy.
3: Mm-hmm.
2: Yep.
1: And Jimbo Covert.
0: Fair.
1: Hall of Fame?
2: Jimbo's in the hall.

0: All right, Shay.
1: All right, I'm going to just kind of, the Cubs continue to be a disappointment to this point. Obviously, there's still plenty of time to turn the season around. But
2: yeah, the Tigers have won the last 200.
1: All right, just relax. $72 million combined on the lineup. Between, you talk Bregman, you talk Dansby, you talk Seiya. These guys are lifeless in at-bats. They're terrible with runners in scoring position. They've had dismal seasons. Mm-hmm. Shot or no shot, you've been on the fire council train. Not like you're calling for his job, but like you, it feels like you're ready to launch him if this season doesn't go well. But shot or no shot, both Jed Hoyer and Craig Council already are on the hot seat.
2: That's a shot. When you spent $250 million or $245 of Tom's money and the team, heaven forbid, finishes like this way up the track, everything's on the table, and they would tell you that. They're professionals. Did you win or did you lose? Period. I'm not telling you they're going to gut the organization, but I can promise you there's going to be some hard conversations around there.
3: Anytime that you underachieve, everybody should be blamed. I don't do the blame pie thing. It's everyone should be blamed. However, we had a call earlier that says that we consider Jed Hoyer untouchable and like we don't give him. Listen, when you play the way the Cubs have played at 32-29, even though it's still a long season to go, point is though is that you should not be looking up at Milwaukee 6.5 games behind. That's just ridiculous. Based on this roster, it's one thing to have injuries with the pitching. That doesn't mean that your offense has to suck, though. Like, you might be in some slugfest in which you lose some games 9-8 because you got a good offense. But the bottom line is that the underachievement is just inexcusable at this point in time. For a team that's supposed to be going for it, where the Cubs are supposed to be quote-unquote all in, the guy to my left is telling me that they're all in. They're not playing like they're all in. They're playing like they have the pressure of the world on their shoulders. And I just don't understand that, Shay. I don't get that at all. This team should be pushing down Milwaukee and Pittsburgh and St. Louis at the top, at least 5 games ahead of the other teams in the division. How are they 6.5 games out in early June? Again, there's still plenty of time to be able to get back on top here, but just the losing streaks. And I told you before I left here a few days ago, Cap, the wild swings with this Cubs team. The winning and then the bad losing and then the winning again and then losing. Like, it's a long season, but you shouldn't have these wild swings in which you can't tell what Cubs baseball is. Dr. Jekyll, Mr. Hyde, Cubs. That's who they are at this point in time.
2: Fair.
3: Shouldn't be that way, though, based on this roster.
2: Totally fair what you're saying.
3: So the pressure can be on Craig Council, but I just think, Shay, Jed should have as much pressure, but I don't think that's the way that they work up there at Clark and Addison. I don't. I believe that he should be under pressure, but people look at the new contract and they say, well, Jed is the right guy for the job and all this stuff. They all should be under pressure. Absolutely. They all should be. But because it's Jed and he's got the nice white shirt and he cubsplains his way through stuff, then he's okay. He becomes untouchable. Based on how the press looks at him.
2: What if I gave you a name? It will never happen, but you want to shoot adrenaline into the club. Like, let's just say Jed said we're moving on, getting a new manager. You got Alex Cora out there. Yeah. I'm talking about guys who have done the job. Got Brandon Hyde out there, former Cubs coach.
1: If you say Joe Madden, I'm walking out.
2: I was going to say Joe Madden.
1: Okay.
2: You have.
1: But if you said it, you were like all excited. Let me give you a name. And no. I was like, if he says, Hoodie, you know, if he says Joe Madden, I'm leaving.
2: Yeah, he only won a World Series here. What would he know?
3: Is he on the list?
2: He would be. I'm giving you the top candidates. Brandon Hyde, who did a nice job in Baltimore, and then that thing jumped the tracks. Bad organization. Alex Cora, he's won a World Series. And the Phillies tried to hire him, and he said, I'm taking time off. Well, he's had some time off now. I'm sure Mrs. Cora is like, get out. I don't need you here every day.
1: Pedro Grifols available.
2: Yes, grew off. He went to Central Florida. He's the head coach or whatever they call him in college now.
3: Head coach.
2: Yes. Ozzie Guillen.
3: Now you can leave.
2: Can you imagine Ozzie at Wrigley? You want to talk about shooting adrenaline into the clubhouse?
3: A guy who hates Wrigley Field.
1: I know. It's just one of those classic things. I knew it was going to be something, Hoodie, that had absolutely zero chance of happening. Like, he just took a bong hit in studio. And
2: right, because it's so outlandish, a guy who won a World Series in this town, outlandish that we would consider Ozzie Guillen, who's a great dude and an awesome baseball
1: player. It's not outlandish you would consider him. It's outlandish he would consider you.
2: Oh, he'd take the job. In 0.8 seconds.
1: Hoodie?
3: He probably would take the job, yes, but yet he'd hate where he works.
2: Well, now Wrigley's been renovated, so it's way better.
1: He'd be a secret agent. he'd be in there sabotaging the team.
2: Ozzie wanted to be a coach when Madden got hired. He wanted to be the third base coach.
1: Oh, dude, I know. David Ross.
3: Yeah. Better manager, not as good a podcaster.
1: I think he's in town. Aren't they doing a live show?
2: They are.
1: Yeah, just bring him on over.
2: Can you imagine?
3: He should be managing the ball club, a ball club, David Ross.
2: You imagine that? Joe Madden would be super cool, too.
3: No, I mean, Joe Madden, no, listen. The question I would ask about Joe is how come he's not managing now? How come no one won't pick him up now?
1: He burned all the bridges with all the anti-analytics stuff is what it feels like. When he's going out blasting front offices, talking about the way they manage the game, he burned bridges. Nobody wants to hire him.
0: I'm happy.
1: It's not disrespectful. I think Joe Madden's a good manager. I like him. When he was on with Waddle and Sylvia, I thought it was a great interview. Yeah. It's not personal. It's just he burned bridges.
3: That's fair.
2: Can you imagine if they brought Joe Madden in and the third base coach is Ozzie Guillen? Yeah.
3: 867-5309. Well, that's your lineup. There you go.
1: If they did bring Joe Madden, then they'd probably have to fire Jed and Carter because, you know, you can't have Carter Hawkins' computer printing the lineup out for him.
2: That would not fly with Joe or Ozzie.
3: No. I'll write the lineup. Thanks. No computer printout. I'll do it. Step out of the way.
2: But Craig does. Craig does write the lineup out. I know that for a fact. I've confirmed that.
3: Now you could fire him.
1: Yeah, he copies it over, Hoodie, from the carbon that Jed gives him.
3: All right, we got to get ready for Around the NFL. That's coming up next on Cap and J-Hood.
4: 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Morning 6 to 9. 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
3: 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Shay?
1: The consummate professional, Jonathan Hood. Thank you. All right. I have in front of me the Madden cover curse evaluation list. Now, last year, I think, is a very interesting case on whether we come to the verdict that it was a curse or not a curse. Saquon Barkley was on the cover of Madden 26.
3: Correct.
1: It was the classic backwards hurdle, the 360 hurdle jump. Huh. Now, Saquon had a fine season. He rushed for 1,100 yards. He had seven touchdowns. But for Saquon's standards, it was kind of a brutal season. I mean, all year we talked about this is not the same Saquon Barkley. It's not the same Eagles offense. There's a lack of belief in the Eagles. Could it be a mixed bag, curse, not a curse, that he just didn't live up to what he had done the year previous, which almost broke records? It's like an unfair season to hold him up against.
3: He was bad, and the team took a step backwards as well, the Eagles, that year. So I think it's both. I think it's the step back for Saquon Barkley and the Eagles as a team that year.
1: Does it count as a curse? Because I just want to go through this and find out if there should be any concern about Caleb Williams on the cover of Madden, if the curse is still active or not.
3: When you win the Super Bowl, you expect to have those same expectations numbers-wise. At least I did. I think it is.
1: I mean, 11. He turned into Miles Sanders on the Eagles.
3: And me, over the weekend, I turned into Colonel Sanders.
2: Wow. One thing, Shay. Their offensive line completely changed.
1: True. That's so you're saying it wasn't Saquon's fault?
2: It was not.
3: It was. Next.
1: 2025.
2: And his quarterback's vastly overrated.
3: So, who's rating him? Everyone believes that
2: Jalen
3: Hurts
2: was the Super Bowl MVP. That guy's so overrated.
3: Middle of the pack.
1: That's right.
2: What number do you think that he's on the Chris Sims' list, where is he?
3: He's
2: 1 to 43.
3: 17?
2: 21.
3: Okay.
1: That was close, though. Well done, Hoodie.
2: Yeah, I thought he was going to go like
1: Holy
2: 9.
1: Holy smokes.
3: So he is, though.
1: The Jalen Hurts agenda. Finally, people are seeing it the way I see it.
3: Hey, man.
1: But guy's overrated.
3: But you know what, though? It's all depends on who's rating him. When you see Jalen Hurts, I never saw him as a top 5 quarterback. Who saw him as a top 10 quarterback?
4: I saw him as a better version of Justin Fields.
1: It is frustrating. If you're a Jalen Hurts hater, like I think I would qualify as a Jalen Hurts hater because I just think he's so limited. The problem is if he gets to the Super Bowl, he turns into like 96 Michael Jordan. Just for one game, he's the greatest quarterback.
2: Right.
3: But we live in this world of lights on, lights off, right? You suck or you're the greatest. It's okay to just be good. He's fine.
2: Yeah, he's fine.
3: I don't see him as overrated. I just see him as he's fine. He takes care of the offense. He's the caretaker of the offense. He comes in with a black suit, and he is the caretaker of the offense for
2: the
3: Eagles.
2: Hello.
3: I'm here to caretake your offense. Hello. That's who he is.
4: There's plenty of teams like in the NFL that doesn't have a good quarterback or a decent quarterback that would love to have him.
2: Like an actuary. He shows up. I mean, run down the number. There you go.
3: It's fine.
2: Nothing spectacular.
3: No, as much as we, talk about the dregs of the quarterback society around the NFL cap, Fields is Fields.
1: Freudian slip, man. Freudian slip. Let's just say it.
3: Jalen Fields.
2: Justin Hurts, baby.
3: Okay. Glow up Fields is not so bad. It's Fields with a glow up. That's who he is. He's Jalen Hurts. It's fine. Glow up.
4: Justin Hurts, right?
3: Yeah, Justin Hurts. He's got a glow up.
4: I love it.
3: It is Justin Fields, and you take him to the back, and he comes out. Oh my God! Oh my God! Look at Justin. What did they do? I put on a new suit, and I've got weapons, and I play for Philadelphia. Oh my God, Justin! Oh my God! You're Jalen Hurts now. That's the way it is.
1: So not Saquon's fault. So we're agreeing, not cursed.
3: Cursed. No. Next.
1: All right. 2025, Christian McCaffrey was given the cover after his 2023 Offensive Player of the Year campaign. He missed all but 4 games because of Achilles tendonitis, and I believe didn't he go to Germany to get the Magliordonio's treatment?
2: He did.
1: That's a curse.
3: That's a curse.
1: You hit the cover, you won OPOY, and then you're...
2: He'd had leg injuries
1: flying
2: before.
1: To Germany?
2: Okay. It's a violent game, dude.
1: Curse.
2: It's nothing to do with it.
1: Curse.
3: You ran afoul of the football law. Is that what you're saying?
2: Yeah.
3: Because it's Christian McCaffrey, you see. Now let that be someone else.
1: Here's a run of undeniably uncursed athletes on the cover. 2024 was Josh Allen. Not cursed.
3: Not cursed.
1: 2023 was John Madden, so there's no... It was like a honorary cover of John Madden, so there's nothing available. Yeah, he had already passed away.
3: Yeah.
1: 22...
3: Well, you don't say it that way.
2: He's already cursed. He's already dead.
3: Yeah.
1: That's true.
2: Right. He was already dead.
1: You can't curse the man. 2022 was both Tom Brady and Patrick Mahomes. Tom Brady threw for 5,300 yards, 43 touchdowns, took Tampa to the playoff. Mahomes had 37 touchdowns in a 12-5 season. They lost in the AFC title. 2021, Lamar Jackson followed up his MVP season with...
3: Curse.
1: Another 1,000-yard rushing campaign, another 3,000-yard passing season. 2020, Mahomes, I believe he won the Super Bowl. None of those players were cursed. The 2020s have been very good to Madden covers. Gets ugly after that. 2019, Antonio Brown.
2: Okay, that was just a stupid choice.
1: It was his final season with the Steelers. He caused a ton of problems in the locker room. Stupid choice. I mean, Cap, he was the best receiver in football, like 5 years running.
2: He was a lunatic.
1: And then he went nuts.
3: He wasn't a lunatic till after the Madden cover,
1: right.
3: Though.
1: He became a lunatic after the Madden cover.
3: He wasn't half naked but when he had that Madden cover.
2: Was he filming in the locker room during Tomlin speaking and putting it on Instagram Live?
1: That would have been this season. And that was when he started causing issues in the locker room and they moved on from him. Maybe he went to the Raiders. But was he cursed because of the Madden cover, or was he cursed because Vontaze Burfict tried to murder him on a football field?
3: Mm-hmm.
2: Okay.
3: Head trauma.
2: Maybe.
3: That's what I say. Head trauma.
2: Mm-hmm.
3: Next.
1: 2018. Tom Brady again. two-time cover guy, chance to win a sixth Super Bowl. He was lost to the Eagles, but he was in the Super Bowl. And he had the most yards in the history of the Super Bowl. And he won yet another MVP. So that is not a curse.
5: Correct.
1: 2017, Rob Gronkowski, five-time Pro Bowler, was coming off a double-digit touchdown season. Missed virtually all of the Patriots' first four games with a hamstring injury, then finished with just six starts due to a herniated disc and a bunch of other injuries.
3: Curse. Next.
5: God.
1: Odell Beckham Jr., 2016. Some issues. He had a fight with Josh Norman and got suspended, but he still had a 1,400-yard season.
5: Yeah, okay. Yes. No curse.
3: And
5: no
3: back
5: curse.
3: And back in football. You see that?
4: Oh, yeah,
1: he's back with the Giants. Whether he's going to play or not remains to be seen.
3: I think he's there to coach. What else is he there for?
2: They signed three old guys, Juju Smith-Schuster, Braxton Berrios, and Odell Beckham Jr. all on the same day.
1: To talk real football just for a moment, can Malik Nabers move? Because the Giants signing all these old-ass receivers would imply to me Malik Nabers can't move.
3: That's a good question.
2: Coming off a major knee injury.
4: Of course, his knee's still busted.
3: Mm-hmm.
4: He can't move.
2: But I don't think all three of those dudes are making the team anyway.
3: Just wants to make training camp fun, Harbaugh. That's going to be an interesting watch, the Giants.
2: It is.
3: That's going to be compelling. Because if you can't win in New York if you're Harbaugh, then it's impossible.
2: Yeah, and then one of the lead Giants beat reporters, Newsday or one of them, came out and said, oh, yeah, after the draft, they're firing Joe Shane. He literally came out. I watched it. And like a week later, they went, yeah, we'd like to announce a multi-year extension for Joe Shane. Because Harbaugh loves him.
1: Yeah, because he lets Harbaugh make all the decisions.
2: He said, we've collaborated well, I'm in. Let's go.
1: We've collaborated. You know what we've collaborated well means? Joe Shane sits in the room, Harbaugh walks in, he goes, hey, can I keep my job? And Harbaugh goes, sure. That's their That's the extent of the collaboration between people Shane and Harbaugh.
2: People love their draft that he had.
1: Yeah. That Harbaugh had, yeah.
2: It's not all Harbaugh, because when things don't go well, you better not put it on the GM.
1: I won't. I'll put it on John Harbaugh. He's running the show there.
2: So.
1: That's his ship. He's the captain. Really,
3: And Peyton Hillis.
1: Oh, Jesus. I mean, that was 2012, but that's one of the worst of all time. And it was a fan vote, if you remember, where I think it was, like, kind of trolling. Peyton Hillis was in the fan vote, and fans put him through because they thought it would be funny. He was terrible. 3.6 yards per carry for Cleveland. Like, he was awful. He had a journeyman backup career. That was probably one of the great Madden curses of all time. There was also 2014 Adrian Peterson. Mm-hmm. He was still very good. He had 1,000 yards for his sixth straight season. He also took the old belt off at home, Hoodie.
3: So, oh, yes.
1: Maybe a half-curse situation.
3: Oh, I remember that.
2: That was a switch, right?
4: I think it was a switch.
3: I think
4: it
3: was
4: from the tree. Yeah.
2: From the tree.
3: Yes.
2: He said, this is how I grew up. You screwed up. You're going to get it. Switch to ass.
3: Switch
2: to ass.
3: That's
2: not what they called it.
1: Around the NFL, brought to you by TheAngeloSystem.com.
3: That's not what they called it.
4: They better stop. Do it.
3: Stop it. Stop it.
4: Stop it.
3: 7 o'clock show. Hoodie, you got to come in. Come in early. Why? I talk about this Adrian Peterson story. For an hour? No shot.
2: Who said it? You Delavit? Oh, wow.
3: Come in early to talk about Peterson being beat down.
2: I wasn't here yet.
3: It's like, what?
4: Okay. SwitchToAss.com.
1: How does that show go, Hoodie? So Adrian Peterson took a piece off a tree in the backyard, used it as a switch. Do you still use a switch?
3: 312.
2: Did Bob Hood do that to you as a child?
3: And the answer is yes, and I had to choose my own switch. I tell the story. 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
4: You chose your own switch.
3: Oh, yeah. You had to choose your own switch. And, of course, I had to get a twig. 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Next day, I come in the office. Hoodie, I heard your show yesterday. You okay? 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
3: 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Carmen Yurko comes your way at 9 o'clock, followed by White Sox baseballs that take on the Minnesota Twins at noon. Ah, so Rich Eisen will step aside for White Sox baseball as they take on the Twins.
1: We hope.
3: In a lineup change, also Waddle and Sylvie will be on YouTube throughout the White Sox. We'll just move past that. Waddle and Sylvie will be on YouTube, youtube.com. Look for ESPN Chicago there. And also, the NBA Finals Game 1 will be tonight at 6:30 right here on your home for the White Sox and the Bears, ESPN 1000.
1: The way you said Rich Eisen will step aside, I just had an image in my head of Rich Eisen strong-arming the White Sox. No.
3: So we'll have all that for you right here on ESPN 1000 today. Great to have you in today. You know, Cap, everyone gets blamed for this mess when it comes to the stadium. I know that you've been talking about it ad nauseum, but here's my first crack at it this week. Whether it's the politicians, the Bears, the state of Illinois, everyone gets blamed for this mess. You and I have complimented the Chicago Bears for being a different organization. Like, oh, they're a little bit more buttoned up. Look, there's Kevin Warren there, and there's Ben Johnson and Caleb Williams. Cap, you cannot be a different organization when you fumble the stadium deal. You can't be the same. The Bears are a car with great rims. It reminds me of my high school friends, Ramirez and Gutierrez, back at DeSales, right? They would get a car, $500 car, right? Just an old car. And they'd have great rims. They go, Hood, what do you think of the tires, bro? What do you think of the tires? I go, that's great, but you have an awful engine, an awful body. The tires are Ben Johnson and Caleb Williams and the Bears on the upswing. But the inability not to look bad in this stadium situation makes the rest of the car look like a jalopy. It's the same old Bears in the front office until you could be able to get this right. As much as we applaud the Bears for trying to be more buttoned up with Kevin Warren and McCaskey being able to dole out the money for the coaching staff and for the upgrades around House Hall, you're still the same old Bears until you could do business the right way. You and I can separate church from state in this regard, where we're happy for Ben Johnson, happy for Caleb Williams on the cover of Madden and talking about how the team won the North and they don't want to give it back and they're a contender. But you're still the same organization when you can't get this done when it comes to the stadium. Now, I know that this is not the same old Bears of they're holding on to the money and they're cheap and they'll never get top flight talent. The Bears have been able to do that. They've turned the corner there. But when it comes to the stadium deal, everyone gets blamed. There's not this, it's on Pritzker, it's on the Democrats, it's on everyone because we've been talking about this for way too long.
2: Oh, years. It's just ridiculous. It's borders on absurd. My question is, if the Indiana deal is such a no-brainer, got to take it, how come they haven't gone yet?
3: Because they're playing chicken. There's actually daring the Bears in the state of Illinois. So, oh, you want to go to Indiana? Okay, let's just see. To me, it's almost like a dare. Like, you're not going to go to really Indiana, are you? There's going to be a special session, right? Maybe not.
2: I just don't see how you go there. I don't. And this is not a shot at the people of Hammond. I got friends from that area. Guff's from that area.
3: Yes.
2: My guy. That area for a stadium to pull up and bring your sponsors and go, hey, let's go to the concert down in Hammond. And no.
3: Okay, let me challenge you on something that you've been saying on a lot of different platforms regarding the Bears. We talked about this a while ago, but now you brought this back up now into the bloodstream. Let's bring up something that you've been bringing up in a lot of different places. I've heard you say this. Mm-hmm. Talking about that from George McCaskey's legacy, there's no way that the Bears could go to Hammond because it's the pride and joy of Illinois. They should be in the Chicagoland area. It's not going to be Chicago. It's going to be Arlington Heights. Mm-hmm. You know the issue is with that? Is that you would think that at the 11th hour, when this thing went to 3 or 4 o'clock in the morning, that George or Kevin would be there. in the legislation, hey, let's get, you got a side room here in Springfield, here at the city hall. Let's sit down and hammer this out. Let's bring in some of the Democrats and Republicans that can make sure that the rest can fall in line. Cap, when George said that, well, you see what's happening in New York, where the Jets and Giants play in New Jersey, and see where the Giants, or the 49ers, that they play in Santa Clara. Like, you know, he said pretty much Bears fans would adjust if we went to Hammond. Who says that if you really believe that Arlington Heights or the state of Illinois is the right spot? Who says that out loud? Because he said that. He said if it came down to Hammond, Bears fans would adjust.
2: He has to carry the bluff all the way. Now, if Governor Pritzker and the people that run the Senate and people that run the House, if they don't do something to help, they may force their hand and they have to go. I can tell you, they don't want to be there. They do not.
3: Let me just tell you that George McCaskey is not you or me or a lot of Bears fans that would go in there and wheel and deal. See, we always said in the past about the McCaskey family that they do have the money, they do want to win, but they don't know how. And the problem is that the McCaskeys, they're not Stan Kroenke, of all people, and the Rams.
2: Correct.
3: They're not the Pegulas with the Bills. They're not the Bashadis of the Ravens. They're not
2: Jerry Jones.
3: The Ford Hamptons of the Lions. They're not the Chiefs. They're not the Patriots. They're not the Eagles. The problem is that they're not those people. George is not that wheeler and dealer and says, hey, let's bring everyone together and try to get this thing done. Hey, Kevin, I know that you're the president and CEO, but I'm the owner. We need to get this done. See, when we talk about how the Bears don't know how to win, you don't know how to win when it comes to the stadium deal because you're pushing Kevin Warren out there. And I know that Kevin is getting a lot of the blame for this, but I think that's an organizational issue. You see, the Bears are still that jalopy with the great rims where it's running well. Those tires, those rims, it looks great, but the body of it still is scattershot. The body needs to be able to wheel and deal and say, hey, can we push for a special session? Can we get this done? And it's too bad it's at the 11th hour. But my point is that when we talk about all these other owners, you mentioned Jerry Jones, all these other guys, you don't think they would have found a way to get it done? I think they would have.
2: They would have. Completely agree with you.
3: That's the problem. That's the problem. The McCaskeys don't know how to win. We've been saying that for years. They've hired a lot of people, got a lot of players, but they just can't turn it. And even in this situation, Cap, they're having a hard time turning it.
2: But then when you come out as an organization and go, we're only looking at Arlington Heights or Hammond, and then Brandon Johnson sits down and says, oh, no, no, we've had almost to a term sheet way more substantive talks than you guys all realize. Well, then why is the organization running a complete misdirection and saying, no, no, no, we're not looking at Chicago. Why? I don't understand that.
3: Everyone should be on message at House Hall.
2: Yes.
3: See what I mean about not being able to get it right? You might have the quarterback right and the head coach right and the team is going the right direction for once on the field. But what about at House Hall? It might look pretty, but it's still ugly on the inside.
2: Fair.
3: The Cap and J-Hood cut of the day is right around the corner on Chicago's Home for Sports.
10: 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Jesse brings you inside the game. 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
2: Chicago Cut Steakhouse, where they have breakfast from 7 to 10:30. 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And it is the simply best, most magnificent patio in the city. LaSalle, north side of Chicago River.
3: I'm not going to be down on the White Sox, even though as much as I hate the Minnesota Twins. That's just a bad outing for Davis Martin. He was due for one. I didn't expect it to be that game yesterday, though.
2: He was terrible.
3: Yeah.
2: He was bad.
3: It's all right. It's all right.
2: He was terrible.
3: Terrible. Yeah, for the Davis Martin, I guess, for that standard.
2: What did he give up, 10 hits?
3: Yeah.
1: Mic's not on.
2: Your mic's not on.
3: It's all right. No, we can.
4: Tell Antonach to throw it to the right base.
5: By the way, we're going to get some canola with Antonach.
2: He didn't have a strikeout pitch. What did he strike out? Two.
4: He wasn't great.
2: He was not good.
4: The Twins, like you already said, those Twins, man, they're
2: pesky.
4: They're back to being like pesky and good. Good approach. Bastards.
2: Carmen and Yurko are next.
3: They are coming up next. Thanks for the transition. Thank you, Shay. Thank you, Jay Moore.
5: Crosstalk.
3: What's up, fellas?
4: What's up, fellas?
3: How you guys doing? Hey, Yurk, we're over here. We'll see you tomorrow.
1: What the F, hoodie? What the F?
2: Take that.
3: So long, everybody, from Chicago.
6: I've got the best job, Carm.
7: Cap and Jay Hood.
2: Well, see you
6: later. I've got the best job, Carm.
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39: William backing up, being chased, going way back now, back to his 40. Lofts a pass into the end zone. Cole Kmet caught the ball. Touchdown. Left corner of the end zone. My goodness, the Iceman did it one more time. Bears are down a point, 17-16. Caleb Williams was retreating way, way back and let it fly in a perfect throw to Cole Kmet.
1: The Iceman, baby. The Iceman cometh. Yeah. For the first time ever, the Bears have a Madden cover.
2: Congratulations.
1: Athlete.
2: Yeah, congratulations.
1: Roberto Garza was on the Spanish version of the game at
2: sure.
1: one point.
2: Yeah.
1: I loved Roberto Garza.
2: Spanish version, yeah. Not Luis Zendejas, but Roberto Garza.
1: Roberto Garza, Zendejas may have been on one too. But for the first time ever, the Bears have a Madden cover athlete. And it is Kev. Look, this was kind of one of the worst kept secrets. This leaked over the weekend.
2: Yes, it did.
1: The covers, there are two. I'm not a gamer, so you guys walk me through it real quick. There's the standard one, and then there's the deluxe edition.
0: Yeah, there's two different ones. Sometimes, like the deluxe edition, you get a couple more things, and it's
1: what comes with the deluxe. I'm just curious.
0: Some games you get coins, or you get points, or you get card. For these games, you can get cards, and you put them on your team, and all that.
1: So, if you're watching, I'm assuming most of our listeners at this point, most of our fans have seen this. It's been all over social media. We've all posted it on our accounts. Cap and Hoodie talked about it. If you're watching on our YouTube channel. And please go there and like and subscribe for us. Waddle and Sylvie are on their way to 1 million. They are shooting for the stars.
2: On their way to 1 million.
1: They've aimed big. We're a little bit more modest. We're going like 100,000. If we could get 100,000, that'd be nice. So like and subscribe. YouTube.com/@CarmenAndYurko. And our stream this week is brought to you by the Sanctuary Golf Course in New Lenox, celebrating 30 years as Chicago Southland's finest golf course. And it is wonderful.
2: Southland's.
1: At golfsanctuary.com. You can see the covers there. The one, as I'm looking on the screen here, the one on my left is the regular cover. It's sort of mimicking the Michael Jumpman. I very cool. The badass cover is the deluxe one. The Iceman, that's awesome. I have no other words. I have no notes, no critiques. That one, again, was leaked over the weekend, and a lot of people saw it. And the minute I did see it, I was like, wow, that is really, really sweet.
2: I don't think those are his hands because the nails aren't painted.
1: I'm sure they're his hands.
2: I don't think so.
1: Why would they fake his hands?
2: I don't understand.
1: Well, I don't know. Maybe it's just all AI generated anyway. I really don't know. I mean, the Jumpman one, he was on the Kelce Brothers podcast, and they showed the him at the shoot for that.
2: No, it's great. Good for him.
0: His nails are painted.
1: I can't see from
10: here. He has the Chicago flag on one. There you go.
2: I mean, from this distance, it's 1,000 meters maybe. I can't see the fingernails.
1: It is awesome. Now those are his hands.
2: So now we know. It's legitimate.
1: They're both very cool. Yeah. I think the deluxe edition one is just purely simply badass, and it's great. And now, you know, people are wondering if there's a curse, and is there a Madden jinx and a Madden curse?
2: Whatever.
1: I don't care about curses. There's no curses.
2: Yeah, let's move on already. Not even a story. I've moved on.
1: Yeah.
2: It's great he's on there. It's exciting. I'm sure Chicago fans will be excited for the football season.
1: You think?
2: And the important thing is to win games. I think that's what we're here for. We're here to win games.
1: Shay was asking Jack and Hannah, he said, come on, give me a good shot or no shot about the Caleb cover for Shot or No Shot. And Jack said, is he the most popular bear ever? And I was like, slow your roll.
0: And what I mean by that is like most famous nationally.
2: Come on, I mean, what are you doing?
0: Now, if you think, well, the NFL wasn't nearly as big as it is now back in the 80s.
1: Very careful here,
2: yeah,
1: Brad.
0: It wasn't.
2: You better be careful. We'll come after you.
0: On a national level, Caleb Williams might be the most well-known because when Walter Payton was great, he is one of the best running backs of all time.
2: Sweetness.
0: The NFL wasn't nearly as big as it was now.
1: I wouldn't say it wasn't nearly as big. The NFL's been popular and has been slowly overtaking baseball for about the last 40 years. But all right, maybe you're right. I mean, it's maybe not quite the monolith it is today. Walter Payton is arguably the greatest running back in the history of the league.
2: He's certainly
1: in the conversation.
2: Yes.
1: Of one of the best, most well-rounded football players to ever play.
2: That is true.
1: Dick Butkus was the most fearsome defender, not just of maybe his era, but across eras.
2: Yes.
1: Mike Ditka is the true definition of a celebrity.
2: Celebrity.
1: Mike Ditka was on NFL Countdown for years.
2: Not only was
1: Mike Ditka revered here, Mike Ditka's been a guest on the Howard Stern Show.
2: He's been on there.
1: They don't just put anybody on that show.
2: No,
1: Mike Ditka's been on it. I would very much slow your roll in thinking that Caleb Williams is the most popular bear ever. I do not believe that.
2: You need to check yourself before you wreck yourself right there.
1: Speaking of Coach Ditka.
2: Coach could fart on air and nobody would care. And he did. Okay?
8: Tell me how many people can fart on air and just get away with it.
9: Do we still have that in the system?
8: I think we might. Coach just goes and cuts a big one. Nobody cares.
9: Speaking of Coach Ditka.
8: Yeah.
9: Shea this morning, I mean, just a, like a salvo right across the bow of one Hannah LaMotta. Can you put the camera on Hannah real quick? Hannah, do you mind? Or do you not want to?
8: How do we do that?
11: No, it's fine. It's fine.
9: Let's so Hannah's Hannah. Dressed up for, we're going to Chicago Cut
8: That's
9: for lunch.
8: Right.
9: Randy in Seattle's in town. He's paying off the bet he lost to Yurko.
8: That's right.
9: And so Hannah, she walked in and I said, dressed hey, you look real nice. She got all dressed up. Yeah. Not that you don't look nice every day, Hannah. I don't mean that. Maybe that's an insensitive.

0: a fashion.
1: I couldn't believe it. I said,
0: he's a fashion numbskull. He's the victor of this station. Come on.
2: What?
3: That was funny.
0: I heard he called in.
3: Victor called
0: yesterday. Took a shot at the good kid.
3: I don't know. Victor really has a something up his, stuck in his craw when it comes to
2: Indiana.
3: You. He doesn't like Indiana.
2: Man,
3: I mean, first
2: like
3: of all, Northwest Indiana, to me, is very much a part of the Chicagoland area. I don't want to get into the politics of the state.
0: Nobody wants to get into the politics of dancing. Not only that, but a historical perspective on the politics of dancing. Oh, boy. I'm telling you. Well, I was born in Germany. You want to say anything about that, Victor?
3: I don't know. I mean,
0: well, I don't know. He seems to have a historical perspective on everything.
3: That's like the great Norm MacDonald.
0: Yeah.
3: The great Norm MacDonald.
0: Norm MacDonald's funny man.
3: Who had a bit on Letterman once.
0: Yeah.
3: I'm not scared of Iran, Iraq, North Korea. He goes, the country that scares me is the country of Germany. I don't know if any of you here are history buffs. That's all. That's the joke.
0: That's
3: all you need. That's the joke.
0: That's all you needed.
3: Like,
0: right
3: that's
0: there.
3: Wicked funny. That's why
0: exactly.
3: He was brilliant. That's
0: yes.
3: It. The joke ends right there.
0: Right. Norm MacDonald.
3: I don't know if any of you here are history buffs.
0: Yeah, if you're a history buff.
3: Fantastic.
0: Yeah.
3: Walk off
0: that's
3: by
0: all
3: Norm.
0: You need right there.
3: Walk off by Norm. Do you want to play Victor going at you? He called back into Waddle and Sylvie. First of all, Victor, I do have to call you out on something. Victor had claimed on the Waddle and Sylvie show that he was told he can't come back on the air with us. That
0: is not true.
3: Unequivocally false.
0: Yes, that is a falsehood.
3: Victor, and if Victor wanted
0: Victor
3: to call right
0: is
3: now.
0: Always welcome on this show.
3: And he was very chesty on Waddle and Sylvie. And he called Yurko a radio bully. When you're calling in and you're shouting about somebody, what are you really doing?
0: I come from the land of bullies.
3: You can call right now, Victor, and we will put you on the air.
0: Absolutely.
3: Jack McGrath never told you that you couldn't come back on the air.
0: Absolutely.
3: And
0: not.
3: We have witnesses to the fact.
4: I told Victor we have a planned segment at 10 because at 10 we do the list.
0: That's
4: every
0: right.
4: day at 10
3: all,
4: we do the list.
3: Let me say something real quick.
0: 98 days left, by
3: we
0: the way.
3: Don't make it a habit of putting the same person on the same show on the same day ever. He was already on. He said his piece.
0: Yeah.
3: And then he said he called back. We generally don't put people back on the air a second time. But Jack simply explained that we are doing something else right now and we're not going to be taking
0: he is more than welcome
3: your
0: to call.
3: Call. That doesn't mean you're banned.
0: No.
3: If you want to call, Victor,
0: he is
3: you are more than welcome to call again
0: call right
3: today.
0: Now. Love to.
3: But he called Waddle and Sylvie.
0: Yes.
3: And I can play this.
0: Oh, boy.
3: Do you want me to or do you
0: yeah,
3: want me to?
0: Yeah, no. I want to play it. I didn't get a chance to hear it.
3: Well, Sylvie was defending your honor.
0: I saw.
3: You know, you better be nice to Sylvie.
0: I know. I saw on my phone. Well, I'm a bully. You know that.
3: Well, you better stop bullying Sylvie.
0: On my phone, I saw ESPN had called me.
3: Oh, really?
0: And I was taking my usual nap in the afternoon to, you know, kind of recharge the batteries.
3: Taking my nap.
0: Yeah, I take a nap. I'm sorry. Go ahead. Play Victor.
3: You're either like a child or an old man.
0: Let me hear what Victor has got to say.
3: This was yesterday on Waddle and Sylvie.
5: Good afternoon. Thank you. And I'm calling about the Carpetbagger. They should change that show to Carmen
3: First
5: and
3: all,
5: the
3: can
5: Carpetbagger.
3: Can I pause for 1 second?
0: Pause for a second here.
3: And I wish we could pause on this. I'll have to restart it.
0: That's one tip
3: like for the tech people. Like, is there a way we could pause it?
0: Pause
3: That'd
0: it.
3: Be interesting. I'll restart it in a second. The term carpetbagger, first of all, is a little bit of an antiquated term.
0: Civil War term.
3: Yes, I don't know that people totally know what that means. But basically, when you call someone a carpetbagger, you're saying that they are coming from somewhere else to take advantage of an economic situation,
0: basically. Like in the Civil War.
3: Yeah, right.
0: When the citizenry of the North came down to take advantage of the South.
3: Yes.
0: Carpetbagger.
3: Yes. That's where it comes from.
0: Absolutely.
3: Just because people might not know it. Again, that's not a term you hear very often. So
0: the guy that was selling
3: that's out there.
0: Elixirs on the outlaw Josie Wales.
3: Yes.
0: Would be a carpetbagger. He would be a carpetbagger down there selling alcohol as medicine. Yes.
3: All right, so here you go.
5: Good afternoon. Thank you. And I'm calling about the Carpetbagger. They should change that show to Carmen and the Carpetbagger because that's what Yurko is. I'm not intimidated. He's a radio bully. When someone says the truth and he's wrong, he yells and screams. I'm sorry I'm on your show. I tried to call back 4 times yesterday.
3: Oh, I was going to ask.
5: Finally, the producer said, you know what? We're just not going to put you back on.
0: That's not true.
5: Too much booked.
0: Those are called lies.
5: Because he's lying. Because he's a coward.
0: You're a liar.
5: Okay?

0: ticket holder. I'm a homeowner in Chicago.
1: There he is, crying
0: and
1: again.
0: I'm sick and tired of the city being badmouthed.
1: I'm with
0: this
1: Victor.
0: This is a great place to live.
2: Victor, I'm not going to cry at you.
0: No, but it comes to Yurko. What does he say?
2: I think he's pro Chicago. He likes living in Northwest Indiana.
0: No, he's not.
2: Listen to what he's even today.
0: Even today, he insinuated evil propaganda from Illinois. Look, I'm a season ticket holder. I have my whole section. We get it.
1: You're a season ticket holder. We get it.
0: Makes us want to throw up. Why do 5 million people live in Illinois and not across the board, the carpetbagger? Anytime.
2: Look, this is where I disagree with you, Victor.
0: He's a bully and a loser.
2: All right, Victor, thanks.
0: Where do you disagree? The thing that I disagree with you on,
2: and I'm, look, I know a lot of people in Northwest Indiana. They are closer than Arlington Heights, and they are every bit as much of Chicagoland as anyone who lives in Arlington Heights.
0: I'm done. We're done with people like Yurko bad-mouthing constantly Chicago and Illinois. And he did it again today. And
2: Yurko likes to tweet. Yeah, I think you're taking it too personally.
3: Yurko likes to tweet.
0: No, that's fine. But when you call him on it, he disappears. He's a coward.
3: He's a coward.
0: I'll debate him anytime, anywhere.
2: So you guys want to debate. You want to set up a debate is what you want to do. Is that what you want?
0: Yeah, because
1: that's how you debate.
0: I call in and as soon as he doesn't like something you say, he screams at you. I mean, he's a grown man and he went, man.
1: I didn't scream at you. I made your same sound.
0: To be a bully. And I don't like bullies. Mm-hmm. And to me, that's all he is. Mm-hmm.
2: All right, Victor.
0: He's a carpetbagger. He comes up here to the third largest market to make a big salary at your station.
2: Look, Yurko and I have had our beefs before. Yurko is from here. He's not a carpetbagger. No, Yurko grew up a Bears fan. He grew up in Cal City. All right, Victor, thanks.
1: They defended your honor.
0: I'm a coward.
1: If he wants to call, he can call.
4: I mean,
1: first of all, you can tell how stupid he is.
4: No, no, no, no, no.
1: That's fine. By his commentary, you can tell how stupid he is.
5: I don't know that you have to call him stupid, because I am from here,
1: and I did grow up here.
5: Yes.
1: And the fact that you're here, right, and you've lived here for an extended period of time, and you moved across the border, doesn't make you a carpetbagger.
5: Of course not.
1: Okay, I live in the Chicagoland market. Have always lived in the Chicagoland market. I just happen to be somewhat intelligent and decided to assess in 1998 where I should live.
5: You're taking subtle shots.
1: And I decided because specifically, Carm, and these were my choices, live in New Lenox or Frankfort or go to Northwest Indiana. I simply looked at the property taxes and I said, you know what? I could probably save $350,000 over 28 years if I moved to Indiana. Now, I don't know what that makes me. Some would say somewhat intelligent. Some would say an absolute wizard.
5: I wouldn't say either of those.
1: And anyway, I think his thoughts are idiotic and stupid.
5: Okay.
1: Okay? But if he wants to call me a coward, any day.
5: As Coach Ditka once said,
1: any day. Any day, anywhere. Any day, anywhere.
5: Well, we don't need to.
1: No.
5: We can engage in verbal discourse only.
1: No, he called me a coward. He called me yellow. Any day,
5: yellow.
1: Anywhere.
5: Carpetbaggers for young Victor. What are we, yellow?
1: Young Victor. We'll settle our issues. There'll be no gray areas whatsoever.
5: Couple things.
1: He can call me a bully all he wants.
5: I know what he's doing now. Here's where I agree with Victor, and I got aggravated with a caller yesterday. I hate it when people say, you want to talk about idiotic things, when people say, and I think it was caller Mike yesterday, who said, you know, he'd rather go to Arlington Heights because he doesn't want to get carjacked. That's stupid.
1: Right. That's silly.
5: And I hate that.
1: Not everybody gets carjacked.
5: This is a great city. This city is great. It's not perfect.
1: Is it the best summer city?
5: Yes.
1: Anywhere.
5: The politics of this state can be infuriating. The amount of taxes we pay, the way the state is run, I get it. It's not perfect. Chicago is a great place. And I, like Victor, hate the rhetoric that comes sometimes from national pundits, from our president, from other people that want to take shots at this city, making false claims about what it is and what it isn't. And I very much agree with Victor there. And I will get defensive, and you hear me get defensive when people like Mike say what they said yesterday on the air, and I quickly dismissed it, because you want to talk about idiotic comments? Those are idiotic comments. Now, as far as Yurko or me or anybody else bringing up something yesterday about the propaganda that Illinois is firing off towards Indiana in terms of where the stadium should be built, what else would you call it, Victor? When they keep telling you that the site in Northwest Indiana is a toxic wasteland, they're not using that in some sort of a proverbial sense, pal. They're being very literal. That is the definition of propaganda. And it's unfounded as far as we can tell. So that's exactly what that is. So if you would like to call back, Victor, you can. And you can debate with us cordially if you would like. The invitation is open to you. Courtney Cronin's going to join us coming up here in about 10, 15 minutes. Courtney was on NFL Live yesterday, doing a great job.
1: She was everywhere.
5: She hosted NFL Live. She was hosting NFL Live yesterday. She was talking about something with Dan Orlovsky that I thought was, I don't always agree with Dan, but I thought he made a really good point about something in the wake of the Myles Garrett trade that I want to play and tie the conversation into the Bears. I got OTAs going on again today and tomorrow. And we'll talk to Courtney here in about 10, 12 minutes. We got Jesse today at 11. We got day baseball for you, too. The noon White Sox game as they will try to bounce back and get one before leaving Minneapolis as they lost the series, dropping the first two with a 6-4 loss last night. It's Carmen and Yurko. We'll be right back.
6: 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They'll be right back. ESPN Chicago.
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5: Rondell Moon, no Rich Eisen today. Mellor's pregame starts at 12. And then 12:40 first pitch. Day Baseball, Sox and Twins wrap their three-game series. Waddle and Sylvie will start their show on YouTube. Then they'll be on postgame afterwards.
21: Lovely,
5: Jackson,
21: lovely.
5: Lincoln Park. What's going on, Jack?
22: Hey, guys. Regarding the potential site over in the northwest Indiana, think about access in and out from that site. By comparison, it will make Soldier Field look like a dream. And Soldier Field, one of the worst aspects is getting there and leaving there.
5: That's true.
22: And now imagine everybody from Chicagoland taking the Skyway Bridge. You're going to have the worst traffic jam in the history of the world.
5: Yeah, I don't know, like, the location itself. Like, I would let Yurko speak to it more because he knows it. I'm not familiar enough now. You are right on the lake. It, to your point, Jack, like one of the things that makes Soldier a nightmare is the fact that there's really nowhere to go. You've got a rail yard on one side. You've got the lake on the other. You know, you're basically talking about getting onto Lakeshore Drive north or south, and it's a nightmare in and out of there. I'm not as familiar with the layout. Yeah. Over at the Wolf
23: I'll
5: Lake
23: be honest,
5: site.
23: Smarter people than me are going to have to figure this out. Because you're right. You are.
5: You're still blocked by the lake on one side.
23: To the west, you're blocked by Wolf Lake. So that's directly west of you. All your parking is going to be on the other side. The Klein Avenue extension, they used to be open. The state of Indiana decided not to rebuild the one portion that was a little bit faulty. So it doesn't go all the way through. It stops at one point after it goes over the East Chicago Shipping Canal. Okay?
5: Yeah.
23: So do they say, all right, we're going to reopen that? You know, where are your other entrances and exits? They've got an exit on Calumet Avenue off of the tollway that you'd have to wrap around. You'd have to come back and, go that direction. But is that enough? That's what you got to ask yourself. The answers are probably not.
5: It's a civil engineering project.
23: Smarter people than me will be on that to figure out exactly how to get in and out in an efficient manner.
5: Yes, yeah. Kevin's in Lockport. What's up, Kev?
24: Hey, how are you guys doing? I just wanted to say a couple things. One, please do not put Victor back on the phone. It's just a waste of time. Number two, I don't know what's worse, the Bears pass rush or the politicians in Springfield. And number three, I mean, I kind of love Soldier Field. I love the Arlington idea. You know, they're great ideas, but I just don't think it's going to get done with Governor Pritzker and Mayor Johnson, man. It's like my ex-girlfriend, Sandra Marisbro. That's all I got to say.
5: Thanks, Kevin. Appreciate it, man. This from Brad Biggs' column today from his mailbag.
23: What's Biggs he got?
5: In writing about the stadium.
23: Yep.
5: It's worth wondering if the deal Indiana has offered is so sweet that the NFL and the other 31 teams would pressure the Bears into taking it if no one envisions a potential breakthrough in Illinois. Remember, the league is based on revenue sharing, so owners are always eager to see numbers climb. And a modernized stadium to replace Soldier Field, which was poorly modernized when it reopened in 2003, would add to the league's coffers. I thought that was interesting. Biggsy's speculating that. Again, he writes, it's worth wondering if the deal in Indiana is so sweet that the league and the other 31 teams would pressure the Bears into taking it. If they get together and they say, hey, guys, you're not going to get it done in Illinois.
23: Time to make a decision.
5: Biggsy thinks in the next few weeks, and I think a lot, and this was according to their timeline, too.
23: Yeah.
5: Let's see how serious they were, that in the next few weeks we're going to know. And I mean, at that point.
23: You remember when the Cubs rebuilt, Rahm Emanuel said, hey, there is nothing here for you guys. I don't have it.
0: Yes.
23: It's not here.
0: Yes.
23: So the Cubs went about the business of doing it themselves and financing and getting it, and they've done it themselves, right?
0: Yes.
23: Joe Mansueto is going to build over, you know, off of, what is that, 11th Street?
5: Just north of Roosevelt Road, right?
23: South of Roosevelt.
5: 78. Road. Or south of Roosevelt.
23: South of Roosevelt Road.
5: Sorry, yeah.
23: Yeah, not a problem. South of Roosevelt
5: Roosevelt's
23: Road.
5: Roosevelt's 12th.
23: So right. South so 12th. 12th. Yeah. South 12th Street right there.
5: Yeah.
23: He's doing it himself.
5: Yes. Mansueto, the billionaire owner of the Fire.
23: I'm going to build a, you know, what is it, a 25,000 seat stadium
5: I
23: for
5: think
23: soccer?
5: So. It's going to cost about $700 million.
23: Right. That's about the right area. You know, 25 to 30,000 people. That's all you really need for a soccer.
5: Yes.
23: Soccer only stadium here in the city of Chicago. So there's two guys that have done it by themselves.
5: Mm-hmm.
23: The NFL model has always been a little bit different for one reason or another. I'm not saying whether it's right or wrong. Tennessee just built the place in 1996, 1998.
5: They're building another
23: 98.
5: One.
23: And they're building another one, which I think is crazy. Cleveland's been approved. That place came in 1999, Carm. I was there when they opened up. They're building a new one down there. To me, it doesn't make any sense. How can a building 30 years old be all of a sudden too old to be able to play in? I don't get it at all.
5: Who's paying for all those buildings?
23: To me, that's
5: too
23: crazy. Well, that's part of the problem also. Now, unlike the season ticket holders that you have here, it doesn't matter if you've had them for 100 years or if you've had them for 1 year. The PSL, the private seat license that comes out there, you're going to get whacked. I've had season tickets. I've given season tickets up. Why have I given season tickets up?
5: Too expensive.
23: They get too expensive. They get too expensive. I'm sorry. Who loves soccer more than I do?
5: Nobody.
23: Nobody. I love soccer. Do you know how many games I'm going to for the World Cup that's coming?
5: Zero.
23: Zero.
5: Well, because look at the ticket prices.
23: Well, that's the point.
5: Yeah.
23: Zero. I make a decent chunk of change, but I will not take my discretionary income and waste it on an overpriced sporting event ticket.
5: It's crazy.
23: Now, I've drawn the line in the sand. Others have passion for whatever sport they like and whatever team they like, and that's what they like to do. God bless you. I'm not against you individuals doing that. Okay? But for me, in my discretionary dollar, no thank you. That's where I find, and so it's where I sit. For me, I do reside in Northwest Indiana. I've been there for 28 years. Very proud resident of Northwest Indiana. Schererville, to be exact. My kids went to high school out there. Still part of the Chicagoland area, whether you like it or not. We get all the news channels from out here.
5: It's part of the Chicago media market.
23: It's part of the footprint, Carm. It's part of the footprint. Okay? If they do, and I'm not lambasting Chicago here. It's more of a lambastation of the politicians of the state of Illinois.
5: Yeah.
23: We know how to do business. That's just fair. That's a fair assessment. We know how to do business there. We know how to get things done.
5: They got this deal
23: period.
5: Done quick.
23: That's it, guys. That's all it is.
5: And they're still playing games in Springfield.
23: Price of gas, $3.09.
5: All right.
23: No. That's a legitimate. That's a legitimate.
5: That's fine.
23: You know what the price is in this area, right? I go by under Dan Ryan all day. I look left
5: it's
23: and I
5: outrageous.
23: Look right. You see it?
5: It's outrageous.
23: This morning, $3.09. Okay?
5: Know.
23: What is that?
5: Cheap.
23: Inexpensive, Carm. Cheap has a negative connotation.
5: Inexpensive.
23: Or less expensive,
5: inexpensive.
23: One would say. All right. Now, that's just the truth. Some people want to put their heads in the sand and they want to pretend things. And other people put their heads up and they look around and they make choices.
5: What does
23: choices.
5: This have to do with the Bear Stadium?
23: You know what it does. You know what it does.
5: I don't.
23: Yeah.
5: What the price of gas is.
23: No, it's got to do with one state doing business
5: all right.
23: the correct way and another state not.
5: I wish
23: and
5: it was
23: why
5: different.
23: Do you find yourself in the situation you find yourself? Why do the Bears find themselves in this situation?
5: Because they can't get a deal done with Illinois.
23: I wish Indiana never got involved.
5: Yeah, but the Bears went to them.
23: Yes. I wish Indiana never got involved, right? And then you had your choice between downtown and Arlington Heights. But they did get involved. And then they put together a clear, concise plan. Direct, quickly. They moved with expediency, if you will. Okay? In true partnership
5: they did it
23: for
5: like
23: what
5: in,
23: might be best for the region.
5: They did it like in 2 months. It's taken the Bears in Springfield 4 years.
23: Thing.
5: We got a break. Courtney's coming up. We got to take a break. Enough. It's Carmen and Yurko. Courtney's next.
23: Not a problem.
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5: Another beautiful day. I hope everyone's enjoying it. OTA's happening at Halas. Let's bring in Courtney Cronin to talk Bears and NFL. She's on the Yuengling guest hotline. Great job on NFL Live yesterday, by the way. Nice job hosting.
30: Thank you. Appreciate you guys.
23: Real good work.
5: Appreciate you. How was Italy, by the way?
30: Oh, my God. It was short-lived because I was only there for 3 days, but it was amazing. It was amazing.
5: It looked amazing. I was living vicariously through you with your Instagram. It looked incredible. Were you there for a wedding?
30: Yeah, so I had friends that were getting married over there, nice. And it was last Friday. So I flew out from New York after first take last Wednesday, awesome. And I came back on Sunday. But funny enough, I think there were a couple people who tagged you in one of my, yes. in my like carousel of photos because of the Cacio e Pepe.
5: Yes.
30: Carm, that was the best pasta I've ever had in my life. And it was just some random spot that we stopped at on, like, our shopping day on Saturday.
5: Isn't that crazy? It looked delicious. I was like, oh, making my mouth water. It looks so good. Yeah, I was very jealous. I'm like, this looks awesome. Well, welcome home. Welcome back. Great job yesterday. Caleb on the cover of Madden is great. First bear ever. Like, I think the pictures are great. I'm sure that'll be a little bit of a talking point up there today. But that just speaks volumes about how much things have flipped here in a little over a year, Courtney, and expectations are going to be wildly high. Let's see how they do it. But I mean, this team really has some juice going into the 2026 season.
30: Could you ever imagine in your wildest dreams that a Bears player, let alone a Bears quarterback, would be on the cover of Madden?
5: No.
30: Like, before Caleb Williams got here in 2024, that seemed unfathomable. And I go back to a time, it was about 2 months before he was drafted, when he talked at the combine, and he, you know, was speaking with his chest, definitely hadn't accomplished anything yet, but was putting it out there of, I want to go to a place that wants to win. I want to, like, you know, asking the Bears, do you want to win? Because otherwise don't draft me if you're not serious about getting this thing turned around. And when he said, like, I think it was just a paraphrase, it was like, I tend to create history and rewrite history. He says that as a 22-year-old at the time who hadn't done anything, but 2 years in, rewriting the record books with the single-season franchise passing record, all of the fourth quarter and late-game comebacks that this team pulled off last season, and then to cement it with this, I think is something that, you know, he's earned. And it's a cool thing to get to be a part of. Obviously, people freak out about the Madden curse with players, yeah, but it's a big thing for this franchise, yeah, because they have never been relevant in this sense, to where the quarterback is the talking point, is the focal point, is the face of your franchise.
5: It's amazing. You're right. Kyler Gordon, how are they going to handle this offseason with Kyler Gordon and another soft tissue injury?
30: I mean, it's problematic that there was one that happened during offseason training that is limiting him right now. I was not at OTAs last week, so I didn't get a chance to see, you know, him, if whether he was around or anything like that. But it is something I think you have to manage, because Ben Johnson made no bones about it. He doesn't really have a relationship with the right player. And that's not the fault of anybody. Like, you know, there's nothing malicious there. It's just the fact that he has not played. And that's a problem. The guy is making a ton of money as a nickel corner, one of the highest paid nickels in the league, and they need him on the field. He's a really good player. Dennis Allen loves him, but it's just a matter now of, can you stay on the field? And these hamstring injuries, these soft tissue injuries that he dealt with last year, was something the team said, we're going to come up with a plan for him to make sure it's not an issue this offseason. And it seems like it's the soft tissue stuff is still an issue, like, you know, before they're even getting on the field for minicamp next week. So I think this could be, you know, I'm curious to hear what Ben Johnson says about it today, just because Kyler's a huge part of what this team can do defensively. And if he's not out there, are you starting to think that maybe he's not the right fit on this team? I mean, it's hard to believe that, because you did just pay him. And you paid him a lot, and he's excellent, but your best ability is your availability. And if he doesn't have that right now, that's an issue.
23: How real is the competition at the left corner spot between Tyrique Stevenson and the draft choice?
30: I think that Malik Muhammad's going to have a really good chance to prove that he should be starting at some point this season. Now, Tyrique Stevenson's their draft pick. They're going to try to give him every opportunity to prove that he's worthy of a second contract, worthy of being in this defense. But Muhammad was somebody who, when he was there in the fourth round, I think if he comes out at a different year, he's probably a day two pick and not a day three pick. But he was a steal for where the Bears were able to get him that Saturday of the draft. And the way they talk about it is that, you know, there's going to be an open competition at that spot opposite Jalen Johnson. And Tyreek's got to earn it. And if he can't, then I don't think they're going to be shy to throw a rookie in there. I mean, they've done it before, and I think that this is something that is, you know, Bears watching as you take a look at the, you know, all of the position competitions, whether it's going to be center, whether it's going to be left tackle. Like, the other cornerback spots, like, just as, you know, just as much of a headliner in that respect as the others.
5: I know we've asked about it before, but again, just like any of the pass rushers that are out there, any of the veteran guys that they might take a swing on. And I guess if they do, when does that happen, Courtney? Is that like going right up late July, right into training camp? What do you think?
30: I think anybody that's left out there right now, whether it's Clowney, whether it's Von Miller, anybody that would be available, they're going to wait. They're going to wait. They're not going to want to go. Obviously, it won't be happening before next week with mandatory mini camp. They're going to want to wait to see who has needs, where they can go, where they can find teams might be a little desperate. and in search of giving them a contract that they want. I don't sense the Bears are in any rush to do this based on how they've talked about the guys that they currently have and wanting to feel out, do you actually believe that the better coaching is going to fix some of the issues that you have up front? Because if at some point, if they sign a pass rusher, they're telling you, okay, it is the players, it's not the coaching. And that's a fine admission. I think we all kind of feel that anyways, but it's still a problem that it looks so thin, especially at defensive end. And I would imagine if they'll know by the time like the second week of August rolls around, when they're like fully in pads, they'll know then, and you'll probably have your answer if there is somebody that is out there.
5: What do you think happens with the stadium?
30: I mean, if they want to make it clear that Indiana was not being used as leverage, which was said in a press release in December that this is not a leverage play, then you go to Indiana. And it feels, the way I describe this is, this feels like a toxic, Illinois and the Bears are like toxic exes, and Illinois breadcrumbing you along the entire time, giving you just enough to make you come back and believe that they'll really change. And they just can't give you what you want. And then they let mitigating circumstances and other factors mess up your relationship, like Brandon Johnson in Chicago trying to throw a wrench into the plans of the mega projects bill, and then completely screwing the pooch on that last week as to why that bill died. And they had all the time in the world to fix this. They had years. And the fact that it came up to the 11th hour is ridiculous. And I look at it today knowing that it doesn't feel like there's going to be a special session called at any point before the veto session in the fall. If the Bears are true to who they say they've been in this process and what they say they're about, then you're going to be hearing it's Indiana in a couple weeks, because it's not spring anymore. Like, it's June. I mean, that's, I know, true. The 21st of June's the first of summer, but the time has to be now. And I know that there's pressure from the NFL. Like, they're getting tired of waiting around on this. The NFL has gotten involved in talks with Illinois previously. Roger Goodell talked about that at owners meetings, but there's definitely, they're not, I don't think they're going to be able to drag this thing out much longer. But it's, I don't think it's fair to any party, especially with what Indiana is being looked at right now, kind of as that leverage play. If that ends up being the Bears trying to like renege on that and still get more out of Illinois, I would imagine Indiana is going to play this out very publicly and in a very embarrassing fashion for the franchise.
5: Yeah. All right. Anything else we should know about OTAs?
30: Today, Roma Dunze will talk. You'll hear from Montez Sweat. It's Dunze's birthday. He's 25. I have a story up on him at ESPN.com just about his, we talked a couple weeks ago about his off-season training. And I think the whole thing about drops with him and that narrative that, yeah, you know, he's really struggled with it, it's a little overblown. But there's some really good insight in there from Antoine Randall-El and TJ Husmanzada, who he trains with out in Huntington Beach, California, that I encourage people to go read, because I think that's an anomaly, and I think it was the foot that was so bad last year. He tried to play through it multiple times, and they had to save him from himself. Like, to me, this is that. I don't think you're going to see that, any concerns like that in 2026, so long as he can stay healthy.
5: Awesome, thanks, Courtney. We appreciate it. We'll talk to you next week.
30: Thanks, guys. Take care.
5: See you. There's Courtney Cronin on the Yuengling guest hotline. It's Carmen and Yurko. We'll be right back.
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5: No. Bears are playing on Thanksgiving this year. Go back a year and a half when the Bears had that embarrassment on Thanksgiving in Detroit, Yurko. Like Courtney said, could you have imagined that, like, 18 months later, give or take, you know, like, that Caleb Williams would be the cover of Madden? It's beyond, like, improbable, right? I mean, it's just, there's no way you could have imagined it. So now expectations, look, whether it's on the cover of Madden or not, they were going to be high.
23: Yes.
5: There's going to be high expectations for this team.
23: Right.
5: The franchise hasn't made the playoffs in back-to-back years in 20 years. 05 and 06.
23: Sure.
5: And they're hoping to buck that trend this year. But yeah, Madden announced today that Caleb Williams is the cover, and he's going to be about as hyped, and there's as much anticipation for his growth and maturity in this team as we've seen in quite some time. I was mentioning Courtney was on NFL Live yesterday. She hosted NFL Live yesterday with Mina and with Orlovsky. Orlovsky said something interesting. I don't always agree with what Dan says, but this was interesting because they started the show talking about the Myles Garrett deal. And I want to play this for you, and I want to talk about it a little bit.
16: Yeah, Dan, when you mention how effective he's been as a pass rusher, while his team is trailing 125 and a half career sacks, 47 of those were when the Browns were trailing. So clearly the Rams are going all in. They're trying to win the Super Bowl. They feel they're a defensive end, missing piece away, and they're okay giving up first round draft capital to do so. The whole strategy, Les Snead, it's now a meme, F them picks. How come more teams aren't adopting what the Rams are doing to try to build their team?
17: I think it's because you can't necessarily bank on the coach and the quarterback being as good as Sean McVay and Matthew Stafford. You know, when you have that combination of guys and you trust that those guys are going to be at their very best on a week-to-week basis, you're pretty comfortable sitting there saying, we're in the playoffs and we should be one of those teams that's in that final four. And so if you have that combination, you know that pick is going to be obviously 28 to 32. Then that doesn't have a ton of value for a team that is as good at the head coach and the quarterback position. Not a lot of teams in the NFL like that. I think that's why, while we fantasize that this is the model, and I tip my hat to Les Snead, who's running circles around people as the general manager of the Rams, there's not a lot of teams that have that combination that they can trust on.
5: I thought it was a great point. I think we explained yesterday why we feel like the Rams felt like they can be a little bit more aggressive. And I don't know if I would maybe use the term willy-nilly, but okay, I'll use that. Like with some of their high draft capital, there are only a finite number of years left in Matthew Stafford's career where he's going to still be brilliant. They do have the coach-quarterback combination. I envision a time very soon when we will confidently say that about our beloved Bears. And maybe they will find themselves in the next couple of years in a position where they say, you know what? F them picks. If we're giving the 29th or the 30th or the 31st right. or the 32nd pick to somebody, so be it. And pick the, like, you know, I'm just whatever. The Nick Benito's disgruntled. Will Anderson's disgruntled. Whomever it is.
23: Right.
5: And the Bears say, we totally trust our coach quarterback combination. And we will make a move like that. Maybe that happens soon. I don't know how many stops around the league you would say there is 100% trust in the coach quarterback combination where, yes, every year healthy, those teams are playoff teams. You'd say it certainly with the Rams. You'd say it certainly with the Chiefs. Despite last year, right?
23: Despite last year.
5: Andy and
23: the
5: Mahomes.
23: And the one adjustment year where you had to pay the piper because the day of reckoning
5: came. For the Rams, right.
23: Financially for them. Right. But it's only a one-year blip usually.
5: Right, right. You implicitly trust
23: right.
5: McVay and Stafford. You trust, without question, Andy Reid and Mahomes. I think we all trust Josh Allen. They're in the playoffs every year because of Josh Allen. Now, they've changed coaches. We'll see how it goes.
23: Well, they took the coordinator and made him the boss,
5: They did. But they're in the playoffs every year because of Josh Allen. Do we know that the coach? That's what's so unique about, I think, the situation in L.A. And not every franchise has the good fortune to be able to say that. I think they're, you know, I don't know that we'd even say it about the Bears yet, but I think we're getting there. Do you guys agree? Are we getting there?
23: Yeah, I think you're feeling pretty good
5: about
23: your quarterback.
5: You're feeling pretty good. And maybe a year from now we say, yes, you totally trust the Ben Johnson, Caleb.
23: I think you really feel good Caleb about Williams. Your coach. I think you feel good about your quarterback.
5: Yeah.
23: I think now going into the second year, you're waiting to see it get proved again to where you can believe in the team.
5: And then we totally work like you're fully on board.
23: But the point I made the other day and I want to make again is we're not even talking about stats anymore with Caleb Williams.
5: No, yeah, I thought that was a great point you made.
23: Yeah, you remember how we said, oh, we don't have a 30, we don't have this, we don't have a 4,000-yard. I'm not even worried about that anymore.
5: Right. I know.
23: To me, that is a non-issue in the maturation of the quarterback and the coach here going into a second year.
5: If Caleb plays 17 games, like, that's happening,
23: I have a feeling those numbers are going to be obliterated.
5: Yes.
23: You know, absolutely obliterated to the point where you're not even concerned about it. And it'll be Caleb Williams was the guy that got it
5: done. If he's as good as we all think.
23: Yes. And as we believe the relationship between the two continues to grow and the trust in each other continues to grow, yes.
5: Mark's in South Bend with Carmen and York. What's up, Mark?
0: Hey, Carmen. Hey, good kid. How are you doing today?
5: Great.
23: What's up?
0: Hey, good kid, you're right about the price differential between Illinois and Indiana. But again, though, you got to look at the people working in Illinois are making about 50% more an hour than average people in Northwest Indiana. There's a gentleman that works on an AM Hammond sports radio. He probably makes one half or one quarter as much as either of you make. And he lives in the same neighborhood you live in. And it's all, you know, it's all based on large market, big market. Now, sure, the governor reduced the Indiana sales tax on gas to bring the gas way down in Indiana. That's true. But a lot of our roads and snowplow isn't bad. We haven't done enough snowplows working around South Bend. I got stuck going to work twice a week.
5: Is the plow situation bad?
23: In the winter.
5: Marky, thanks, man.
23: So we talk about how great it is, and I always talk about how great it is.
5: Is it bad?
23: In the winter? Oh, boy.
5: Why? This is not enough plows?
23: Nope. They didn't make an investment.
5: What's the matter with you guys?
23: But I always say it during the winter.
5: You do say that.
23: My trip is chaotic until I cross the border. And then once I get into Linwood, it's perfect. Then I've got no issues. But I've always said that.
5: Who was it?
23: It's never been a gray area for me. My buddy Dirt used to work on the highway department, Cook County Department.
5: Of course.
23: In the South District, on the South Side. And Dirt would always say, man, I can't wait to get out of Indiana and get to Illinois because, man, the roads are going to all be plowed.
5: That's like,
23: and that is true.
5: That's one thing we Caller do really well.
23: It up. Oh, yeah.
5: Wait, was it Mayor
23: Streets get
5: was
23: clean.
5: It Mayor Belandic Mayor or Mayor
23: Michael,
5: Byrne?
23: Mayor that, Michael Belandic.
5: Was
23: that
5: it Belandic?
23: Lost the election.
5: Yeah. Yeah.
23: They, like, snowstorm of 79.
5: Yeah, right. Like, basically, yep. like law. And then, so every politician, the one yep. thing, they're like, make sure the roads are clean.
23: Roads
5: can't lose another election on
23: yeah.
5: the roads.
23: I say that, but, you know, with Carm, I tout everything.
5: Yeah,
23: you know,
5: it's one good thing we do.
23: I go, but the one thing I say, come the winter with snow plows.
5: Yeah.
23: Service
1: of our politicians.
23: Yeah, we don't have it down there. When we start spreading sand instead of salt, you know that's an issue.
5: That's a problem.
23: You know,
5: yeah,
23: it's an
5: that's
23: issue.
5: A problem. All right, well,
23: sand instead of salt is a problem.
5: We'll grab more of your calls if you want to talk about Caleb on the cover of Madden, stadium stuff, other Bear stuff. And, like, do you think that we're in the next year or so going to say exactly what Orlovsky said? And I agree with him. And maybe it does make the Bears a little bit more aggressive in the future in going after a big ticket item in terms of a trade, you know, to maybe get a disgruntled star. Like, are we getting close where you say the Bears have one of those amazing circumstances or one of those amazing duos where you totally trust the coach quarterback combination? 312-332-3776. Plus, we count down the days to opening day in the NFL season. We're now 98 days away, and we've got a new list for you coming up. It's Carmen and Yurko back in 2 minutes.
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5: It is absolutely beautiful outside. It's Carmen and Yurko. Day baseball today. White Sox will try to get one before leaving Minneapolis. And we've got a 12 o'clock pregame right when we're done with Midway Jeff Meller. And then Len and DJ will be on the call at about 12:40. White Sox lose the series to the Twins after Davis Martin was roughed up a little bit. Also, the White Sox kind of played sloppy behind him. There was just, I don't know how else to put it other than it was kind of a sloppy performance, especially in the field. And they lost 6-4. The Cubs dropped their opener to the A's 2-1. The Brewers won again. They feasted the last couple of days on the Giants. The Cubs will have a chance to do that. The Giants are coming here after they finish in Milwaukee.
23: Right.
5: So the Cubs have a couple games left against the A's, including later tonight, and then the Giants will be in town and see if they can take advantage the way a lot of other teams have around the league. It's been a bad, bad year for the San Francisco Giants. But just one run, just four hits. PCA went 2-for-4. And that's the most encouraging positive thing. They've moved him up in the lineup, and PCA has been better over the last few weeks. But, man, they're just struggling to string it together. Dansby another 0 for 2 with the strikeout. Bregman's 11-game hitting streak came to an end. We'll talk more baseball in an hour when Jesse joins us. Speaking of baseball and the Cubs, this is, of course, the 10-year anniversary of the championship team, Yurko. And Jack, would you mind? Oh, Jack's on the screen in a call. Jack, fill me in here on this. And I've seen a lot of this on social media. They're doing like a reunion sort of podcast tour for the summer. They're like David Ross.
1: Yeah,
5: and
1: the
5: Anthony
1: Lovable
5: Rizzo.
1: Reunion's the name of the podcast. The Lovable Rizzo Reunion. Rizzo and Ross are the main two drivers of it. Dexter Fowler's been on a few episodes as well.
5: I've
1: and
5: seen a bunch of it on social media.
1: They just
5: media.
1: Had one with Tom Ricketts too. So that one's up there as well.
5: They're doing a live taping.
23: Lovely.
5: At the Chicago Theater, correct?
1: That's correct. It's more of a panel. It's being moderated. It looks like a panel. It's being moderated by Boog Sciambi, Anthony Rizzo, David Ross, Jake Arrieta, Kyle Hendricks, Joe Maddon, Dexter Fowler, and Miguel Montero.
5: Wow.
1: Will all be there.
5: Miguel Montero?
1: Yeah.
5: Phenomenal.
1: And think about his breakup with the team, and he's coming back.
23: His breakup with us?
5: Jack, do you know the story? We had the Miguel Montero show. It lasted 1 week.
23: We were fighting tooth and nail trying to get a Cubs guest. Tooth and nail trying to get a Cubs guest. So we thought it was important. So
5: we finally
23: had him inked to a contract.
5: We signed Montero. Miguel Montero is going to join Carmen and Yurko every week, and he joined us. And the next day, he fired on Jake Arrieta, yeah. and they cut him.
1: Well, they'll both be there.
23: And they cut him.
5: Phenomenal.
23: And all of a sudden, our Cub guy that we had fought for is gone.
5: Absolutely phenomenal. The best thing he ever did was he was on the station the day after, well, 2 days after, I guess, right? The day of the parade. That was 2 days after Game 7. The Friday of the parade, that Friday in November when they won 10 years ago. He's on with Waddle and Sylvie, and he throws Joe Maddon right under the bus. I mean, it was unbelievable. Unbelievable. So I love that Miguel Montero's coming back. Anyway, I digress. We are giving away tickets this week to that perform that taping.
1: Yes,
5: right?
1: Later this week we'll be giving away tickets. They go on sale Friday, June 5th at 10 a.m. and you can purchase them on Ticketmaster. The actual event's July 16th at the Chicago Theater. But we'll be giving away some tickets to that
5: either
1: later this week.
5: Tomorrow or Friday, we'll decide. We'll either. So just remember that, guys. I've written some Cubs trivia questions. Be pretty simple. You'll have a chance to compete and win. And I think for diehard Cub fans, that's a pretty amazing ticket to get, right? You can buy them.
23: Yeah.
5: Like Jack said, they go on sale this Friday morning at Ticketmaster. But we're going to give away some tickets to that. We have, I think, 3 pairs of tickets that we're going to give away. So for diehard Cub fans, that'll be something that you'd really like to win. And again, it is on July 16th. That's a Friday, correct? You know what I'm doing? No, that's a Thursday.
23: What are you doing on that day?
5: You know what I'm doing on the 17th, on July 17th.
23: July you're talking about.
5: Yeah, July 17th.
23: What do you got going on in July
5: 17th? I am the celebrity ump for the annual Chicago Fire versus Chicago Police baseball game
23: that's
5: at Wrigley Field. I'm very nervous.
23: At the rate. Why?
5: Now, I don't have to call balls and strikes.
23: No,
5: Jim Miller.
23: The ABS system, well.
5: There's no ABS. Jim Miller, our friend from Hawthorne, who pitched in the minor leagues, pitched in the Brewers organization.
23: Yeah.
5: And is an umpire for the IHSA, you know, and things like that. He'll do the plate. And then there's other, like, umps that do it for a living, and they get one, I don't even know, quote, come on, celebrity ump.
23: You guys
5: are really reaching.
23: Carm, you're a celebrity.
5: I don't know.
23: Come on.
5: But now I'm nervous. Like, these guys all, like, the cops and the firefighters that play in this, like, they all play, this is not softball. They all played, like, high-level baseball. Sure. You know, these guys play. And, like, it's a real serious, intense thing. I'm like, I don't want to screw anything up.
23: I think you'll be fine.
5: I hope so. And they rotate you around. So like a couple innings, you'll be at first. Then you'll go to second. Then you'll go to third. The whole shebang, they're fitting you for the whole outfit. So
23: that's a great thing for you.
5: I'm a little nervous.
23: You shouldn't be.
5: I'm not going to lie. I'm a little nervous.
23: Are you going to go with the stuff that you wear under the shirt? Or are you going to go old school?
5: I won't do the plate. Jim Miller does the plate. I'm not qualified to call balls and strikes and something like that for the plate.
23: You.
5: We'll rotate the bases.
23: You want to stay away from first, though. You don't want to make no tough calls, do you?
5: But I think I have to at some point. And I don't. I don't want to make any tough calls over there and screw these guys.
23: You
5: and get
23: screw
5: something
23: the firemen,
5: wrong.
23: You get hosed.
5: I don't know.
23: Yeah. Well, that's what they say. We got hosed.
5: Yeah,
23: the
5: you
23: firemen.
5: Get hosed. That's right.
23: What happens if you screw over the police? What do they say?
5: I don't know.
23: This guy Billy.
5: I get a ticket on my happened. Car when I come out. I don't know. Yeah. I'm nervous. I don't want to make a mistake at first.
23: Yeah. Well, do the best job you can. You'll be fine.
5: I'm very nervous.
23: Let your eyes do the work.
5: I didn't realize it was such like an intent when Jim Miller asked me. was like, oh, yeah, sure, that's fun for a charity game like that that they do every year to support the firefighters and the police. I was like, yeah. And sure. Then I talked to the guy running it, and I'm like, and he starts quizzing me on some rules. And I'm like, oh, you guys.
23: This is serious stuff.
5: And he was like, oh, no, this is serious. Yeah. Carmen, I was like, oh, all right. I mean, I'm like, I think I know the rules pretty well. I'm watching baseball my whole life. I've coached. I know the infield fly rule.
23: Trust me, the guys that are in major leagues, they butcher that one every once in a while, too.
5: I mean, I think I got a pretty good grasp of it, yeah. But I don't know. And he goes, listen, there's three other umps on the field with you, and these guys are.

0: down, you know.
1: Let's spin the wheel. You want to spin the wheel?
0: Oh, we're doing lists?
1: Let's do a list.
0: Wonderful.
1: And don't forget, we'll do that trivia tomorrow or Friday. We'll do that trivia for the Cubs.
0: Tap it!
1: For the podcast.
2: This is 98 days to the start of the NFL season.
3: Right, number 78. Let's see what we got on the list at 78.
2: I like 78.
3: Ooh, I like this one. Your favorite TV or movie siblings?
1: Oh, TV movie siblings. Ooh, good one.
4: No.
1: TV slash movie siblings. All right. This is a good one. And now we're going to forget a bunch. So this is where we lean into you guys to help us. Ladies and gentlemen, your favorite TV slash movie siblings.
0: The first one for me was easy. Okay, that's an easy one.
1: Boy, oh boy.
3: So you can go. There's a lot of them that I feel like we're going to forget.
0: And I love them. You will.
1: I love them.
0: You will. Whether you like it or not. You will forget a bunch of these. Because, I mean, I've gone a weird direction here. I've included some cartoons.
3: Really?
1: Cartoons?
3: I'm not thinking of any cartoons.
0: Of course. You can stop it. You're not thinking.
1: So I have my
0: I don't want to be a bully. I don't want to be a bully. My fault, Jack. I don't want to be a bully.
1: I have my number one, I think. But then I do this, and I'm like, I'm going to forget one. I know.
0: Well, you always do.
1: I know.
0: It's the way it works.
1: Oh, man, this is hard.
3: I'm coming up with more shows than movies. I don't know about you guys.
0: I am, too, a little bit right now.
1: Favorite siblings. Man.
0: Nope, I'm not going to do that one.
1: You know, if one of them drove you crazy, can it still be one of your favorite combos?
3: It could.
4: Yeah, of course.
1: Because the dynamic between these two was amazing. I'm going to put it down. Boy, this is a more of a slow burn here, guys. This one's hard.
3: This one's hard because you have to think of them.
1: This one's hard. Why am I blanking on the character name right now? I got to Google something. Hold on.
3: Ooh, using the Google.
1: Well,
3: Google
1: I just,
3: machine.
1: I'm
3: no,
1: like having
3: I know,
1: a brain
3: I get
1: fart.
3: It. I've
1: got the actor and the actress, and I'm blanking on the stupid name from.
0: I'll tell
1: the last name.
0: I'll help you if you, I'll help you if you need it. Is that a no? Okay.
1: Duh, what's the matter with me? My God. I got it. All right. I think I'm going to have to rearrange these.
3: Oh, I know. I got one. I'm ready.
1: You're ready,
0: right,
1: Jack?
0: I'm
1: if
0: ready.
1: You've got it. Yeah, go ahead. Right, if you guys have some suggestions, too, if you want
3: to. All right, I have a question. Are
1: your favorites out there? 312-332 ESPN.
3: You know SNL, the two wild and crazy guys?
0: Yeah.
3: Were they brothers?
1: That's a good question. It was
0: Steve
1: Dan
0: Martin,
1: Aykroyd and Steve Martin.
0: And
1: were
0: Steve
1: they,
0: Martin.
1: Were they brothers or just great friends?
0: They were just two wild and crazy
1: from
0: guys.
1: From Czechoslovakia,
3: okay.
1: Right, Eric?
3: If they were just two wild and crazy guys and not two wild and crazy brothers, then they are not on my list.
1: Okay.
3: But, all right, at number five, I want the four-pack. I think, is it four? I think it's actually technically five. The five-pack of brothers from Malcolm in the Middle.
1: Oh, yeah, I've heard people love that, yeah.
3: It's a great show.
1: Yeah.
3: Number four, an oldie but a goodie, Full House. I want the siblings from Full House.
1: All right.
3: Number three, I want the Blues Brothers.
1: Yeah, that's a great one.
0: They are brothers.
1: They are.
0: There's no gray
1: hair.
0: Jake and Elwood Blues from Calumet City, Illinois. By the way, in Illinois.
3: Number two, give me the siblings from Parent Trap because they got into some mischief.
1: Yeah.
3: And trapping their parents and trying to get their parents back together. And then number one, I want Zach and Cody from The Sweet Life of Zach and Cody.
1: Don't even know what that is.
3: Oh, great show, Carl.
1: The Sweet Life
3: great show.
1: Of Zach
3: Dylan
1: and Cody.
3: And Cole Sprouse, great show.
1: Don't even know what it is. All right. I keep rearranging my list here. It's too hard. Hannah, you ready?
4: I actually am, yeah.
1: All right,
4: number five, I have Nathan and Lucas Scott from One Tree Hill.
1: One Tree Hill.
4: Boy. It's like a drama about two brothers who play basketball from like the early 2000s.
1: Okay.
4: Chad Michael Murray was one of them. I don't know. You probably know who that is.
1: I don't know. Maybe if I saw.
4: Number four, I'm going to go with Hannah Montana, Miley, and Jackson Stewart. Very funny duo.
3: That's a good call.
1: Right.
3: That is a good call.
1: Jack approved.
3: Here's the thing.

0: There's an age thing going on here.
1: Here's the thing. Miley was like, she was Hannah Montana. She was living this awesome life. And then Jackson was always getting into mischief and trying to do his own little thing. So,
2: and like, he wasn't, nobody knew that, like, Miley was Hannah. So Jackson's friends didn't know that his sister was a big time celebrity, and Jackson kept it a secret. You know, he didn't get the special treatment and everything like that when he could have. He could have had anybody, you know, everybody could have been like, oh, you're Hannah Montana's brother.
0: All right.
2: Number three, what did I do? Victorious, Tori, and Trina.
1: We're going a lot of Disney Channel, Nickelodeon.
2: That's
1: here,
2: all I've seen.
3: Well, that's what you
2: that's
3: guys
2: all
3: grew
2: I've
3: up
2: seen.
3: With.
2: Number two, I'm going to switch these because Jack kind of took it. Number two, I'm going to go with Zach and Cody from Sweet Life on Deck.
0: Okay.
2: You said Sweet Life, Zach and Cody. They had two shows in a row. Number one is Phineas and Ferb.
0: Ah, that's a good one.
2: And Candace, I guess. If you want to include the sister.
0: That's very good.
3: All right, I'm ready.
0: You ready, Yerk?
3: Yeah.
0: I like Hannah's list.
3: Number five, siblings from the Brady Bunch.
0: Good, yeah. See, Jen, you talk about the generational
3: Cindy,
0: thing
3: you talk
0: here.
3: About generations of Bobby, Greg that's Brady, cool. All of them.
1: Here's a
3: Peter,
1: story.
3: Yep. So that's number five. Number four, Speed Racer, Racer X, and Trixie.
0: And excellent.
3: Okay, brothers and sisters, cartoon, the Mach 5, Speed Racer. Number four, Bart and Lisa Simpson. From The Simpsons.
1: Yes. Very good. What about Maggie?
3: Yes.
0: No.
3: Forgot
0: Bart
3: about
0: Lisa.
3: Maggie.
0: No, just Bart and Lisa.
3: I thought that's Homer wasn't good. The father of Maggie.
1: What? What are you talking about?
3: You never saw that?
0: Scandal?
3: You never saw that one?
0: I never saw that one. Is that a real thing?
3: All right, let me add Maggie here to this.
0: Scandalous.
3: Ross and Monica Geller from Friends.
1: Oh.
2: That's a good one. That's one of my dad's.
0: You might have just hit it out of the park.
3: I mean, I don't know what I'm doing.
0: You might have just.
3: Like an all-star is what I feel.
0: You might have just hit it out of the park.
3: And my number one siblings. Michael, Sonny, Fredo, and Connie.
0: Yeah, that's a good one.
3: From The Godfather.
0: I left them off, but
3: the
0: it's a good one.
3: The Corleone family.
1: Still haven't seen it.
3: Yes, and Sonny's dead. Shut up at the toll booth.
0: Why are you ruining
3: the New
0: it
3: Jersey
0: for him?
3: Turnpike.
0: He hasn't seen it yet.
3: Ruin it. How am I
0: Come
3: ruining
0: on.
3: A movie that's 40
0: He's
3: years
0: about
3: old?
0: It's 50 years old.
3: It's 50 years old.
0: He's about to watch it,
1: You're
0: dude.
1: Well aware of this.
3: Come on. Good. Victor, how does that make you feel?
0: What matter
3: TV
0: with you?
3: Bully there, Victor?
0: All right, here. I don't love my list, but I'm going to give it to you guys anyway. The Buellers. Ferris Bueller's Day Off.
3: Yeah.
0: You know how much of a fan of Jenny Gray I am?
3: Oh,
0: I
3: yes,
0: love
3: you
0: the,
3: are.
0: The combativeness between the two and the competition amongst the two.
3: And she finally figured it out.
0: I love them.
3: Did
0: and I
3: just
0: one of my
3: movie?
0: Favorite movies.
3: Did I just ruined it? I said
0: no,
3: they finally
0: stop
3: figured it out.
0: It. You know, one of my all-time favorite movies. I love it. I don't know the character names. Forgive me. I just can't pull them, but... George Clooney and Quentin Tarantino in From Dusk Till Dawn, brothers who are
3: not
0: very pleasant and friendly guys, but it's a great dynamic nonetheless. And have you ever seen From Dusk Till Dawn?
3: I have not.
0: Okay. Very good. Very good. Another one of my favorite TV shows growing up, and it was the Keaton family, Alex and Mallory Keaton, Justine Bateman and Michael J. Fox.
3: Yes, I actually thought about putting them down.
0: The Keatons were great for, and that's in our wheelhouse for me and Yurko,
3: right.
0: Especially. And Michael J. Fox made that show legendary. She was very good in it too.
3: You bet.
0: I'll go to the Quentin, we did universes yesterday, right? I'll go to the Quentin Tarantino, you're on the air, buddy.
3: Yeah, you're on the air, buddy.
0: Jack. I will go to the Quentin Tarantino universe, Vic and Vincent Vega. Vic Vega and Vincent Vega.
3: I got you.
0: It is John Travolta and Michael Madsen from two separate movies that are brothers, one from Reservoir Dogs, one from Pulp Fiction. And my number one, you want to talk about oil and water, Yerk. Holy cow. Tony and Janice Soprano. My number one.
3: Tony and Janice.
0: Tony and
3: That's
0: Janice Soprano.
3: They had a difficult relationship.
0: They sure did, but boy, was it good, man. And it drove that show for a lot of seasons.
3: You know we missed?
0: Who'd we miss?
2: I have a few honorable mentions as well.
3: Oh, boy. Dana Plato. What you talking about, Willis?
0: Yeah, that's
3: and
0: a good
3: Little
0: one.
3: And Little Arnold.
0: That's a good
3: different
0: one.
3: Strokes.
0: Different Strokes.
3: Yeah, different
0: that's
3: Strokes.
0: That's a good one. What do you think?
2: Did you guys ever heard of The O.C.? Another early drama?
3: Sure.
2: Seth Cohen. And Ryan, they're like kind of adopted brothers, but like they have they're technically brothers. And also, this might be one of the most iconic in like multiple ways, the Jonas Brothers. They're a band.
0: But they're not a TV
2: show? Yes, they had a TV show, movies, and a band.
0: They had a movie, yeah, all right.
2: They were in, like, everything.
3: What was Beverly Hills 90210?
2: Yeah, yeah, yeah.
3: You had the brother and the sister.
2: They had a remake and then the original. I didn't watch the original, but the remake.
3: Jason Priestley and the dark-haired girl were brother and sister in that one, right?
0: Wasn't it Shannon Doherty?
3: That's her, Shannon Doherty.
2: Yeah,
0: yeah, yeah. Well, Shannon Doherty passed, didn't she?
2: She did, yeah. A few years ago, like recently, young.
3: Cross her off the list.
0: Yeah, that. I never really watched 90210, but that's that was very popular.
3: That was early 90s.
0: I love what you did with the Gellers. Yeah. That was
3: great. That's the wheelhouse.
0: So Vikings, Scott and Crown Point, he loves when we do this.
3: Oh, yeah.
0: The lines light up.
3: What's
0: everybody,
3: up, Viking?
0: He's got a good one here. Go ahead, Scotty.
4: Well, Alan and Charlie Harper, but the one I can't believe you guys forgot is the Slapshot.
0: Yeah, your phone's breaking up a little bit, Scotty. But yeah, the Slapshot, the Hanson twins. Or the Hanson, there were three of them, right, Yerk? Weren't there three Hanson brothers?
3: Yes.
0: The Hanson triplets from Slapshot. Very good call. Yes. Let's go to Chris and Aurora. Go ahead, Chris.
5: Hey, what's up? I know both of you guys. It's one of your favorite movies.
0: Good one.
5: The McManus Brothers from Boondock Saints.
0: Very good, Chris.
3: You got that
0: now,
3: right.
0: Jack didn't necessarily like it, but Yerko and I do. The McManus Brothers from Boondock Saints. Excellent.
3: Yeah.
0: Here's another one. I wish I would have gotten this because I love this show, and you know how much of a fan of Christina Applegate I am. Mike in Logan Square, go ahead.
6: Boy, Carm, we're the same age. And Yerk, I know this is your wheelhouse. Bud and Kelly Bundy.
0: Amen. Amen.
3: You got that right.
0: Christina Applegate throwing 101, man.
3: Well, who's the father in that one? He's in Modern Family, too.
0: It's Ed O'Neill.
3: Boy, that's when he was an actor.
0: Al Bundy.
3: Oh, yeah, Al Bundy. Fantastic. What an actor.
0: Fantastic.
3: That guy deserved an Emmy, a Tony, everything. He deserved it all.
0: Four touchdowns in one game at Polk High, remember?
3: Polk High, number 33.
0: Let's see. What do you
3: want to do? Of course I remember. Are you kidding me?
0: The Jack screen and some of these. We'll take some when we come back. I like it. It's a good list. Last 2 days have been really good. We're off to a strong start. Your favorite TV movie, Siblings. It's Carmen and Yerk. We'll be right back.
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0: I'll tell you, there's some great ones on the phone here. My text is blowing up, folks. Tom Thayer, our buddy, Frasier and Niles Crane, excellent, in one of the all-time great spinoff shows. You know, spun from Cheers, of course.
3: Oh, yes.
0: Frasier.
3: Yes.
0: Frasier and Niles, excellent. We've got from Charlie Bevins, The Roys from Succession. I haven't watched Succession. I've heard it's wicked good. Wicked good. From our buddy Len Metella, Arnold and Willis from Different Strokes. Shay Norling, The Roys number one, Meadow and AJ Soprano. I went with Tony and Janice as my number one. He's going with AJ and Meadow, but the one I might have to leave for the rest of the day. I might have to go home. I'm really mad at myself. I forgot one. I forgot.
3: What'd you forget?
0: And I need to make a change. And I need to know if it's okay from you fine people.
3: Make a change.
0: I need to remove George Clooney and Quentin Tarantino from Dust Till Dawn. And I need to put, how dare I forget? How dare I?
3: I'm listening.
0: Forget the Bluths from Arrested Development. I am so mad at myself. I apologize to everyone in the listening audience that is a fan of Arrested Development.
3: A show I never watched.
0: Maybe the most underrated, unappreciated show in television history. Oh, yeah. It was brilliant.
1: Job and Lindsay.
0: It was wicked funny. I'm so mad that I forgot the Bluths. I can't continue. I'm going to have to go home. I'm leaving. Remember April Fool's Day, Yurk, when we fooled you and you were going to work? I'm leaving now. That's
3: are
0: it.
3: Are you? You're gone?
4: I have to go home.
3: You've had enough with yourself?
4: I can't do it,
3: Yurk. Are you disappointed?
0: I can't do it. By the way, people have definitely noted on the Twitch and YouTube page today, our shirts look very much alike.
3: Do they?
0: Yeah.
3: Mine's got a pattern.
0: Well, Yurko's has a pattern. Yurko has a pattern, but the color is very similar.
3: It's Olympia Fields, my friend,
2: you
3: right
2: guys
3: there.
2: Are matching.
0: It's nice. It's a great shirt.
3: This is the one I got from the Box of Shame.
0: Yeah, that's right. The Box
3: Remember
0: of Shame.
3: That?
0: The Triple XL.
3: I asked for a Triple XL. Well, we don't put any Triple XLs, but we do have a box. They went back into some office with a bunch of stuff. And on a box, it said XXXL.
0: Box of Shame.
3: They brought the Box of Shame out where I got to pick through the Box of Shame to get a couple of Triple XLs.
0: 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Here's a great one, David in Wakanda. Go ahead, David.
18: Hey, stepbrothers, Dale Toback and Brendan Huff.
0: Nicely done, David. Stepbrothers count.
3: Yes, they
0: Amen,
3: do.
0: Amen, brother.
3: Partly siblings, yeah.
0: Absolutely love
3: and our new
0: Brendan
3: boat.
0: And Dale.
3: Yeah.
0: Yes, sir. Brent's in Colorado. What's up, Brent?
19: Hey, guys. I was originally thinking the Stark from Game of Thrones. There's so many I can't think of all their names.
0: Sure.
19: But also the scandals to Jamie and Cersei.
0: Oh, yeah. There's some wicked stuff in that show.
3: They were especially close.
0: I thought about it for a second, Brent. That's nice. The Starks, for sure.
3: That's how Bran Stark ended up in a wheelchair.
0: That's right. Yeah. Bran ends up in the wheelchair.
3: What are you two doing up there, brother and sister? My
0: why
3: heavens.
0: Am I blanking on the why am I blanking on the young girl who Aria. Turns into the badass? Aria. Was awesome.
3: Yeah.
0: She was the best.
3: Yeah.
0: Out of that whole guy. She turned into such a badass. I loved Arya Stark.
3: I saw an early episode. She was a small child.
0: She was a small
3: started.
0: Child,
3: yeah.
0: Yes. And then she turns into just yeah. It's great. Let's see. How about John and Montgomery? Go ahead, John.
14: Hey, Carm, York Earl, you forgot a big one. How about Luke and Leia?
0: Yeah, duh.
14: Star Wars.
0: Yeah. Duh.
3: Yeah.
0: Good one, John.
3: They asked for five favorites, not the five best.
0: Yeah,
3: the
0: but
3: five favorites.
0: Yeah, I'm surprised it took that long for someone to mention Luke and Leia. That's good. Mm-hmm. I wasn't even thinking about it. Shame on me. I'm still mad about the Bluths, so more than anything. Carlos is in Woodridge. Go ahead, Carlos.
20: Hello?
0: Yes.
20: Yeah, the twins, Arno and Danny DeVito.
3: And twins, Arnold Schwarzenegger and Danny DeVito.
0: Yes, Carlos, excellent.
3: Yes, and twins.
0: And twins, with Arnold and Danny DeVito.
3: Yes.
0: The whole concept, right? The irony of it. It's very funny concept, great movie. I don't think you could pull it off. You can't. It's impossible to do without those two. That's the brilliant mind of Ivan Reitman. And that's a great call. Excellent. Love twins. Brandon on 290. Go ahead, Brandon.
21: Yo, I had to cast the siblings in Boy Meets World, but I thought of a few more while I was waiting. I got the Wind Blows, the Banks from Fresh Prince, and then also the siblings from Bob's Burgers.
0: Banks, nice. I like it. Good job. Good list there, Brandon. Thanks, brother. Dan at Midway. Yeah, Dan, go ahead.
22: Hey, guys. I've got Hans and Franz.
0: Great.
22: Saturday Night Live.
0: Love it. Hans and Franz. Dana Carvey. And Kevin Nealon. As Hans and Franz, spoofing Arnold, obviously. Yeah, Dan, great call. Listen to me now and believe me sometime next week. We're going to pump you up. Scotty in New Lenox. Go ahead, Scotty.
23: Hey, guys, this is Schemo Scotty.
0: Schemo Scotty.
23: I can't believe we don't have this one. Jake in Elwood Blues.
0: Well, we did have it.
3: Yeah.
0: We did have it.
23: Oh, you did.
0: It was on Jack McGrath's list.
3: Absolutely.
23: Scott. Oh, man. I was Schemoing. Sorry about that.
0: No, it's all good. Thanks, Scotty. Yeah, Jake and Elwood, a classic. Absolutely.
3: Can you name the church where they got their, they found their religion again? They found their focus?
0: I should know it, but I am. I should.
3: The Triple Rock Baptist Church.
0: Yeah,
3: the Reverend Cleotis Brown.
0: Cleotis Brown. Yeah. Nice. Chase on the south side. Go ahead, Chase.
24: I got a couple of them. You guys got JJ and Mike from Good Times, the Wayans brothers, Roseanne and Jackie from Roseanne, and the Winslows, Eddie and Laura.
0: All right, some good ones in there. I love the Wayans brothers, too. Nice job, Chase. Here's a great one. You ready? Great. John downtown. Go ahead, Johnny.
25: Hey, guys. So, Charlie and Raymond Babbage, the Rain Man.
0: Bang! You done did it, John. That's a great one. Shame on me for forgetting Charlie and Raymond.
3: Yeah.
0: What is this? What are you writing? Charlie Babbage grabbed and twisted my arm? Grabbed and pulled my arm? Oh, so good. So good. You want to do one more? Let's do one more. What's a real good one here? Let me look. Mark in Lincoln Park. We already said Speed Racer. Thank you, Mark. Here's a good one. Chuck and Wilmette. This was another underappreciated show, I feel like. Go ahead, Chuck.
26: Yeah, it's a really underappreciated show. The Hackett brothers, Joe and Brian, from the airline.
3: Wings.
0: Yeah. I loved Wings. That was an underappreciated show. Tony Shalhoub in that as the cab driver.
3: Yep.
0: Good call, Chuck.
3: Tony Shalhoub.
0: Nobody talks about Wings enough. That show was funny, man. It was a smart, funny show. Love Tony Shalhoub in it. Yes.
3: Yeah.
0: All right, guys. We could do it all day, but we can't. Thank you for the participation, as always. And we'll bring you another great list tomorrow as we count down the days to the start of the NFL season. The Brunch Rush is coming up next.
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0: Calls and texts are still rolling in. Captain Mark wanted to remind you that Trixie was the girlfriend of Speed Racer.
3: Oh, she wasn't the sister?
0: She was the girlfriend.
3: Oh, okay.
0: Yeah.
3: Thank you, Tom. I appreciate that.
0: Thank you.
3: Trixie was a girlfriend, huh?
0: Trixie was the girlfriend.
3: Pop's daughter?
0: Just like, yeah. Well, I had something in my head, and then I...
3: Yeah, I'm going to have to look it up. I'm going to look it up and make sure, yeah.
0: I mean, I can't tell you how many texts I got from that. That was a very popular one. 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So let's do it. Jack, take it away.
1: Well, the Cubs lost yesterday 2-1. They couldn't get much offense going.
0: No.
1: Again.
0: No. And a recurring theme, Jack.
1: There's a question that occurred at the end of the game. And Alex Bregman is on. He's the three hitter. Your first two guys get on. PCA's on. Nico Horner is on.
0: That's
1: so it's
0: right.
1: First and second. Nobody out. In the bottom of the ninth,
0: Should you bunt?
1: Down by a run with your two fastest guys on base.
0: Should you bunt?
1: I thought, with Bregman not having much power recently, they should have bunted.
0: In an 11-game hitting streak going, your three-hitter putting on a bunt. Guy's already in scoring position.
1: But you move him to third, and then you need a fly ball or contact from Suzuki, and you get the run in with your fastest guy on the team at second base.
0: I generally don't like bunting. I don't think I would have raged against it in this situation.
2: My argument, though, is that your $100 million star player is should be able to not put together a terrible at-bat and at least get the runners over naturally without having to bunt. Like,
1: well, he didn't.
0: I mean, those runners did those runners end up moving?
2: No, they didn't move. They had first and second, nobody out, and they couldn't get
1: Bregman struck out, Suzuki flew out.
0: Asked about that at all? Did he laugh at it? We can ask Jesse when he joins us. I generally don't like it, but when it's 2-1 in the ninth, and, you know, my thing is you've already got the speed aboard that's going to get the run in. All you need is a base hit, man. You need a base hit. Or just move the runner, hit it to the right side and move the runner over. At least give yourself a chance without straight sacrificing. I mean, I generally don't like it. But I, at the same time, like, would I have been stunned had they done it or... Every once in a while, this specific circumstance might call for it when, you know, you kind of want to start the homestand off on a positive note and you've got that tying run just 180 feet away. Maybe something they should have contemplated. We can ask Jesse.
1: Yeah.
0: I generally lean towards no sacrificing, but I again, like, are there some very specific situations where it might have made sense? That could have been one last night. How have the Cubs lost 7 straight at home now? After 15-game home, they've lost 7 in a row at Wrigley.
1: 6.5 game lead now for the Brewers in the division.
0: That's a big lead. On May 10th, you guys, I wrote this down.
3: May 10th.
0: So that's 3 weeks ago. Just over, right?
3: Yeah.
0: Just over 3 weeks ago.
3: It's 24 days.
0: 24 days ago, you guys. The Cubs have gone from 3.5 up to 6.5 back. That's 10 games in less than a month. Wild. Jesse at 11.
3: Nuts.
0: What else we got?
1: Chuck Garfine tweeted out some stats about the Cubs and the White Sox. So,
0: oh, Chuck.
1: Some similarities here. Cubs and White Sox have each played 61 games. 101 left. White Sox have scored 285 runs. The Cubs offense has scored 285 runs. The White Sox as a team are hitting 238.
0: Uh-huh.
1: The Cubs as a team are hitting 238. White Sox record, 32-29. The Cubbies record, 32-29.
0: Wow, this is like the Lincoln.
1: These teams are like even for this entire season.
0: You guys know about Lincoln and Kennedy, right? This is the Lincoln Kennedy thing, you know, all the similarities. You guys have heard that. I know you've heard it. Lincoln,
2: no.
0: Abraham Lincoln. And
3: I know Lincoln Kennedy used to play for Washington and was played the NFL with
1: Oakland.
3: I know Lincoln Kennedy.
0: Abraham Lincoln and JFK, you know all that, right? Brendan, you know, right? Brendan knows. You know this, Yerk. I mean, you don't know all the similarities.
3: They're both men, and they were both presidents. Okay.
2: Good observation.
3: Thank you. Yeah, I know the similarities.
0: They were both assassinated in office.
3: Both right-handed.
0: One.
3: Okay,
0: their vice presidents had the same last name. There's
3: Johnson.
0: Yeah. There's all these crazy, like, similarities between the two.
3: Imagine that being on one of those Johnson shirts, you know? My vice president had a big Johnson, you know? I think that'd be fun. Remember how exciting those shirts are when you see somebody wearing one of those?
0: I think that is the legend of LBJ, too,
3: yeah.
0: Actually.
3: What, is it?
0: I'm pretty sure,
3: yeah
0: I think so. Kind of like Milton Berle. All right,
3: what else? Sweet Uncle Milty.
0: Yeah.
1: Well, sticking on those Cubbies, this Jameson Taillon.
0: Call them Cubbies? I thought real Cub fans hate that term, Cubbies.
1: No,
0: I thought real Cubs. I've heard that before. But I've heard
1: call them the Cubbies.
0: Real Cubs.
1: Root for the Cubbies. That's what you say in the song. Taking out the ball game being the song.
0: I don't know what you're talking about. I say root for the White Sox, so I don't know what you're talking about.
1: Well, it has to be two syllables, so you can't say root for the Cubs. That doesn't work.
0: I've heard real Cub fans say they don't like that term.
3: Cubbies.
1: Yeah. Root for the Cubbies.
3: Real. There's real Cub fans.
0: I'm busting his chops.
3: Of course you are. He's Jack McGrath.
1: Jameson Taillon yesterday said the Cubs needed a wake-up call. This was him after his start.
4: I didn't think I was throwing extremely well when I was even getting good results, and then you get bad results, and it's like, all right, it's time to kick off again. Like, I definitely had a wake-up call there after a couple tough starts. You know, I didn't think I was throwing extremely well when I was even getting good results. And then you get bad results and it's like, all right, it's time to kick this into gear a little bit and put your head down and really put in the work. So, I mean, I think it's been a wake-up call for everyone. And I definitely think we're past that point. Like, I think there's urgency. Like, a couple game losing streak. Once you lose 10 in a row, I think the urgency is at a pretty high level, to be honest.
0: Yeah.
1: So the urgency is there for the Cubs. And... Jamison Tyon said it. They're 6.5 back. The urgency kind of needs to be there at this point.
0: Dansby need to sit here for a little bit? Why did they bring some of the young guys up if they're not going to play? Again, these are all questions that are valid. We can ask them. We can debate them, discuss them, have a conversation. We'll ask Jesse. But something's got to snap them out of this. And, you know, the opponents, not that the A's are a terrible team. They're going to face, I mean, they've got some series coming up here that you got to capitalize because the A's are pesky and the A's are good. They played a very tough schedule in May. The Giants and the Rockies are not good and you need to take advantage. So maybe it just happens in the schedule as after this series, they're going to get 12 straight against the Rockies and the Giants, two of the series at home, two of the series on the road, but they got to get something to snap them out of it. I was going to quiz you guys on something baseball related too.
3: I'm ready.
0: But I'm going to wait till Jack's done.
1: I've got one football thing.
0: Go ahead. And then I got one more baseball
3: thing.
0: You brought up a tweet that Garfine sent. I got another tweet I want to talk about.
1: Caleb Williams was on the New Heights podcast with Travis Kelce and Jason Kelce. And Travis Kelce, who knows tight ends, said to Caleb, "You have two absolute dogs." And now Caleb Williams responded to that saying,
0: "Three.
1: I've got a third one now. You haven't seen him yet." So, just saying,
0: let's go, baby.
1: Sam Roush might,
0: Sam Roush, let's
1: might
0: go.
1: Be pretty good.
0: 13 personnel, let's hit it.
3: Dogs.
0: I've got a tweet. Change in attendance so far in MLB this year, all right? I want you guys to guess the top five, if you can.
3: Change in attendance.
0: Change in attendance. Positive here, not negative, obviously. Give me the top five positive attendance changes through the same number of games, or through this date anyway. From last year.
3: All right, I have to go to
1: top five positive, right?
0: Positive.
1: Not biggest percentage, like yeah, if the team lost some. Okay.
0: Top five.
3: Net positive.
0: Top five,
3: net positive
0: increases in attendance this year. Who do you think?
3: I will go.
0: Who's number one?
3: Number one, I will go with the.
0: Remember, always think about what happened the previous year.
3: Yeah, when they're terrible.
0: No, not when they're terrible.
3: I will go with the Pittsburgh Pirates.
0: No, it's not a bad guess. I could see why you're thinking that, but no.
1: Aren't the Rays in their new stadium now?
0: No, it's not the Rays. The Rays are number two because they played in a minor league park last year.
3: Oh, okay. That's right.
0: And they're decent and they're back in their stadium. The Rays are number two. There's a real obvious number one.
2: Is it the White Sox?
0: No.
2: No?
0: The White Sox are number four.
2: Okay.
0: The White Sox have seen the fourth biggest increase, which is great. The Rays are two. Remember, you got to think what happened the year before. It matters.
3: Well, I'm thinking about what happened the year
0: before. Well, what happened the year before? What happened last year? Who? I didn't say who was bad.
2: Wait, can it be from
0: who was good last year?
2: It could be from good to bad?
0: No. Brendan, do you know? The Blue Jays, you guys. The Blue Jays were in the World Series.
1: Well, yeah, but you would have thought they would have seen an increase last year, and they would have had that.
0: You see it the next year. You always see it the next year.
1: Well, I didn't know that.
0: The Blue Jays, number one by far. The Blue Jays are averaging almost 13,000 more fans per game. The Rays are two. Seattle, after having such a great year and winning the West last year, number three. The White Sox are four, and the Brewers are five. Those are your top five change in attendance. Great to see the White Sox.
3: Seattle's won eight straight, Carl.
0: Well, Seattle's hot.
3: The Rangers have won five straight.
0: The Sox.
3: Bet the streets,
0: Carl. How about the homestand? The Braves and the Dodgers when the White Sox come back home next week. How about that?
1: Yeah.
0: So attendance is going to continue to skyrocket. I was told that the interest in the Dodgers series is
3: through the roof. Through the roof.
0: It sucks that Murakami's not playing. It sucks.
2: Speaking of Murakami.
0: It sucks.
3: Oh, do you have an interesting note?
2: No.
0: The Shohei Murakami thing would have been so great next weekend. It's awful that he got hurt.
2: He was just named Rookie of the Month for the month of May by the MLB. He had a .382 OBP, .938 OPS, 8 home runs, 18 RBIs. So congrats, but the offense is missing him.
0: On-air meeting. We got to talk to Jerry Hairston next Friday, right? When the Dodgers are in town. Especially with the Vargas stuff. as I continue to relay the story about how Jerry told us 3 years ago.
3: Yeah.
0: He's like, Vargas is going to be good. He's got like a real shot to be good.
3: You reached out to him.
0: He reached out to me. He said that to me after the trade.
3: He reached out to you.
0: And then like 3 months later, I was like, hey, bro, he stinks. He's got a 13 OPS plus. He stinks. And Jerry's like, just give it a chance, dude. He's coming from the Dodgers to the White Sox in an all-time
3: game.
0: Yeah,
3: he's
0: like,
3: miserable.
0: Give it a chance.
3: He's so depressed. We will
0: tell, I'll tell Jerry to come on next Friday.
3: Not anymore.
0: When the Dodgers are in town,
3: right,
0: and we can talk about Vargas.
3: But Vargas is not depressed anymore.
0: Not anymore. He's not. But unbelievable. That's the Brunch Rush, brought to you by the Village of Elmwood Park. We'll be right back.
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0: Okay, so Jesse's going to join us. We've got day baseball for you today. White Sox crew's already getting in here. Brendan's here. Meller's coming in. Noon is the pregame, 12:40 first pitch. White Sox will try to get out of Minnesota with a win. I want to make a difficult transition and talk about something sad for a second, Yurk. I know I shared the news with you and those of us that have been at the station a while. We're talking about it a lot over the weekend. Got a terrible piece of news on Friday as I was on the train going home, listening to Waddle and Sylvia. I got a text from Matt Rodewald, who we used to work with here. And Matt was a SportsCenter anchor back in the day with us a million years ago. And I hadn't spoken or communicated with Matt in quite some time. Matt went out to Phoenix, was a meteorologist, had a very successful broadcasting career. I hadn't spoken with Matt in some time. I got a text from him about our friend Joe Fisher, who was back in the old days a producer with us here.
3: Yes.
0: He produced me and Sylvie at night for a time in the early 2000s. Did not stay in the radio business. Left, but always stayed close with us. I was texting with Joe as recently as opening day this year. Sylvie and I were on a separate text chain with him. We were joking about the anniversary of the Boom Goes the Dynamite guy, because like that, Sylvie and I were at night when that happened 20 years ago. Yeah. And you know, we were reminiscing about like the first night we ever saw it when we played it, and we played Sylvie's old tapes from when he was in college. You know, and Joe was our producer back then. Joe died in a car accident last Thursday, 47. His wife, Kelly, I just like my heart goes out to her and to his kids. There's a GoFundMe that I'll probably put up on my social pages. But you guys, if you search it, Joe lived in Geneva. And he died, unfortunately, in a car accident last Friday night. And there's a GoFundMe for him. And we, when we would do remotes a lot, especially when we were out that way, if we were in St. Charles or Batavia or Geneva, Joe would come by, always smiling,
3: yeah,
0: always funny. One of the best things at the station ever was, remember the Joe Fisher Memorial Art Wing at the end of the old,
3: he clanked the glasses together and spilled beer on the board.
0: He was like, you know, before you could just go into YouTube and find things as easily as we can today, we were doing some stupid bit and we needed like beer bottles clanking together.
3: Yeah.
0: And Joe couldn't find like the right, back in those days, normally what you did was you had like a catalog full of CDs that had these sound effects pages. If you couldn't find one that was already programmed on a sound page or a soundboard. And so Joe, using his head, but maybe not, got beer bottles that were in the fridge that were full.
3: Yes.
0: And was holding them over the mic, and sure enough, he hit them hard enough where they broke, and he completely fried one of the boards.
3: Yes.
0: And Bob Boxer, our engineer at the time, I mean, boy, when we had to break the news to Bob, I mean, he was beside himself, you know. And Bob decided to take
3: the board,
0: the old fried out circuits, and he put them, he mounted them on the wall at the old studios at the end of the hallway. And he put and he called it the Joe Fisher Memorial Art Wing.
3: Yeah,
0: and it was, you know, hops on circuit breaker, and he had these like pieces that of the board that were fried.
3: Fried, yes.
0: And man, we used to laugh about that all the time. And you know, years after Joe left, we'd still and that we kept that up there years and years and years after Joe left. But he was a lively spirit. He was a wonderful person. He, like I said, he worked with us. It's been many, many years, but we did keep in touch. And we would text often, and he would text about his kids. His kids were a little bit older than mine. They were super into sports, and so was Joe. And he would text about the kids and things like that. Or if he'd hear me talking about something with Gio's baseball, he would text about it. Again, we were texting as recently as opening day. I went back and immediately looked. We hadn't seen him in a little bit. The last time was probably about a year and a half ago when we were out on remote. out that way. But he always stopped by, always had a smile on his face. Sylvie and I couldn't believe it when I got the text. I couldn't. I texted Danny and Sylvie right away, and we were just beside ourselves. Way too young to leave a family behind like that. I was at Joe's wedding, for crying out loud. And he was wonderful. I was so sad to hear the news. I'm so sorry for Kelly and the family. It leaves three kids behind. But there is a GoFundMe, and I just wanted to shout him out and remember him. And if people that knew him knew that he had a tie to this place going back many, many years, he was great. We had a lot of laughs with him. And I know the people in the community out there are missing him. And I just wanted to make sure that we said something about it. So always tough transitions to make. But rest in peace, Joe. We'll miss you, buddy. Jesse Rogers next.
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22: On the ground, third base, loved by Carroll. On to first, Bregman is out, Horner is in, and the Cubs have the lead. One pitch, fly ball, left center field, that ball's traveling back, and it is gonna go! A tie game! On one pitch, soft liner into center field, Rooker will round third, get the windmill home. The throw from Crow Armstrong is up the line, and Geloff drives home the leading run. The A's lead 2-1 here in Chicago.
23: Infield in, there's a swing and a bloop fly ball to right, base hit. Gray will score, and it's 5-3.
24: Throw past the third baseman.
23: Swing and a ground ball into left, a base hit. Bell rounds third. Antonacci's up with it. The throw to the plate. And it hits Bell and trickles away. And the Twins add to their lead. It's 6-3 on an RBI single from Luke Kuechel.
0: Both of our teams lost yesterday. They will each try to bounce back. We've got day baseball coming up here after Carmen and York in an hour. Mellor's pregame starts at noon. 12:40 is the first pitch from Minneapolis. Cubs back at it tonight against the A's. Let's bring in, by the way, thanks to Marquee Sports Network and thanks to Chizin, Chicagoland Sports Network, for the use of the highlights yesterday. And, of course, Len and DJ right here on your home for White Sox baseball. Let's bring in Jesse Rogers for his weekly visit.
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0: But he does it like Jesse. He is brought to you by Flight by Yuengling, the next generation of light beer. He is on the Yuengling guest hotline. Handsome as always, if you're watching on our Twitch and YouTube streams. You want to start Cubs or Sox? You want to start Cubs since you're up there?
4: Yeah. I was there last night, and, you know, I've been listening to the show. It's kind of interesting, the cycle of, you know, how we kind of put these things in perspective, meaning, you know, okay, is it a slump? All right, maybe it's a slump. And then are they showing enough urgency? Well, Jameson Taillon says yes. That 10-game losing streak, you know, woke us up a little bit. So, okay, if it's no longer a slump and they are showing some urgency, then what's the next thing? The next thing is, you know, maybe they're not good enough. And nobody there and nobody listening right now wants to accept that. And I'm not saying they are or aren't, but this is where we are now. Are they good enough to be a contender? I mean, I have some ugly, ugly numbers we can get to, but I mean, that's what's going on up there. It's searching for answers, Carmen and York. They're searching for answers. And when you're slumping, you know, usually you can just say that it's a slump. But then when it goes on and on and on, you start to think of other things. Is the effort there? Okay, the effort's there. We know. The Brewers passed us. Well, what's next? We're just not good enough. And I don't think we've arrived there, but those thoughts, I think, are going through some Cub fans' minds right now.
0: What are the numbers that you want to start with? Like, what's the real ugly stuff?
4: Well, it of course, is the runners in scoring position, yeah. All right? Now, I don't like to talk a lot about salary. I know everybody does because, like, what you make is a product of the timing of the moment and the system and all this stuff. But I know that's stupid. Like, people really do tie salary to what you're doing. But anyway, think of how much money is tied up in this. Alex Bregman, runners in scoring position, hitting 194. Ian Happ, hitting 194. Dansby Swanson, hitting 145.
0: Oof.
4: And this guy, I cannot Seiya Suzuki.
0: What is happening?
4: He's hitting 123 with runners in scoring position.
0: Wow.
4: Three of those guys batted in the ninth inning with runners on first and second. It started with no outs. Bregman struck out. We can get to Bregman's woes. Happ made it out. Suzuki, and that was the game. It was the game. They had chances in the first inning and the ninth inning. They had a weird rundown in the second, but that was it. That was it. No offense. And there's plenty of other numbers as well. But that, so last thing about the runners in scoring position, I think Jed and Carter and everybody's just crossing their fingers that will have positive regression.
0: Yeah, it's got to normalize, right? Yeah.
4: Yeah. That's the only thing they can bank on, that things will turn because they normally do turn. And when you have high-priced players like that, it positive regression is due. But, man, in the middle of this, it's tough, man. It's tough.
0: As a general rule, I do not like sacrificing. And, you know, even if you say, well, if there's ever time, it's late in the game. But, you know, those outs really are precious. When you're down to your last three, I don't like giving them up. Was it contemplated at all, or is that crazy to suggest with the middle of that lineup coming up, but a middle of the lineup that seemingly can't hit with runners in scoring position? I don't know. Was it Jack asked about it during the brunch rush? Was it talked about? Did Council think about it at all, or is that crazy?
4: So did not ask Council, so you can blame me for that, because it didn't even cross my mind.
0: Yeah, and young Jack, I wouldn't think so.
4: Young Jack has to learn something when he presents the bunt opportunity. You have to admit that there's a chance he doesn't succeed at it. You can't just assume he succeeds, young Jack McGrath. Alex Bregman's had one bunt in his entire professional life, and yeah, it came in 2017, yeah, which is basically his first full season, I believe. So you're talking about a guy that hasn't bunted in 9 years. Is this what we're debating?
0: Right.
4: $35 million a year, and again, I just attach the money to it. Like,
0: it seems desperate to me.
4: Going to bunt?
0: It seems pretty desperate. I mean, now you might say desperate times call for desperate measures. I don't know. I don't think sacrificing their way out of it's going to do it. I don't know what's going to do it, Jess. I don't know what, like, there has to be some other button that Council can push, though. This is why he's getting paid $8 million.
4: Okay, so
0: what is that, I guess, at this point?
4: You bring up a good point about desperate times call for desperate measures. I don't disagree. You don't just keep doing the same thing. So that would be the argument to bunt, for example, but not with Alex Bright. I mean, he's slow. It bunts into a double play, and everyone's going nuts. So but you're not wrong about you can't just keep doing the same thing. So I keep hearing about why'd you bring up the young players. Okay, so.
0: Right, that's a big question, yeah.
4: They did this with Owen Casey last year. They didn't play him. So there's two things. I can answer, partly why you bring up those young players. Like, late in the game, if you were going to pinch it, would you rather have Pedro Ramirez or Nicky Lopez, Carmen? And I know you like Nicky.
0: Pedro Ramirez.
4: So you bring up those young players to have the best possible 26-man roster, okay? Even if they're not going to play every day, you'd still rather have Alcantara or Pedro Ramirez over Nicky Lopez. So that's one answer. But in general, and I know Sylvie's been harping on this, in general, if you bring up a hot young player, and really I'm more on the Ramirez side than Alcantara. He was striking out a ton down there.
0: Yeah.
4: But Pedro Ramirez, I've been talking about since spring training. I understand this point. Why bring up a hot player and cool him off? Especially when your team needs a spark. So I get that. I just, they did this with Owen Casey last year. And even under David Ross, they didn't play Alexander Canario, if you remember that name. So
0: sure.
4: It's hard to get those veterans out. But now there's an opening. Now there's

0: there, by the way. He's involved in all these decisions, too.
1: You know, the troubling thing about Dansby is that the expected numbers aren't all that better than the actual numbers. Like, at least if you could have looked at some of this and said, well, he's, you know, the BABIP is way out of whack, or the, you know, he's hitting .180, but his expected batting average is .240. You'd be like, well, all right, there's, like you said, there's going to be some positive regression. There's none of that even happening with this, Jess. I mean, his weighted on base is .282. His expected weighted on base is .300. You know, his expected BA is only .200. He's, you know what I'm saying? Like, I don't know.
0: Oh, yeah.
1: I don't know what it is. And there's nothing really, like, at least nothing glaring to me in some of the batted ball profile stuff, some of the contact stuff, the plate discipline stuff. Like, nothing seems out of whack. It just like he's hitting .180. I mean, I don't, are there any answers or they have any idea as to why that is? I mean, he's never going to be Bobby Witt. We were saying that yesterday, but he is a .250 career hitter.
0: Yeah, well, he wanted to go to right field more in spring training. He started out doing that. He was taking his walks, and then he's gotten away from all of it. I mean, the Cubs are seeing a ton of breaking pitches, and seemingly nobody can hit them. And Swanson's near the top of the list. Alex Bregman's. I mean, that's the thing. And good segue. I've got a new podcast debuting next week.
1: Yes,
0: I could spend the whole podcast just talking about Suzuki and Bregman and Swanson. Like, it's not just Swanson. I mean, Swanson's is batting ninth and really is paid for his glove. I mean, Alex Bregman, this guy had a great first half as recently as last year. He's seeing 41% breaking pitches, which is the highest of his career.
1: Yeah, but Swanson you're talking about, right, Jess?
0: I moved on to Bregman.
1: Okay, well, Swanson also is seeing the highest percentage of breaking balls in his career. I'm glad you brought that up. So both of them are.
0: Yeah, in the month of May, the Cubs had the second most at-bats against breaking pitches.
1: Wow.
0: And you saw what they did at the plate. I mean, last night in the ninth inning, and I'm, again, back on Bregman, it was, I think, a 1-1 count, and he had a breaking pitch flutter into the zone, in my opinion. It's a curveball, and Bregman fouled it back. And that's the difference between being a Hall of Famer and being a bum, is that, you know, fouling back a pitch that's hanging in the zone. Barlow, the closer, through 17 pitches, three were fastballs in the ninth inning. Mm. Bregman didn't see one. I think Suzuki didn't see one. The book is out. And like I said, 41% for Bregman breaking pitches this year, .155 batting average against them. Mm. Listen to this stat. If we're just jumping around, say a Suzuki. Okay. There's a new baseball savant stat. All right. I don't want to get too wonky. It's relatively new, but we all can understand what this means. Yurko, right? Squared up percentage. In 2023, just to give you the dramatic, say a Suzuki squared up percentage was 78%. Okay, squaring up the ball, 78%. This year, Seiya Suzuki squared up percentage, 19%.
1: Wow.
0: 19. It's insane how seemingly good hitters have all slumped at the same time, and it's been an extended period of time. And the Cubs are just crossing their fingers that they come out of it. And then the hope is, of course, Boyd and Cabrera come back, and they find some normalcy along with the schedule lightening up. But, man, it's ugly right now.
1: Dansby's hitting .111 against breaking balls this year. .111, Jess. Oof.
2: That's no good.
0: Yeah. You see his head pulls out. You see him, he doesn't see it well. It's a little bit of Javi Baez in the zone, and then it breaks out of the zone, and he swings. I'm really interested to see the lineup tonight. Does he sit Dansby? Even if it's two games, like he did with Hap, and Hap came out of it, like, or even longer. But I just don't see a major benching of Dansby Swanson, but maybe. Maybe. It's just so ugly right now.
1: All right. On the south side, speaking of ugly, there was a little bit of sloppiness, I think, in yesterday's game. Jacob Gonzalez isn't really a first baseman. He can't find the base. Yeah. Antonacci throws to the wrong base. Made a great play in the outfield. He made a great diving catch, I think, in the second inning, whenever that was. But then also later on in the game, you kind of give a runner a free base. That runner ends up advancing on a bad throw, and then that runner scores on a base hit. You know, stuff like that shouldn't happen. I've said, listen, whatever happens, happen. Like, this is gravy. I'm enjoying the hell out of this. I enjoy the hell out of this team. That doesn't mean that, like, you don't get a little antsy now that the expectations have been raised and the Twins still annoy me. And I'm like, they lost a series to the Twins. I hate that. It's been such a fun ride. I think it's going to continue because I think this team is good. But that's another team right now that you've got a few guys just sort of playing out of position almost until Murakami.

0: Tommy gets back, and you know, like, do they have really good answers to fill that void? Power wise, they might, but you know, can Gonzalez continue to do the job over there at first base, I guess? And is that going to be their best option until he gets back?
1: Look, they're going to feel the loss of Murakami. They're going to.
0: I think you're right.
1: I mentioned on Cap and J Hood on Monday, like, he was 10th in WRC plus in the league. Yeah. You can't lose that and not feel it. He was a run producer. He was a protection for Vargas and Montgomery. He did all these things, and the walks and everything. It's gonna, and then you mentioned first base as well, but. Yeah. And Davis Martin finally, you know, looked human.
0: A little bit.
1: He got behind guys in the fourth and grooved a few pitches. You can't blame him. He's been so good. They're going to feel it. But you mentioned it's unfortunate. They've lost the series to the Twins. And then they have this gauntlet coming up with the Phillies and the Dodgers and everybody and the Yankees, right?
0: Yep. So Yankees are in there.
1: They're going to feel the loss of Murakami. I've been saying that, you know, if you look under the hood, there's not a lot there that you think they're going to implode, but an injury could be the thing. And now they have this major injury. It's a killer at a bad time. I think they'll survive, but they could go backwards a little bit. They really could. And these two games are kind of like, uh-oh, especially on the road where it's always a little wonky. So yeah. I don't know. How do you make up for the loss of Murakami? You don't. You just try to survive, especially with the schedule as is. It's just unfortunate they lost a Davis Martin start against the Twins.
0: Yeah, it's a great point. All right, anything else we should know, Cubs or Sox related?
1: Well, I would like to plug the podcast. Yeah, okay.
0: So this is going to be twice a week?
1: Yeah,
0: is
1: twice a week.
0: Twice a week. Yeah. Jesse's doing a Cubs podcast.
1: You know, mostly Tuesdays and Thursdays. We'll unveil a new edition. One of the days will be a guest. It's a Cubs centric podcast, I'd say. Cubs centric. That doesn't mean when, you know, the Cubs play the White Sox, I might have a White Sox guest on, you know,
0: okay.
1: Or Cubs play the Brewers, I might have a Brewers guest, or might have Jeff Passan on, you know, just in for labor or something. So it's a Cubs centric. And one of the things I want to do is also talk to Cub related people that you don't hear on the radio necessarily. Like, you know, you're not necessarily going to put the equipment manager on, but I might talk 20 minutes to the equipment manager and hopefully I make it interesting. So I think that there's always that space for a podcast where it's not necessarily covered on the radio to the masses.
0: Yeah.
1: But I think Cub fans will like, whether it be, you know, John Mailey or somebody, the assistant hitting coach, you know, guys like that. Of course, I'll try to get PCA on and probably will at some point, but I don't want to get just the stars on. I want to get the people behind the scenes, and then that'll be one show or one podcast each week, and the other one will just be my takes and my thoughts on the team and mailbag and stuff like that. So twice a week, you can find it on YouTube and of course the ESPN Chicago app starting next week.
0: And what's it called?
1: Inside the Friendly Confines, and our great partner Arlington Toyota is the sponsor of it, and couldn't be happier and excited about it. I wish the team was playing better. That's always easier to do some of these interviews, but hopefully, you know, I'll be able to talk to a lot of Cub-related people and opposing people and stuff like that as well.
0: Inside the Friendly Confines. Can I play one thing for you, 20 seconds, and then talk about it real quick before we let you go?
2: Absolutely.
1: Of course.
0: This, I don't know if you heard this, Jess. This was Joel Sherman. Where was this from, Hannah? Where was he talking? Where was, do you know?
3: No, it was from yesterday.
0: This is Joel Sherman talking about the Brewers potentially trading for Skubal. Take a listen. Joel Sherman, great baseball writer. Here we go.
4: They should go get Skubal.
1: The Brewers.
4: Yeah. This is a team that has never won the World Series, was in it once in 1982. Mm-hmm. If you get to August 3rd and Mizorowski and Harrison are pitching the way they're pitching, and you're thinking about, like, how can we get to and through the Dodgers? How about if Skubal is starting one of those games also? And the history is,
0: it sounds like he was on MLB Network. I was watching the other day, and I think Plesac was the one who said it. It might, forgive me if it wasn't Plesac. I think it was Danny Plesac who said, Tarek Skubal is going to be the best pitcher available at the deadline since CC Sabathia. Remember who got CC Sabathia when he was traded from Cleveland 15, that's got to be going on almost 20 years ago.
5: The Yankees, right?
0: No.
5: No, where'd he go?
0: The Milwaukee Brewers.
5: Oh, he went up
0: there. The Brewers acquired CC Sabathia from Cleveland. And then he ended up signing, you know, as a free agent with the Yankees, Yerk, and he would go on to win a World Series with the Yankees.
5: Yes.
0: And I thought, I was like, that might be right, that's how big of a deal it would be. Can you imagine the Brewers with that threesome? In your mind, is that a possibility?
1: Sure. I mean, it's not their norm, but every so often they will do something like that. They know what happened last year. They got swept. And you add him to Mizorowski and Kyle Harrison, and boy, you're right. That's a trio. They have one of the best farm systems in baseball. I think they have the top number one prospect in baseball.
0: They do.
1: I mean, that'll get you Scooble. You trade the number one prospect. I don't think the Brewers will do it, but they've got other guys.
0: Right.
1: You know, it's funny. I think for the casual fan, this is going to sound counterintuitive, but, you know, if you go back to 2016, you trade for Scooble if you're in first place and ready to win a World Series. Now, in the Cubs' case, they're not in first place. They're teetering on the playoff precipice here. They're less likely to trade for Scooble in the spot they're in. I know that's counterintuitive because he's needed more now than he would be if you were in first place, right?
0: Yeah.
1: But that's not how front offices think. If we don't think we have a shot at the World Series, we're not trading our top prospects. So this Cubs team, to take the Scooble conversation to them, needs to prove to their front office, good enough for you to trade for Scooble.
0: Yeah.
1: And you go back to 16, you people forget, Hector Rondon was a very capable closer. But Theo Epstein saw the moment and seized it and traded their top prospect. Jed Hoyer is not going to trade top prospects while they're in second or third place. But Matt Arnold might, because they're in first place, and they're going to get a bye, and then all of a sudden – it's three pitchers for three rounds, and let's go to war. So I think it's possible.
0: Oh boy.
1: You know, they're a conservative organization up there, but once in a while you go for it.
0: MLB Pipeline, according to MLB Pipeline, two of the top 18 prospects in baseball, including the number one prospect, like Jesse said, are Milwaukee Brewers. Now, would they have to move both? Do you pick one? I mean, who knows? And we know how they do things, like Jesse's framed it. But they do have two of the top prospects in the game, two of the top 20 prospects in the game, in a very good farm system still. So it'll be interesting. All right, Jess, great stuff, buddy. And good luck with the podcast. We'll talk to you next week.
1: You got it. Take care, York.
0: See you guys. There's Jesse Rogers on the Yuengling Guest Hotline.
5: All right, Jess.
0: It's Carmen and York. We'll be right back.
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16: Wade backing up, being chased, going way back now, back to his 40. Lofts a pass into the end zone. Cole Kmet caught the ball. Touchdown. Left corner of the end zone. My goodness, the Iceman did it one more time. Bears are down a point. 17-16. Caleb Williams was retreating way, way back and let it fly in a perfect throw to Cole Kmet.
0: The great Jeff Joniak right here in your home for Bears football. We're your home for the White Sox and the Bears. White Sox baseball coming up noon pregame with Meller. 12:40 first pitch. Day baseball for you. Waddle and Sylvie will start on YouTube a little bit later and then be on the air when the game is over. We have game one of the finals tonight, Yerk. In the NBA from San Antonio. Game one between the Spurs and the Knicks right here on our air later tonight after Waddle and Sylvie. For the first time ever, the Bears have a Madden cover athlete. Roberto Garza was on the Spanish version 1 year.
5: Sure he was.
0: This is the big boy version. And I shouldn't say that. That's not the right way to say
5: That's
0: it.
5: That's not the
0: like,
5: way to
0: this
5: say
0: is
5: it.
0: The, this is this it. Like, the, this is the Madden
5: widely
0: cover.
5: Distributed
0: yes.
5: version.
0: That's right. And yes. It's Caleb.
5: Wonderful.
0: And, can you put the graphic up there again, Jack?
5: Yeah, put it up, Jack.
0: Up there. I feel like people photos. Have probably seen it. Most people have probably seen it.
5: See the photos. Well, that's not Caleb.
0: No, no, no.
5: Those are varicose veins. No good.
0: You're looking at the wrong picture.
5: Oh, I'm looking at the wrong spot. Oh, there it is. I see it.
0: So there's two covers. There's the basic cover, and then there's a deluxe edition cover.
5: Yes.
0: And the Jumpman, like they did like sort of a their version of Jumpman with Caleb. With the skyline in the background. But the best cover to me, or the better cover, I should say, I think is the Iceman one for the deluxe. That is badass.
5: And that's snow flowing there, right?
0: Snow falling. Yeah. And he's doing the Iceman thing with his arms. And it's just fantastic.
5: How much of this is done digitally now without actually a physical copy?
0: I wonder if the Iceman one is done digitally.
5: You know
0: the
5: what I'm
0: other
5: saying?
0: One they had to shoot. They did a shoot.
5: No. I'm talking. Not talking about the pictures. I'm
17: about
5: talking
17: the
5: about
17: game.
5: How many people just download the game?
17: I would say personally, yeah. About 75% of my games are just downloaded.
0: Yeah. So like my son doesn't even have on his Xbox. He doesn't even have the option for a disc anymore because he has like a newer.
3: Yeah, that's what my brother has too.
0: Yeah, they download them.
5: The newest version.
0: But that comes up though, like when the game loads, that doesn't
17: yes,
0: that
17: yeah. picture
0: come up?
17: Will come yeah. up, and that's the logo on the game. So when like you have your big home screen, like you would on a computer,
0: yeah.
17: that's what will come up. That's the icon that you would click.
0: I mean, Caleb is on the brink of taking over this town in a way few athletes have ever done. Let's face it. I mean. If he's as good as we think and as good as we hope, right, Yerk?
5: Yeah, absolutely.
0: You know, and if,
5: and again, no questions about anything. The natural maturation at the quarterback position, second year together, we just anticipate there's going to be a little bit of a jump, which we love.
0: You know, the Bears haven't made, I had mentioned this earlier, the Bears haven't made the playoffs in back-to-back years in almost 20 years. Okay.
5: Mm-hmm.
0: The last time was 05 and 06. It's the last time the Bears made the playoffs in back-to-back years. And the last time they made it in three consecutive seasons, Yerk?
5: Yeah.
0: You have to go back to the mid-80s. and the Coach Ditka era. They made it five consecutive years from 84 to 88. That's the last time that this franchise has ever really had a run
5: right.
0: of sustained success.
5: Sustained excellence.
0: If sustained excellence. If Caleb is as good as we think.
5: Yeah.
0: It's going to happen. They're going to be in a real window. Right?
5: Yes.
0: When I say it's going to happen, I mean they're going to be in a real window. Look, the Bills have gone to the playoffs for seven straight seasons. Why is that? It's because they have Josh
5: Allen. They got a quarterback.
0: The Chiefs have been to the playoffs in seven of Patrick Mahomes' 8 years. Last year, bad year all the way around. He got hurt.
5: Yeah.
0: A little bit of a blip. But in seven of Patrick Mahomes' 8 years, they've been in the playoffs. The Ravens have been to the playoffs in five of the seven Lamar Jackson years. The Rams have been to the playoffs in four of the five Matthew Stafford years. Whatever we think of Jordan Love, and I think Jordan Love's pretty good. They go to the playoffs every year, Yerk. Now, yep. It's been very disappointing, I know. For their fans, I don't care. I love it. I mean, it's been very disappointing. There's been some one-and-dones. They beat the Chiefs.
5: The Chiefs.
0: They beat the Cowboys on the road years ago. But they've had some one-and-dones, and they had a miserable finish thanks to our beloved Bears last season. But they go to the playoffs every year. This is what happens in this league when you've got the quarterback. When you have Josh Allen, you go to the playoffs every year.
5: Yes.
0: When you have Lamar and Patrick Mahomes, you know, you have a good chance of going every year. That's how it happens. And if the Bears have it, and I think they might, this is what we're talking about. And he will own this town unlike almost any professional athlete ever has. I mean, you will be in Michael Walter sort of territory. Yep. I don't even know how many others. I mean, you know, baseball split, but, you know, Frank, obviously, and Rhino and guys like that had, and I'd say some of the guys from the 16 Cubs team as well, had runs here that were memorable, and those guys will always be remembered fondly and treated incredibly well when they come back. The Arriettas of the world, the Lesters of the world, the Rizzos of the world, right? I mean, there are certainly guys that we revere and idolize as sports fans in this town, but few are ever going to really have their run of it the way Caleb will if he's as good as we think. And I'm excited for the future of that. And I'm not worried about any Madden jinx. There's no jinxes.
5: No,
0: there's
5: no curse. No,
17: slightly worried.
5: Whatever like happens.
17: My minor league concerned.
0: Yeah, there's no jinxes,
5: Jeff. There's coincidences. That's all there is. You got a couple of those guys been on the cover, been MVPs. What jinx did they suffer from?
0: Is that Victor in the loop who called? Victor
17: wanted to? Yeah, he's on line one. I told him we could get to him after the break.
5: Yeah, whatever he wants.
0: All right, we'll take a quick break.
5: Tell if Victor he wants to hold on. On.
0: Hold on, Victor. 312-332-3776. We'll be right back.
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0: No. All right, let's be civil. Let's talk to Victor. We played his call with Waddle and Sylvie yesterday. He's really going after you.
5: The non-banished Victor.
0: Because of course, we don't banish anybody.
5: He was self-banned by himself.
0: You know, nobody
5: is banned.
0: Every once in a while,
5: somebody
0: gets on Zetterman's nerves and he says that guy's banned.
5: Zetterman will suspend people. We don't suspend people.
0: Who got banned recently? I feel like somebody
17: remember
0: got.
17: Mitchell and Displays.
0: Yeah, Mitchell and Displays. Yeah,
17: he was banned for about a year, but he was let back in.
0: Oh, is he back? Is Mitchell
17: well,
0: back?
17: Well, I don't know. It's kind of a gray area.
5: It depends. It depends who's answering the call phone sometimes. That's how it works.
0: I agree with Victor when he says he doesn't like pot shots at Chicago, nor do I. This is a wonderful city. It's a city that I've called home my whole life. Lived
5: best
0: in
5: summer
0: the city for
5: best
0: 15
5: summer
0: years.
5: City in America.
0: Best, it's everything about this city is. Listen, we're not perfect. Of course. We're not perfect. I get it. But this is a wonderful city with world-class restaurants and museums and nightlife and things to do and a beautiful lakefront and beautiful architecture. We taught the world how to build skyscrapers, for crying out loud. We did that. This city did it. Daniel Burnham did it. So there are wonderful things.
5: He had a vision, Carm.
0: Yeah, I like Victor, love this city very much. I don't love the taxes that I pay necessarily living in Cook County and living in this state. I don't like politicians generally in any walk of life. I just do not. And that's, I'm sorry if that offends you, but we're not a perfect city. Now, we'll bring in Victor. You guys can argue amongst yourselves, but let's do it in a civil way, Victor, okay?
25: Oh, absolutely. First of all, I talked to Jack yesterday. He told me you guys were busy to call after 11. I tried four times and it rang.
0: Well, that's so it. Sometimes, lying. Well, but Victor, sometimes you got to understand that there is stuff going on.
25: I mean, do. I do. I do, sir, but don't call me a liar. You know,
0: well, first of all, you didn't call four times because Jack can check the phone log. He said you called twice.
25: I got it.
0: That's what he said. Is that true, Jack?
25: It rang. I don't know.
17: According to our phone log, that's what it says.
0: Our phone log says you called twice. Jack never told you you're not allowed to come on the air. Never. Okay? So let's put that behind us. Let's put that behind us.
25: I never said that.
0: Okay.
25: Okay. Okay. So, no, it's, you know, you have to look at it from the standpoint. No one's talking about, and he even made fun of season ticket holders. The idea of going to Indiana is absolutely beyond understanding. But, you know, all the talk about real estate taxes and all the bad mouthing of Chicago and Cook County, the reason we have high real estate taxes is because we have $100 billion in pension liability that we don't have the money for.
0: That's right.
25: That's the truth. Yes. And the reason we have the pensions is we're a union state and a union town, and we support the unions. And Indiana doesn't have it because they're a proud anti-union right-to-work state, and they brag about it. Okay. If you look at the actual millage rates, percentages, we're very close to each other. But that pension liability is crushing our state.
0: Yes.
25: All right?
0: I would agree.
25: So, and for me to be a season ticket holder, forget that. For me to be a citizen that owns a home that pays all the taxes here, to listen to someone who doesn't own a home, doesn't pay taxes, even brags about not even buying gas here, badmouth my city, I've had enough. Okay?
0: Okay.
25: And the reason, and the reason, if you look, Hammond, Indiana's got a little less than 70,000 people.
5: 77.
25: The five counties that we consider Northwest Indiana, that's a part of Chicagoland, has about 728,000 people in it. He moves over there to save tax revenue. Well, if there was no Chicago, there'd be no Northwest Indiana. You moved over there to take advantage of all the financial and job opportunities in Chicago that I support, but not pay anything for it. That's called the carpetbagger. And that's why I called you that yesterday.
5: Yeah, it's not a carpetbagger.
25: Okay. So you can argue about the term. I'm not going to call you a thief. You know, come up whatever term you want to. But the whole thing with the Bears is neither stadium location is going to work. That's why they're doing what they're doing. They're going to lose money. They're waiting for the Chiefs deal. See, if you study and look what's going on in the league, and what the Kansas City Chiefs just got, you'd see the new deal that NFL owners want. They're paying $7 million in rent, guys, right now. That's all their overhead cost is. And you're asking them to go borrow $2 billion? Just do 5% on that, like you own a house. And the incremental income is not going to make it up. That's why they're stalling. But neither deal is going to work. Arlington Heights, who owned that? Dick Duchesswall. Well, he was a billionaire.
0: Well, what do you think?
25: He tried to develop that spot for 30 years.
0: Oh, yeah.
25: When he died, Twin Spires sold, and it's approved by Illinois for a casino. Okay?
0: Yes.
25: Think about that.
0: Yeah.
25: A racetrack and a casino. And they walked away because they said there's no market.
0: Hey, Victor, let me ask you this. What do you think the answer is for them then? I mean, it sounds like you're saying you don't think it's going to stay. They're going to stay in Illinois. I know you want them to, but
25: they're going to go where they, Carmen, they're going to go where they get the most money.
0: Yeah, and that's probably going to be Indiana.
25: Business,
0: right.
25: Yeah, and Indiana, the deal they had now is 40% of their current state surplus. Mm-hmm. So if the people of Indiana want to increase that, but the problem with the Bears is they spent 30 years as a tenant paying $6 to $7 million a year. They're not going to, anywhere they go, they're going to lose money.
0: Okay.
25: There's not going to be a paradise because there's no market. You can't put in hotels and restaurants for 30 dates a year.
0: Yurko, what would your rebuttal to that be? Could they make that happen, the paradise in Hammond?
5: Oh, absolutely.
0: Yeah, yeah.
5: Oh, absolutely. It'll be a destination location in beautiful Northwest Indiana.
0: It will.
5: Not only that, we're accompanied by casinos that people actually attend, like the Horseshoe beautiful Hard Rock Hotel, and they've got a convention center coming down there.
0: Hard Rock's great.
5: So they don't just have individual plans; they've got like a concept. Something conceptual down
0: to
5: there.
0: To drive people there for various
5: And by
0: events.
5: The way, I am our union steward. Victor, for the SAG.
0: Yeah, Yurko is our union steward.
5: I am the union steward.
25: The 800,000 people that live there are going to support all these. Casino customers don't come and play gaming and then go out into the community. They go home. I mean, we know the patterns of what
5: conjunction,
25: customers
5: In conjunction with the football games, the concerts, and all the other events that the new stadium would supply.
0: Their idea is more than just 10 weeks a year, obviously.
5: Yes.
0: With the stadium, with the
25: Yeah, but
0: stadium.
25: There's not one. I mean, you do the research. I have. There's not one stadium that's been built in the last 20 years that revitalized a market.
0: No, of course not. It's a fallacy. I'm totally with you, Victor. We talk about all that all the time.
5: About that forever.
0: For years. It's a total fallacy. You're 100% right on that.
5: The economic impact.
0: You're 100% right.
5: Is built up like on multiples. Yeah. Okay, we get that. Yeah.
0: One thing you got to remember, I think that Waddle and Sylvie tried to make this point with you a little bit yesterday, Victor. Yurko likes to be a little bit of an agitator. He likes to bust balls. He was born and raised in Illinois. Is he a carpetbagger because he skipped state lines? He wants to save a little money. I don't know. You guys can argue that if you really want to. But this is what Yurko does. He likes to agitate, Victor. Don't let him get under your skin so much. That's all I would say to you.
25: It's not that. I like the bus balls too. Beautiful. I come from a worse background than he does, and I made it on my own. So I'm not looking for anything, but I'm just tired of Chicago getting banged up. And Arlington's better, Indiana's better. Come on, guys, this is an awesome city.
0: Yeah, of course it is.
25: I was down on Michigan Avenue this weekend, and you couldn't see the sidewalk. There's hundreds of thousands of people in this city, tourists, people that visit every day. From all this talk, you wonder why the Bears are stalling or why they keep going back to the city of Chicago, because that's the best deal they have.
0: Nope.
25: And if I owned the Bears, why would I borrow $2 billion and pay $300 million a year in interest and principal when I'm paying $7 million a year?
5: Victor.
25: So,
5: if and when the Bears move to Northwest Indiana, I'm not saying it's going to happen.
0: All right.
5: Yeah. I'm just saying if and when.
25: Right.
5: I'd like to invite you down to dinner in beautiful Whiting, Indiana.
0: Would you go, Victor?
5: Heath's Bar and Grill. We'll have a great time. I want to introduce you to Northwest Indiana.
25: No, I've been all through there for my job. I know it very well. If I was Indiana, I would put this on Broadway in Gary. That's where you need help. Okay, right on Broadway.
5: Speaking of that, 500 acres. You said I should be with ESPN Gary. Let me tell you something. The investment opportunities are in Gary. That's where you can get some land at a real good price and make something happen.
0: All right.
5: Victor, listen, he's agreeing with me.
25: Let me say this. Last word.
0: Go ahead. Because I'm going to break.
25: Last word. Let me say this in response. Yurko.
5: Yes.
25: I will decline because I personally will not spend any of my money in Indiana.
5: Okay.
25: Because of where I started my conversation yesterday, which they told me I could not bring up again on Waddle and Sylvie. For those reasons, I cannot support Indiana in any way.
0: That's your choice. People say we don't get political.
25: You vote with your dollars every day.
5: Sure. Right. Absolutely. Victor,
17: can I get something real quick before
0: Victor,
17: we go?
0: Thank you. Yes, please.
17: I think they should both say sorry for the name calling.
0: No, we don't need any sorries. It's fine. That was much more cordial. Yeah. Victor said his piece.
5: Yeah. That shit is
0: Yurko said his piece.
5: I would say
0: extended an olive branch, Victor. Yeah. It's fine.
5: If he was coming to Northwest Indiana, I'd say come with close to an empty tank. You could fill up and then
0: Why do you guys say you're busting balls again?
5: If you're going to do it, come with close to an empty tank,
0: You can't help yourself. This is what I mean, Victor. He's just an agitator. That's all. He's just
5: agitating.
0: You're an agitator.
5: No.
0: What's with the glasses today, by the way?
5: I got to give the eyes rest from the contacts.
0: Yeah?
5: Yeah, I got to give the eyes rest. I wear contacts too much,
0: too long.
5: You look
0: smart with those glasses on. And Yurko is our union steward.
5: Yeah, I am the union steward.
0: We are a proud union shop.
5: Screen Actors Guild, the Associated Federation of Television and Radio Artists.
0: Thank you very kindly. That's right, baby. SAG-AFTRA.
5: Currently in contract negotiations.
0: Currently in contract negotiations, Yurko. That's right.
5: Thank you.
0: How are those contract negotiations going, Yurko?
5: Splendid.
0: Swimmingly?
5: Splendid. Good. Yeah.
0: Yurko fights for what's right.
5: Hey, a meeting of the minds, Carmen.
0: Yeah, that's right.
5: A meeting of the minds.
0: Yeah, well.
5: Yeah, everybody marching kind of in step in the right direction to get a deal done. That's the way it works.
0: All right, very nice. Much more cordial. Someday the Bears are going to pick a stadium site.
5: Yeah, and extended the olive branch.
0: And if they were looking for the best deal, I hate to break it to everybody. We know where that best deal is. It's in White. It's in
5: only time will tell. We'll see.
0: All right, we'll wrap it coming up next.
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1: Chicago cut for some lunch. Randy in Seattle lost a bet to Yurko. He's in town visiting some friends. He usually comes back once a year, and he's going to take us to lunch. A beautiful day. Yeah. Hopefully we'll sit out at the patio overlooking the river in this beautiful world-class city.
21: That's right.
1: In which we live.
21: And Randy will be spending his money here in the state of Illinois.
1: Yes, he will. Randy will be spending the picking up the tab here today. Jack and Hannah are all dressed up. They've never been to Cut. This is their maiden voyage.
21: The inaugural
22: Can't wait for my Caesar
21: trip.
22: Salad.
1: They're very excited. It's going to be a delicious Caesar. So we got White Sox baseball coming up. And then Waddle and Sylvie will start their show on YouTube, and then they'll be on afterwards. We've got game one of the NBA Finals tonight for you from San Antonio. I can't wait. I'm so excited. Knicks and Spurs. Great. Tough series for the NHL. Great game last night, though. And a historic win for Vegas. Do you know no team in game one of the Stanley Cup Final had ever won on the road in game one when they trailed by two or more goals?
21: Yeah, 2-0 and it started out.
1: Yeah. And they

0: came back and they won.
1: Yep.
0: Unbelievable.
1: Yeah, wow. It was a great game.
2: And not a great matchup. Two sexiness,
1: up 3-2, 3-3, down 4-3. 4-4, and then they end up winning 5-4. Yeah.
2: But then this is good. This is a dream. Knicks and Spurs. The Knicks trying to end a long drought, and yep. Jalen Brunson and Wemby on the other side. Amazing. So the Knicks have won 11 straight playoff games. Yes, and they've been sitting and they've been waiting.
3: Yeah.
2: They've won 11 straight. It's the third longest winning streak in a single postseason in NBA history. It's tied with the 0-1 Lakers and the 89 Lakers. The 0-1 Lakers did win the title. Remember, their only loss was to Iverson in that game one.
3: Yeah, AI.
2: And then the 89 Lakers had won 11 in a row. They got to the finals, and they got swept by the Pistons. So they lost the finals.
1: Sure.
2: The longest winning streak in NBA postseason history belongs to the 17 Warriors. They won 15 straight en route to the title. The second longest in history is the 99 Spurs. They won 12 straight. And then, like I said, the third longest, tied for the third longest, is this Knicks run with 11 straight wins. I'll give you one other stat about the Knicks. You guys ready for this? In NBA postseason history, minimum 14 games played. This Knicks team has the best margin of victory ever, Yurk. They're winning by an average of 19.36 points per game. The next best team, are you ready for this? You ready?
1: Yeah.
2: The 71 Bucks at 14.5 points per game. I mean, they've obliterated it. Yeah. They're 5 points better.
1: Yes, they are.
2: In margin of victory. It's unbelievable the way they've played and what they've done. Should be a fascinating series. Hopefully it's fun. We'll talk about game one tomorrow.
1: Yes, we
2: Everybody
1: will.
2: Everybody enjoy the rest of the day. Meller's coming up next with your pregame show. Thanks for listening and calling into today's show. Thanks to Victor for calling back. Thank you to Courtney Cronin and Jesse Rogers. Great job, as always, by Jack and by Hannah. We will see you guys mañana. Enjoy the beautiful weather. White Sox coming up, Waddle and Sylvie after that, and game one tonight from San Antonio.
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2: Good afternoon. Happy Wednesday. 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Your Chicago White Sox are 32-29 after dropping the first two games in Minneapolis. Sox look to salvage the series with a win today as they conclude a season-high stretch of 13 straight games without a day off. They're 7-5 so far over that stretch. Eric Fetty gets the pill for the Sox, who are in second place in the American League Central. 2.5 games behind the Cleveland Guardians. 2.5 games sounds much better than 25 games back. Len Casper and Darren Jackson rock the mic for track number 62 of 162 on the soundtrack to your summer, Baseball on the Radio. Len and DJ will join us live from the Bell Tire broadcast booth shortly before first pitch, which is scheduled to come your way at 1240 right here on ESPN 1000 and the Hard Rock Casino White Sox Network. I'm Jeff Mellor, and this is the Advantage Dealer Group pregame show. 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Davis Martin brought an 8-1 record into yesterday's start. The Sox were certainly feeling good with their ace on the bump, and generally this year, when the Sox have spotted their stopper an early lead, it has been fait accompli. So you had to be feeling good when Luis Angel Acuña got things going by creating chaos on the base paths with his elite speed.
3: There's a pitch that's high, and Acuña was on the move, and he steals second base. Ball trickled out of the glove of Tristan Gray. But 2-1, Acuña takes off for third. Called strike, and the throw goes into left, and Acuña's going to score. Well, you just saw why he's on this roster. He's got defensive versatility, but he's got game-changing speed, and we haven't seen a lot of it, but he changed this inning, and it's 1-0.
2: Now, that was just the precursor for Acuña's best night as a member of the White Sox. He went 2-for-3 with a walk, 2 runs scored, and a career-high 3 stolen bases, the most by a Sox player since Juan Pierre did that in 2010. After manufacturing a run with Acuña's wheels, the Sox turned to good old reliable Miguel Vargas to add a couple more.
3: Vargas with a base hit to left. Maidras scores. Grichik rounds third. He's going to score. It's a 2-run single, and it's 3-0 White Sox in the third.
2: But that, Sox fans, is when the night stopped feeling good, as some uncharacteristically poor defense gave the Twins some life.
3: A balk has been charged to Martin. He did not come set yet. Did he just flinch? I didn't see it.
4: Looked like.
3: Oh, he said he was doing the pitch comp thing because it's on his glove.
4: Yeah.
3: And not real happy about that balk call.
5: 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Due to Major League Baseball restrictions, the game is blacked out in your area. 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Due to Major League Baseball restrictions, the game is blacked out in your area. 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
6: 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Due to Major League Baseball restrictions, the game is blacked out in your area. 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Due to Major League Baseball restrictions, the game is blacked out in your area. 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Due to Major League Baseball restrictions, the game is blacked out in your area. 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For now, follow along on Twitter at ESPN White Sox. 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Due to Major League Baseball restrictions, the game is blacked out in your area. You will be able to listen to ESPN 1000, Chicago's home for sports, when the White Sox game is completed. For now, follow along on Twitter at ESPN White Sox. 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Due to Major League Baseball restrictions, the game is blacked out in your area. You will be able to listen to ESPN 1000, Chicago's home for sports, when the White Sox game is completed. For now, follow along on Twitter at ESPN White Sox. 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Due to Major League Baseball restrictions, the game is blacked out in your area. You will be able to listen to ESPN 1000, Chicago's home for sports, when the White Sox game is completed. For now, follow along on Twitter at ESPN White Sox. 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Due to Major League Baseball restrictions, the game is blacked out in your area. You will be able to listen to ESPN 1000, Chicago's home for sports, when the White Sox game is completed. For now, follow along on Twitter at ESPN White Sox. 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Due to Major League Baseball restrictions, the game is blacked out in your area. You will be able to listen to ESPN 1000, Chicago's home for sports, when the White Sox game is completed. For now, follow along on Twitter at ESPN White Sox. 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Due to Major League Baseball restrictions, the game is blacked out in your area. You will be able to listen to ESPN 1000, Chicago's home for sports, when the White Sox game is completed. For now, follow along on Twitter at ESPN White Sox. 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Due to Major League Baseball restrictions, the game is blacked out in your area. You will be able to listen to ESPN 1000, Chicago's home for sports, when the White Sox game is completed. For now, follow along on Twitter at ESPN White Sox. 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Due to Major League Baseball restrictions, the game is blacked out in your area. 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Due to Major League Baseball restrictions, the game is blacked out in your area. 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
10: Hello, everybody. How's it going? 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
11: Lemon, it's Wednesday.
0: Waddle.
12: Matt never played like Waddle did, I'll tell you that.
13: Oh, I got it.
0: Sylvie.
14: How about this? We've got Common in the house.
3: 34 years since the Bears last won the Super Bowl. That's sweetness.
15: Oh, it is. That's Walter Payton's
3: number.
14: Frank Yes.
0: This is.
12: I want to talk about the Bears, baby.
0: Waddle and Sylvie.
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3: 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You've been listening to White Sox baseball there. They are victorious 8-0 today.
16: Salvaged a game in the series against the Twins. As now they embark on a pretty challenging schedule, don't they?
3: Yes, I gotta double check. Are they back to 4 over now? Let me double check where they are. They lost the first two, as Waddle mentioned. The Cubs continue to lose. Yeah, they're 33-29 now, two games back. So yeah, you bounce back after the first two games. Vargas have another good game today, because we were, for those who were listening to us,
16: Vargas was 1-for-3. Two walks, drove in a run.
3: Okay. For those who were listening to the White Sox, we had Mark Jean Greco, the legend, ABC 7, NBC 5 before that, a longtime Waddle and Sylvie contributor, just one of the best guys ever. We had him 2 hours uninterrupted.
16: I could tell he was enjoying himself and kind of just, I don't know, getting some of his thoughts out, and I just hope we can do it again.
3: Yeah, and I think we will. I think we will. We told the story that we wanted to continue doing that when he left ABC 7, but there was a problem with him coming in studio because of what happened with ABC 7, that we were still in the ABC building, and they didn't want to have him run into anybody there and have a confrontation, so it just basically ended, which we always hated, but it would be great. He says he will live here forever.
16: Yeah.
3: If you missed it, you can grab that on the ESPN Chicago app, on our podcast, or on our own YouTube channel, which is youtube.com/@WaddleandSylvie. Subscribe while you're there. We're on the road to a million subscribers, so be a part of that history and to get us to a million subscribers.
16: Real quick, I don't want to hijack the show, but I just saw something on the screen, since it's a relevant conversation. They just announced that the 1901 project is about to kind of begin.
3: Mm-hmm.
16: I think it's like a $7 billion project over the course of several years. I believe it's

0: Right, it's Jerry.
1: It's Jerry and Wirtz. Yeah, it's both of them. Yeah, they bought up all those parking lots in the area, and they're converting it to make it an entertainment district.
0: Sounds fantastic. Yes. I'm just wondering whether or not there's any tax certainty involved.
1: I don't know about the certainty, but didn't I text you about how much money they were given? I want to say there's a lot of money being contributed by the state.
0: Yeah,
1: I mean, look, and it's also the West Side where that side of town continues to transform over the years, like a lot of new homes there. And when I grew up, like it was, you didn't always feel safe around the Chicago Stadium. And through the years, it's transformed. I don't know if they would say that's different because it's the West Side and you continue to build up that area compared to a lakefront area or Arlington Heights, which is a suburb.
0: I'm just asking because I'm curious, and I'm not suggesting that, you know, the Bears building a stadium in Arlington Heights would be better for the community than what this proposal is, because my guess is this going to be much more directed to the people who live in the community. I'm just asking whether or not there are tax benefits and whether or not
1: there are 55. I sent you this video. It was one realtor. I'm scrolling now who says the Bulls and the Hawks owners just got a $55 million tax break. Or something like that. I don't know.
2: Yeah, I saw 54.7 over the course of 12 years.
1: Yeah. So, look, any big business is getting the tax break.
0: That's what I'm saying. Like, if you develop anything.
1: Yes.
0: And there will be commerce that goes on with a 1901 project. I mean, there will be business. It's not just, you know, residential. And anybody who's looking to develop something, a large piece of land or property, is going to look for tax certainty. It's the only way to really do it.
1: Yes.
0: So.
1: Yeah. So, like, there wasn't much today on the stadium front other than Brandon Johnson continuing to say that he's done this term sheet with the Bears as late as April, right? Isn't that what he said down the dial?
0: Yeah.
1: And I don't know who's telling the truth anymore. I don't. I'm spun silly. I know you're all sick of it. We all want to know, though, where they're eventually going to go or if they're going to pull the trigger on Indiana. Maybe by the end of the month at the latest we'll know. But
0: don't you want to know, though, honestly? And again, I'm starting the way I started yesterday, and I will let go of the bone, as they say, here in a second. But don't you want to know from the Bears whether or not, you know, they released the statement a week or so ago denying that the Chicago area was still in play. It was only two sites, one in Indiana, one in Arlington Heights.
1: Yes.
0: They responded, and he's still out there telling. Now he's actually taken it a step further and told you.
1: If you were the PR company that represented the Bears, or you were a PR worker, you were Kevin Warren, or you were George, and this is your team, what would you say? Word it for me. What would be the benefit of it?
0: Well, first of all, I think that transparency is going to be really important. You're asking your fans who are going to be buying PSLs and buying tickets to this new stadium to spend thousands, tens of thousands of dollars. I just think that there should be a certain degree of honesty that's attached to all of it. And by the way, like I said yesterday, if in fact the mayor's office is not being 100% honest with you, they've just polluted the waters down in Springfield.
1: It's the way politics have always been. Dirty politics.
0: And if I'm the Bears, I'm pissed off about that because none of the people in Chicago voted for any of these programs down in Springfield. And if they did it because the mayor was trying to, you know, to muddy the water, I'd be pissed off.
1: So what if George said to you, look, Tom, we just sent out that press release a week ago.
0: Well, obviously.
1: So every time the mayor speaks, like, and I don't know what the answer is. I'm just playing devil's advocate.
0: I would issue a different response to it that was a little more forceful, and I would be down in his office.
1: The mayor is lying right now, or if that is the case?
0: Because again, think about it. If the mayor is telling you the truth, then basically no one in the

0: that we had known for a couple of days that had been leaked that he's on the cover of
1: Madden.
0: And we'll play you some of the Ben Johnson stuff today. And Caleb was on the New Heights podcast. They were officially announcing that. Good stuff. I love when our guys are in the focus and people think they're going to be great. I know it's only OTAs, but it's not like it's a dream when you see Caleb rolling out doing the Jumpman throw to Roma Dunze downfield, because we saw it in the biggest moments of the season. We saw throws like that to Rome when it was fourth down in the season to go, and he completed it. So if you say, well, it's OTAs, who cares? Well, people care because they know this is our reality. We know this is a possibility, the Cole Kmet throw, the Roma Dunze throw, the walk-off DJ Moore throw. Do you know how many views that got?
2: I have no idea.
0: Across all platforms? Charlie, Tyler, you guys have a guess? How many views the Caleb Williams in shorts and jerseys, the throw got him rolling out to the right to Roma Dunze for the touchdown 6 days ago? In 6 days, how many views that's gotten?
2: We'll go 10 million.
0: 10 million.
3: I was going to say
0: just over 10 million. You hit it on the head, Tyler.
2: Hence the reason why he's on the cover of Madden.
0: Yes. Like people are, whether you believe in him or not, but I think we know, just like I said, we know he can do that. We know that's his reality. What we need to see are quicker starts and better accuracy.
1: Yeah.
0: And then the next step that could be taken could be top five.
1: Yes.
0: And Ben was asked about that today. What do you want to hear first? You want to hear some Caleb or Ben? Or you want to hear a phone going off?
2: I would listen to Ben first.
0: Okay. So this was, Ben seemed a little less gregarious today. Like, he's like, oh, I'm talking at OTAs again. Last week he was having a good time raving about Burden and everything like that. First of all, someone's phone. I don't know if, people know this. The way the reporters record things now, at least the writers, they recorded on their iPhones. Mm-hmm. They put their iPhone on the podium. Someone did not turn off their ringer. So this happened while Ben was speaking.
4: Progression. I've been able to sit in some meetings, and I love how the coaches are going about their business. I like how the players are responding to it right now. We're all on the same page. We're speaking the same language, and that's always a good starting point. Oh, my. Good.
5: Now that you've got a year under your belt, how does it feel? How do you feel about position, what you're doing, people you're working.
4: Somebody want to take their phone, so I'm not interrupted again.
0: Like it. Down to business, Ben. And he took the phone.
2: Ba-bam!
0: He took the phone and he gave it to the PR guy.
2: Yeah.
0: I like Ben.
6: Ba-bam.
0: Ba-bam. No, there will be no phones going off. Put the phone on mute.
3: That's a tough walk up to the PR guy to retrieve your phone.
0: Do you guys ever have your ringer on, though?
2: Never. I don't.
0: Ever? I've never, ever. I've got a watch, so it vibrates when it rings. Like, I guess if, like...
2: My phone doesn't even vibrate when somebody's trying to contact me. The only time I turn the volume on my phone up is if I'm listening to something specific that I'm looking for, or if I set my alarm and put it next to my bed.
0: Yeah. It's a rookie move. So that was one thing. Couple of interesting things here. I want to give you a comparison. Well, first of all, let me play you Ben on Caleb. This is good stuff, and you can tell again that Ben's not into all the bells and the whistles and the ringing phone of Caleb Williams being on the cover of Madden, but then he does talk substance. He's willing to talk about the substantial stuff regarding Caleb, but not about like the honors and being on the cover. So take a listen to this back and forth with reporters on the progress of Caleb Williams and him being on the cover of Madden.
7: Caleb was chosen to be on the cover of Madden. Two questions. First, did you see the cover? Did you have any thoughts?
4: I saw it this morning. Yeah.
7: No reaction? Just
4: no reaction. Yeah.
7: With all the spotlight and all the acclaim that comes his way, how do you do your part to make sure you keep him in the right headspace with everything that kind of follows him around?
4: Well, yeah, I think he's wired the right way. He wants to be great. And when that's the case, you can coach him hard. You know, we're showing clips in front of the offensive unit today, and there's some things from yesterday's practice that, in my opinion, he can get better at. And so you coach him just like you coach all the rest of the guys. And he wants that. He wants to be coached the same. So we meet every single day. That process has gone really, really well. We're seeing the game through the same lens, which I think is critical for a play caller and a quarterback to be able to do. And I'm really, really proud about how he's gone about this offseason so far.

0: follow up from Dan's question about Caleb Williams. A lot of people are projecting him all of a sudden based on what he did last year as a top five elite quarterback. Do you think he can get there this year, or do you think he's already there?
1: Yeah, I mean, I think really what we're all concerned about is winning ball games. And so if that means top five quarterback based on wins, then I'm all for it. But that's what we're concerned about, is every single week going into the game, finding a way to win that ball game. I think he proved last year that if the game's close at the end, he's going to go all out and become Superman at times to make some critical plays. So that's great. We're continuing to see his evolution as a quarterback. The accuracy continues to improve, the ball placement, the understanding of the offense, the orchestration of everything from the huddle to the snaps, the shifts, the cadence and all that. It continues to improve. So that's all we really want to see right now. We're not going to judge. I don't know how you can judge top 10, top five. I think it's so subjective. So he's on the right track, and that's what we're concerned about.
2: Amen.
3: Yeah. All good stuff, right? Like, he doesn't want to talk about the cover, but he'll talk about Caleb being in a good headspace regarding dealing with all the honors and interviews and everything like that he's getting.
2: He wants to talk about substance. He doesn't want to talk about surface stuff.
3: Yes.
2: And that's what makes him a great coach, because all of these surface stuff will all come, you know, spiraling down at you in a positive way if, in fact, you take care of business and take care of the substance. So,
3: all right, tell me if this is substance or not. Is this something or nothing? The old something or nothing game. I'm going to play you two sound bites. They're both veteran players who played for the Bears last year. They're both veteran players who were hurt for the majority of last season. And they're both veteran players who should start this year. One, definitively, but two completely different answers. One is Braxton Jones, who is trying to get back to start at left tackle. And the other is Jalen Johnson, one of their highest paid players. He was asked about both. Here is his first answer about Braxton Jones and what he's hoping to see from Braxton Jones.
1: Well, we hope to see a healthier person. You know, last year at this time, he was still getting back into the groove, and certainly through training camp, it was a gradual process. And, you know, as we all know in this room, that battle went on for a long time, and took a while before we felt comfortable settling on Ozzie halfway through the season. But, you know, different circumstances this year. I think he's come back, and his comfort level's risen just in terms of knowing what to do and how we want to get it done. And I think this is the best his body has felt in a while as well. So we're really encouraged with where he's at right now.
3: All right, so like 30 seconds of, hey, here's Braxton. We like where he is health-wise. We think he's feeling as good as he's felt, and he's learning now how we like to do it, and we're excited about him, right? Mm-hmm. Like, good answer.
2: Yeah.
3: And then he was asked basically the same question again about Jalen Johnson, who has not been there for OTAs until last week. I want to say there were 5 weeks of OTAs that he didn't show up for, just like he didn't last year, and he was hurt most of the year last year. Mm-hmm. So is the question in this, Charlie, or is this just the answer?
4: Just the answer.
3: All right, so he was asked again about, hey, how is Jalen Johnson looking on the field?
1: Yeah, he's out there getting reps with the team, and really pleased that he's with his teammates right now, getting to know them and competing and working hard. So that's about the extent of it here at this point of the springtime.
2: Yeah, there is something
3: a little
2: to
3: different.
2: That.
3: Yes. Aren't they two complete?
4: It's hard to think there's nothing to that.
2: Yeah, there
4: is
2: something to that. I mean, and look, Jalen Johnson is paid a ton of money. There's a lot of that's expected of him. As we say, too much is given, much is expected. I don't think it plays well when you are not part of the everyday, you know, business that Ben is asking these guys to participate in. OTAs, I get it. They're voluntary, but they're mandatory.
3: That's right.
2: If that makes any sense, you know, like, if you want to stay in the good graces of a coach like this, and I get it, you've collectively bargained for this. Now, if you're a player that has a long history of ignoring OTAs, staying away from the building, but showing up and busting your ass and playing at a really high level, fine. That wasn't the case with Jalen. Jalen was hurt.
3: Yes, there's a lot of pressure on him. I would hope that a lot of Bears fans want to see and have high expectations for him and really want him to do everything possible to win. All he did was complain about losing. He complained about Eberflus. He was vocal about it. And then yet he still didn't show up for the new coach.
2: Well,
3: he was hurt most of the year because of that.
2: You heard what Grady said to us. Grady Jarrett said to us, he wants to be in the building so that the training staff and he can find common ground and that they know exactly where he is physically at all times.
3: And so here's a long description on Braxton Jones. Yeah. And then basically to the Jalen Johnson, he's out there. He's with getting to know his teammates. That's the extent of it.
2: Now, what I will say is Jalen Johnson could step out on that field in day one and play at a high rate like he did prior to the injury.
3: Let's hope.
2: All's going to be fine. If Braxton Jones, who they're saying nice things about, could step onto that field and still struggling to move people and isn't playing the way you want,
3: he'll be benched.
2: And he'll be benched.
3: But so, remember what we said, too, about Jalen. The same message that was given to wide receivers about no block, no rock.
2: Yes.
3: We thought would hold up with Ben, with defensive players who don't want to join the pile on the goal line.
2: Yeah.
3: If there's a running back coming through and Jalen Johnson olays it, or Jalen Johnson runs away from contact, like we've seen at least three or four times in the last 2 years, Ben, I'm sure, doesn't love that either.
2: I'm also, I believe that that element is part of the reason why Ben talks about him the way he does.
3: Yeah, you've got to earn it. All right, coming up next, we're going to talk to Barstool Big Cat. Usually 4 o'clock on Wednesdays, a little later because we weren't sure when we'd get on the air. The Sox win today, 8-0. The Cubs trying to get a series win. They didn't start well. They couldn't hit again. 2-1 losers yesterday to Oakland. We'll talk about all that with Big Cat. We'll talk about Caleb on the cover. Is there a Madden curse you guys are worried about? We'll ask Big Cat about that, the stadium situation. A lot to get to. Can't miss stuff with Barstool Big Cat coming up next.
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3: Same amount of fun, a little later than normal. 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We got him now that the White Sox game is over. Post game is in the books. Sox win 8-0. Cubs play on the north side tonight against the A's. And we're talking Bears as Ben Johnson spoke today. And Caleb's on the cover of Madden. 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
3: Big Cat, what are you most passionate about today?
21: I'm most passionate about my good friend, Tom Waddle, finally learning from his dear radio partner and doing a little bit of side business with that golf cart. I like that golf cart. It looks good.
3: I noticed that, too. I noticed that, right? Go see Donna, right?
2: Yeah, whoever it is. Yeah, my wife's in charge of that. But, boy, a big cat.
21: Nice. I followed. It worked. I followed the account. I followed the golf cart.
2: Oh, my God.
21: If I ever do.
2: I was going to say a big cat follow or like or whatever happens on Instagram would be crucial. So, thank you. Yeah.
21: Yes, I'm in. Way to learn the ways. It looks great. That golf cart looked awesome.
2: Yeah, it was my wife's birthday gift. It was nice of me, wasn't it? It was nice of me.
21: Yeah, that's very nice. Yeah, but I don't know.
3: Your gift or Donna's gift?
2: No, it was my birthday gift to my wife. Donna's the one that helped my wife actually design the golf cart.
3: Oh, I see.
2: Yeah.
21: Mm. Ah.
2: Yeah.
21: And I think Sylvie, did you get the Birkin bag? Did you get the Birkin bag?
3: You know, for my wife, for her birthday, I did not. And nor will I think I ever get her a Birkin bag. I don't.
2: How much does a Birkin bag cost?
3: Thousands, I think. I don't
2: how many
3: know,
2: thousands?
3: I don't.
21: Yeah.
2: Big Cat, how many thousands is a Birkin?
3: It's got to be like a $10,000 to $20,000 bag.
2: That's a quite a... I,

0: I don't know
1: rain.
0: If it's that much. I think it's like 3 to 4.
2: Really?
0: So,
2: it's still a lot for a bag.
3: Well,
2: like
3: this
2: carry a backpack.
3: This one's 31,000.
2: See?
3: I got one that's for nothing. 11. I got 11,000.
0: Yeah. For the love, hey, listen, that's nothing for the love of your life.
3: Yeah.
0: I don't know if it's the love of your life or not. That's the question.
3: I bought my wife a really expensive golf cart. What did you do? By the way, you notice my golf clubs were on the back of it, so I use it quite a bit myself. Yeah, that's how it happens.
0: Yeah.
3: Yeah.
0: That was one step away from buying your wife a vacuum. you're so close there.
2: All right, what do you think about Caleb on the cover of Madden?
0: I love it. I love it. I mean, there's the haters out there that obviously are gonna be like, how's it not Stafford? How's it not this guy, that guy? Listen, I love it. He was the most electric player in the NFL last year. He's a lightning rod. He's young. He's fun. And, I think it's awesome. And I don't care about any curses or any of that stuff. It's shocking that a Bears quarterback is on the cover of Madden. Like, imagine worrying about a curse. Like, if I had told you 10 years ago, there's going to be a Bears quarterback on on Madden in his third year, and you'd be like, actually, I don't want that to happen because of the curse. No, it's crazy, and I love it.
3: I felt the same way. I was like, everyone was excited about the pose. I don't care if he's standing there in his underwear. The fact that Madden, the people at that game, wanted a Bears quarterback, something that we could have never ever claimed for years and years and years. That to me was what's most exciting.
2: And I think, guys, that Caleb came here with the idea that he was going to break a quarterback curse to begin with.
3: Yeah.
2: Like, who cares? Right. Like, every other quarterback who has played with the Bears for decades has been cursed. So like a silly video game, and then they put out the stats to even dispel it. Well, quarterbacks through the years who had great years. I am not worried in the slightest over a curse for the Madden game, Big Cat.
0: No, and the fact that it bothers people is so awesome because they are slowly, we're dragging them to the point where they have to admit that, hey, you know what? Caleb Williams is not only a great quarterback becoming a good quarterback, becoming a great quarterback. Hopefully this year showed all the flashes of being a great quarterback, but he's also a great ambassador for the league. Mm-hmm. He's a really good guy. Like, he cares about the right things. He does awesome charity work, and I think that bothers people. They can't stand the fact that Caleb Williams, like, when it all boils down to it, you really have nothing to nitpick him over other than his fingernails. And it's like, if that's the biggest problem, great. And we don't have any problems.
2: Exactly.
3: I mean, I think right now, and again, I'm not saying he's one of the best players regardless of position in all of sports, and he's making his way to that claim. He's one of the most marketable young athletes in all of professional sports. Like, and if I think it was a great business decision, but is it EA Sports? Yeah, is who it is. I think it's a great business decision on their behalf.
0: Yeah. And it's also so perfect that it happened on the week that we had all the drama with the
3: stadium
0: where it's like, we just can't do them both. We finally got a little bit of the football side, but we can't get that business side. It's just so perfectly Bears. Like, what a chaotic week to have all the mess that happened on Sunday night, Monday morning, and then you have your franchise quarterback get announced to be the Madden cover on Wednesday morning. It's just perfect.
2: We'd rather have it this way, though, right? Like, we used to ask the Bears business side to bail us out because our football side was so bad.
0: Right.
2: Fix it, fire this guy, hire this guy, draft this guy. But now at least we can go to football to kind of cleanse our palate.
0: Yes. No, I thought about that a lot. Like, the stadium thing is exhausting, and my take from the beginning is there's probably blame to go around everywhere, and the only losers in all of this is going to end up being the fans. Like, almost every stadium that gets built in the history of pro sports, the fans, the taxpayers, are usually the ones that bear the brunt of it, whether it be moving to Hammond or staying in, Illinois and having the taxes go, whatever it may be, the fans usually are the ones that lose out on these things. But I've been thinking about it, and it's like, thank God that I'm excited for the actual football that's coming up this year. Because imagine if it was a double whammy of like some of the lean years we've had and this going on. So at least we can kind of bury our head in the sand and be like, just get to the actual game.
3: Do you have a strong feeling as to where this stadium will ultimately be built when this resolution finally comes to be?
0: You guys are way more, because so here's my take when it comes to like politics and all this stuff. If I start recognizing a name that gets said over and over, I've learned too much.
2: Yeah.
0: I don't want to know a politician's name. The Cunningham guy,
2: yeah,
0: like him just in front of every, like that. As soon as I recognize his name a couple times, it's like, all right, I'm out. So I don't know. You guys probably know everything a lot more, you know, the details. From my perspective, it feels like the Bears were always using Hammond as a bluff,
2: mm-hmm,
0: and now they bluff themselves into, oh no, we actually have to do this. And that's where we're sitting, where it's like, oh man, we've gotten our bluff called. Are we going to actually do this? Are we going to actually move to Indiana? I still don't think they will, but it's gotten to a point where it's just so ridiculous.
2: Do you want to play a game that I threw out at Waddle yesterday? What will happen first?
0: Okay.
2: All right, so I'm giving you two options. Either a new Bears stadium will be completed, or this thing, and I'll give you the option, and you tell me which will happen first.
3: My death was the first one.
2: When okay. The first one I gave was Waddle's retirement. Will the stadium be completed first, or will Waddle retire from the media game?
3: I got to pay for that damn golf cart.
0: How? No, you don't. That was free. Come on, that was on the house.
3: No, it wasn't.
0: What? How old are you now, Waddle?
3: I'm 59.
0: I selfishly want to say the Bears Stadium before, but I think if I had to go, like if my life was on the line, I think I'd say Waddle retires before. Like, and that's no. I want you to work forever, Waddle, because I love working with you. But I'm just doing simple math. Like, are you going to work another 10 years? Do you want to work another 10 years?
3: I want to live another 10 years is all I care about.
2: That's your goal. Right?
3: My goal is to be around at 69.
2: What about Big Kev? You win another 50-50.
0: Oh, I'm going to win another 50-50 before that. I actually thought I won. I went last night, and something happened last night. Tyler, I might need you to do a little research. The Cubs didn't post the winning numbers till like, noon today. And I don't know what was going on. I didn't win, but I had like the first four numbers right. But I'm gonna win. I'm gonna win one this year. I really think that.
2: Oh, call me
3: a
2: shot.
3: I predicted the same thing. In fact, I think Sylvia and I both said you'll win twice before the Bears Stadium is up.
0: Yeah, with the amount I'm playing.
3: Yes, exactly. Absolutely. Just simple odds.
2: What about Scottie Pippen and Michael Jordan are friends again, or the Bears Stadium is completed?
0: I think that one's probably Bears Stadium completed. I feel like that's never going to happen. Yeah,
2: what about one of our baseball teams wins a World Series or the Bears Stadium is completed?
0: It's probably the White Sox. Probably White Sox are going to win a World Series before the stadium gets completed. Yeah, I'll take a World Series before the stadium gets completed. I don't think. What do you guys think? Like years? Like it's going to be?
2: Oh yeah.
0: What? Like 6 years is the minimum amount right now? Or five?
3: The way that they have dragged their... So currently, there is no bill for Arlington Heights. There's nothing. There's no plan at Arlington Heights with regard to the Bears being able to negotiate anything with anyone.
2: No special session
3: There's
2: either.
3: No special session. There's no pilot bill. Unless they decide that, hey, you know, we weren't bluffing Indiana. And we're going to Indiana. I said 2032 is by far the earliest where I would think that this thing would be open.
0: Yeah, because it feels like even if they decided tomorrow, like, hey, this is where we're going, it's still another 5-6 years because there's still a lot of stuff that has to take place before you even get shovels in the ground. And once shovels are in the ground, it's still another 3 years after that.
2: Yep. Speaking of time, I don't know if you saw this. I mentioned this to Waddle in the pre-show fist fight. Micah Parsons today came out. He was interviewed at the Packers OTAs, and he said that he's got a hard 9-month rule. I want to make sure I get the 9 month rule in, and that you're not thinking it's a hard something else of nine. He's got a hard 9 month rule. He will not consider coming back before missing being out for 9 months after ACL surgery. He rationalized that it never goes well for somebody in the long term if they come back quick from ACL surgery. So on that timeline, Big Cat, we would miss him in the first Bears-Packers matchup.
0: Oh, what a shame.
2: Yeah.
0: I hate that. Oh, that's brutal. He's not wrong, right? Like, that's actually kind of a sound, because he's a physical freak of nature. And the way that the ACL rehab has gone, it's gotten less and less time from an ACL to when you're being back. But he's right. Like, guys come back, and I think there's a lot of pressure to come back, and there's a lot of, like, guys come back in 8 months, and it's, oh, my God, how did he come back so fast? But he doesn't look good. You know what I mean? Like, they don't look good for another couple of months. Why wouldn't you wait until you're ready to go at 100%? And especially with the timing of it, right? Like, if it were maybe a different timing where 9 months or 8 months was the stretch run in December, he would maybe reconsider. But why would he rush back at the beginning of the season? That makes no sense.
3: Just some numbers for you. He had the surgery on December 29th of this past year. The Bears faced the Packers in week 5, October 11th of this year. That will be 10 months. Now,
2: He
3: said minimum.
2: Minimum 9.
3: So he still may not be available, but you know how I get.
2: So he still could return. All right.
3: And by the way, this is going to be a 325 Fox game.
2: Yeah.
3: There's no way that the Fox is putting that game in week 5. They knew he was going to start the season on PUP, and they knew that his first game was going to be at home with the Bears coming to town. Come on.
0: Yeah, I'd actually agree with you. I think we will see him. Oh, way to go, Sylvie.
3: You're just selling hope. You're selling false hope.
2: I kind of got excited. We were doing the math earlier, and we thought it was not going to be. How about the Myles Garrett deal? What'd you think of it, and when is it going to be time for the Bears to make a big move like that?
0: Listen, I think that's a win-win all around. Like, I know that's a lame answer to give, but I think the Browns were really smart to do what they did. They are a team that is actually drafting pretty, like, if you paid attention to the Browns, they've drafted well.
2: Yes.
0: They hit a bunch of good draft picks last year. Their defense is good. And they just need, and they've got, you know, they drafted some offensive weapons this year. They just need a quarterback. And this upcoming year is the quarterback draft. So to get as many assets for that draft is very smart by them, knowing that they're not going to, you know, Myles Garrett on their roster is not going to mean they're a playoff team. They weren't a playoff team with them. So smart by the Browns, smart by the Rams. They've proven, and to answer your question is, like, I don't know. I think the Bears would have to prove that they can run an organization like a Rams, like an Eagles, before they would make a move like that, because what did the Rams do? They went all in and they won a Super Bowl. And everyone, when they went all in and won a Super Bowl, said, there's just no way they're going to have to pay down the road. Like, they're trading all these first-round picks. And guess what? They rebuilt on the fly because they draft really well. They develop really well. They take shots when they want to take shots. So I think they've proven as an organization that this type of move is smart, whereas every other organization, that's where you get in problems, is that every other team can't be the Rams. They can't do what the Rams do, because the Rams – do all the little things right so that you can take the big swing. And so I would say the Bears probably aren't there yet. We got to maybe nail some more draft. Like think about a Puka Nacua. That's why you can get a Myles Garrett. Mm-hmm. You know what I mean? Like, you draft a Puka Nacua, who's an all-world, maybe the best wide receiver in the NFL, and he's, what, a third or fourth rounder?
3: Fifth.
0: Like, that's what affords you that chance to trade your first rounders. So until the Bears can do that, I would say they're probably not in the business of trading a bunch of first rounders.
3: I think one of the best stories also is going to be when Aaron Donald comes out of retirement to join them.
2: It's going
3: to
2: happen.
0: Yeah. Do you know what happened, though? It's actually, when we talk about how things change, you know, a Bears quarterback's on the Madden cover. I saw the news that Myles Garrett got traded to the Rams, and my very first reaction was, oh, F word. And it was because we're going to have to play the Rams if we want to go deep in the playoffs again.
2: Course.
0: You know what I mean? Like, it's a totally different like normally I would have thought of it as like, oh, that's an interesting move for the NFL at large. No, I'm thinking about the Bears having to compete in the NFC and an NFC team getting significantly better.
2: I was thinking about this question while listening to Pardon My Take today on my drive in. Who would you guys rather have in his prime? Is it Aaron Donald, Myles Garrett, or J.J. Watt?
0: Oh, man, what a question.
3: There's no wrong answer here.
0: I think it's Aaron Donald 1.
3: Yeah, I would.
0: I think it's J.J. 2. I mean, J.J. was so – that stretch – do you remember that stretch?
2: Yes.
3: Oh, yeah.
0: He was doing it with, like, Matt Schaub and, like, some of those guys that were his court. Like, he was just wrecking every game. But, yeah, they're all incredible. But I think Aaron Donald probably won just because of what you can do, like, what it does to the rest of your defensive line. You know what I mean? Like, yes. A guy in the middle being that dominant makes just, like, you can't help on the edges. And so all your other guys are just getting free run in it. So I think it's probably Aaron Donald.
3: I agree with that for the reasons you met. Yeah,
2: I wasn't sure.
3: When you have somebody that can help stop the run and also is an elite pass rusher from the tackle position, it just gives you so many different options around him.
0: Right, and pressure up the middle without having to like blitz is such an incredible luxury where you can find a way to get pressure on the edges if you're getting pressure up the middle.
3: Think about it. You put Aaron Donald over the nose of a center, and you've already got him nervous. Now, you know, the center-quarterback exchange becomes an issue at that point. So, yeah, I would go with Aaron Donald.
2: Okay.
3: With no disrespect to the other guys, but Aaron Donald would get my vote.
2: All right. And then you mentioned that you were at the Cubs game yesterday. Like, how frustrated are you right now? Where's your frustration level?
0: They're just such a bummer of a watch. Like, Jameson Taillon pitched okay, you know? Like, then this guy, who are you? I couldn't even believe his name. Gage Pump? What was his name? It was something like that.
3: It was Jump. Jump was his last name.
0: Gage Jump?
3: Yeah.
0: Was that his name? Gage Jump? It was a crazy name.
3: Gage Jump.
0: That was his name, right?
3: Yes.
0: Gage Pump's not that far off.
3: Yeah.
0: Second career start. He looks like a Cy Young. Like, our offense is just so bad. It's so bad. It's absolutely maddening to watch, and just no confidence in anyone getting a big hit. And there's no, I mean, even if you look at his first baseman, the kid Nick Kurtz, he's awesome. He's like a big, strong dude. He comes up, he hits an absolute missile of a home run. I want one of those.
2: Yes.
0: I want one of those.
2: Well, how did this happen, Big Cat? Like, when the Cubs were going well, we're like, hey, can you imagine how good they could be if PCA finds his way through this? But, like, they've all slumped at the same. Like, Nico's down to 254. Bregman, 255. Saya, 239. Happ, 227. Dansby Swanson looks like a little leaguer out there. 181. Like, how did we get to this point after winning 20 out of 23 games?
0: It's crazy. And PCA has looked okay.
2: Yes, like, and he's the guy. Yes.
0: Yeah, he is the guy. He's proven that he can, like, go through a bad spot and still come out of it. I don't know, man. It's so frustrating to watch, and I don't know if there's, you know, hitting coach you got to change or what kind of approach. I think Nico is, like, a weird case of – didn't this happen? We were talking about it the other day. Like, I vaguely remember – was it Rizzo or Bryant who got hit in the head in the middle of the season
2: Bryant.
0: And was not the same guy?
2: Yeah,
0: it was Chris Bryant, right. Yeah. Nico has not been the same guy since he got hit in the head. And I know when he got hit in the head, no one really thought about it. I think it was against the Padres like a month and a half ago. No one thought about it because he just ran. He didn't even go down. He ran right to first base. But it's clearly something has just changed. And, yeah, it's like the whole team slumps together. Their cycles are linked up. It's crazy.
3: Are you somebody, are you one of the guys that
2: blames? Wait a minute. You got to acknowledge that one, living with, how many, five women in your house?
3: Yeah, that's why I didn't even blush.
2: Come on, you got to acknowledge that.
3: Well, I listen, that's life. So, I mean.
0: That is life for you.
3: Yeah, that's been my life.
0: You know what that is? That's when you go sit on your golf cart by yourself.
3: And blare the music coming out of the speakers.
0: take a ride on the golf cart.
3: Yes, there's no question. Now, see,
2: I screwed you up. I'm sorry.
3: I was going with that. I forgot what I was going to ask.
2: Cubs related.
3: It was.
2: Yeah. Jameson Taillon showed us thinking.
3: Nope.
2: Which one do you want to pile on about?
3: Well, yeah, I would ask you how you. What is your level of confidence in Shota right now, Big Cat?
0: Bad.
2: Not number one. Not number one anymore.
0: Bad. Oh man, it's such a bummer. And this is like, I mean, the A's are good, so I'm not gonna, you know, like you gotta win. You gotta win one of these two games. But then the Giants are not, and the Giants have been played a little better, but they're not really like, you know, trying to win baseball. They're not a really good club. So it's like you gotta get a sweep here at some point, especially at home. I don't know. It's just give me something. Give me something to latch on to that I can feel like things are turning in the right direction, but it just doesn't feel like anything's turning in the right direction.
3: Well, that's what I was going to ask you. How much of that do you put on the manager?
0: I don't know. Baseball's so hard, especially today's baseball, because it's like everything is like on a computer, but I don't know. I mean, listen, would I like it better if Craig Counsell, when they show a shot of him drinking a Red Bull with a chaw in his mouth and it looks like he's going to puke again? Like, that's not my favorite. I'll be honest. But I don't know. It feels like something has to shake this team awake before it gets too late. And we're teetering on gets too late. Like, the 10-game losing streak was horrific. Then we got out of it with those two wins against Pittsburgh. And you're like, okay. Now let's get serious. Losing two out of three of the Cardinals was not fun, but it's also like, all right, and then last night when you score one run and you actually have a pitcher who pitches well for the first time in a long time, especially after Jordan Wicks on Sunday night, a tomato can, it's just like nothing can link up. It's just so annoying.
2: I got good news for you guys, though. Very good news. Craig Counsell has shaken it up.
3: No Dansby Swanson?
2: Dansby Swanson is batting sixth. He has moved up from ninth to sixth at .180 and a .290 on base percentage. Craig is like, why don't we move him up to sixth and let him play again?
3: Oh, he's going to rake.
2: Can you believe this? Like, I don't understand. Dansby needs to be sat for a couple weeks and just see if it could reset him and just see what, you know, move Nico to short. Let the kid, Pedro Ramirez, play second. When Shaw comes up, let him play second. You can't do worse than what Dansby's doing. Like, you're trying to win here. I don't understand why they continue to throw him out there.
0: No, I know. It's very, very frustrating. And, like, I would understand it more if it was, if we were playing, if we had our full arsenal of pitchers. And you're like, hey, we're going to be in 2-1 games every night. So, you know, at least we got some defense and we're going to try to do run prevention. But it's like, no, we know that like most nights we're going to have to start hitting. We don't have the arms at this point through attrition to be able to sustain this. So yeah, it seems like he just kind of hits like the Spotify shuffle button on the lineup. And he's just like, I guess we'll just find out what we got tonight.
2: Let's go. All right, and before we let you go, scale of 1 to 10, how excited are you for these NBA finals?
0: Very, very. Are you guys excited?
2: I am. Yeah. I actually am. Yes, this should be great. Yeah. And I'm rooting for the Knicks, Big Cat. Is that weird?
0: Yeah. No, it's a little bit, but it's also like the Knicks are like, they're not like the Knicks in the 90s. There's some lovability to them. Like Jalen Brunson, I think we all liked even, you know, way back in the day. I loved watching him in Nova. And I love Cat. I think Cat is so funny. And he's like, he's addicted to like hitting threes and fouling on by accident. There's like a weird part of the Knicks that I like. I'm going to bet on the Knicks to win in six. So I get like I'm not rooting for the Knicks, but I think I'm going to root for my bet. So I think that's the way it's going to go. I think the Spurs are really, really good, but I think the Knicks just have too much scoring options where you can't do the sag off and Wemby can't play the full, like, you know, he's just a roving free safety out there. So I like the Knicks in six.
3: Knicks in six.
2: I would love that. I'd love to see that. All right, Big Cat, enjoy, and we will talk to you next week.
3: Thanks, brother.
0: All right, see you guys later.
2: There he is, Barstool Big Cat. Usually 4 o'clock on Wednesdays. We had the Sox game today, so he was on at 4:30. A lot going on. Sox did win 8-0. Sox fans, if you want to call in, they're back to four games over 500. Did you see the numbers, too, that Chuck tweeted out last night?
3: I did not, no.
2: I want to share them with you with at least entering today. The comparisons between the Cubs and the White Sox. I also want to play Caleb Williams from the New Heights podcast. If you don't know the New Heights podcast, that's the Kelsey brothers. Like, a lot of love from both Kelsey brothers. And you should have heard the way he was talking about Sam Roush? Is he the new tight end?
3: Sam Roush, yeah.
2: Like, the way Kelsey was raving about their tight end room, and then Caleb educating him that they've got three good tight ends now. So there was a lot of good stuff there. Caleb on the cover. If you want to talk to us, 312-332-3776. It's Waddle and Sylvie.
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22: That is drilled out towards left center field. It's back and it is gone. And the big Amish will touch them all. Line drive. Over the leaping Horner. Here comes Rucker around third. Throw to the plate is too late. And the Athletics have taken the lead. The chin is down. Line drive, base hit, right field. Butler will pick it up. Horner stops at second. PCA jumps on the first pitch. Two aboard and nobody out. Swing and a miss, and Bregman is gone. 1-2, Saya back in. Right field, Butler makes the catch. Fly ball, center field. And Bolte puts the squeeze on it. The Cubs get the first two on in the ninth and fail to score.
2: You would just wait while they were going good, especially early in the season, all the talk about their offense being great, of who would come through. It wasn't a matter of when, it was who would come through. Someone was going to come through.
3: Yeah.
2: They could not be counted out. Things were looking spectacular. You had two separate 10-game win streaks divided by what? One four-game losing streak?
3: Yes.
2: Or three-game losing streak? They won 10, they lost 3, then they won 10. They won 20 out of 23. And since then, they've been awful.
3: Do you know what your record is in the last 16 games? I'm sure you do.
2: Not officially, but if I'm guessing, are you going 7-9?
23: Oh, 3-13.
3: 3-13.
2: They're 3-13.
3: 3-13. Well,
2: that's
3: in their last 16
2: that's because of the 10 game.
3: Yeah.
2: They lost 10 in a row, then they won a few in a row, and then they've lost everything since. Is that what it is?
3: Yes. You are 6.5 games back of the Brewers, 8 in the loss column.
2: Loss column 8. It's June 3rd. You thought there was no way they would lose, and they're running away with it, that the Brewers would have no chance.
3: Well, you guys spent 200 and what? How have you brought in Bregman? PCA was an all-star. Nico Horner was an all-star. Your guys have sucked collectively.
2: Everybody. Like Tyler, you have circled Bregman. And he's super disappointing. Don't get me wrong. I'm not happy with Alex Bregman. Alex Bregman in that situation or any situation, he's got to be a great hitter. I'm not shocked that his power has been zapped a little bit. You kind of had that on forecast before the season started. I didn't think it would be this low, but like his average and on base percentage. But then like Saya, equally, if not more disappointing. Dansby Swanson, disappointing.
3: You've only got one player on your roster who has double-digit home runs, and that's Ian Happ. And the next closest to him, there are several guys with 7. Like, there's been no There's been nobody that has stepped up and just kind of rescued you with a three-run home run.
2: Yeah, and the Sox won today, 8-0. They got one in Minnesota. So big win for the White Sox today on our air. It's a win with Wallner. 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Wallner Law handles the toughest car accident cases in Chicago. Call 312-8-MILLION, 312-8-MILLION. Wallner Law, win with Wallner. So the Sox now have one more win than the Cubs.
3: They do. They're 33-29. The Cubs are 32-29. Can I sell you a positive, though?
2: Sure. I'll take any positive.
3: Your center fielder continues to improve at the plate and become the guy that you're hoping he's going to become. His slash line now is .242, .328, which to me is the key. His on base percentage.
2: That's great for him. If you told me he'd be at .328 now, and that's without knowing what I know about how bad things looked a couple weeks ago, that I'd love a .328 on base percentage for him.
3: And like, the average is going up too. The slug isn't where you would think it would be, but
2: maybe that's the next thing. Because of the eye.
3: He has taken 22 walks to 64 Ks. Okay. That's basically a 3-to-1 strikeout to walk ratio. That's down from 4.5-to-1 last year.
2: See, that's progress.
0: He's taken 22 walks this year. He took 29 all of last year.
3: Right. And his approach and his plate appearances are night and day, I believe, from what they were last year for most of the season, how it ended, and even how it started this year.
0: Like, I know we talk a lot about, oh, who's the Cubs all-star? Like, oh, is it Ben Brown? Pete Crow Armstrong is going to be an all-star.
2: He may even get voted in.
3: Yeah,
2: too, because he's a popular player, at least with our fan base, with the Cubs fan base.
0: Even if he doesn't get voted in, he's still playing. When you look at, I get that there was the slump in there, but the overall body of work, he's playing at an all-star level.
2: Yeah, no, it's a great point. Here was what Chuck Garfine tweeted out yesterday. This was before the Sox played today. So this was after the Sox and Cubs both lost yesterday. Games played. Both the White Sox and Cubs had 61 games played. Runs scored in those 61 games. White Sox 285, Cubs 285.
3: Wow.
2: Batting average. White Sox 238, Cubs 238. The record. White Sox 32-29. Again, they won today, but as of yesterday, 32-29. The Cubs 32-29. I sent this to a couple of my buddies. You want to say it?
3: Okay. What's up, Trevor?
2: And one of them was to Trevor, who's a diehard Sox fan. And it was expectations is everything.
3: Of course.
2: Because here you have two teams with the exact same totals. The White Sox season is being viewed as an incredible success, as it should. I'm not ripping that it's being viewed as an incredible success. The three games over 500 that they were, the runs scored, the average, everything, incredible success. Mm-hmm. The Cubs with the exact same numbers with a team that is, quote, an incredible success. The Cubs have been dog crap.
3: Yes.
2: It's a dog crap season right now. And it's all in the context of expectations. When you're the White Sox and you're coming off a year when you've won 60 some games, you know, and you're above 500 and guys are taking big steps, you will absolutely be thrilled with 3-over, 4-over. With the Cubs, based on where they were in their expectations for 8 back in the loss column in the division. What'd you say? 3-13 over the last 16?
3: Yes.
2: Like all of that, and you're like, same numbers, dog crap. Isn't it amazing based on expectations?
3: Yeah. The Cubs are
2: dog crap. You just pooped on my lawn.
3: They're 0-6.
2: No one cleaned it up either.
3: 0-6-1 in their last 7 series.
2: You just crapped on my lawn again. That cubby keeps crapping my lawn.
3: Don't freak out like the wife did in Your Friends and Neighbors.
2: Oh, yeah, she really
1: don't want to do that.
2: Yeah. It's a new episode out tonight, or is it tomorrow?
3: Friday.
2: Friday is that when it comes out?
3: So it's really Thursday. It's Thursday night at like 10 or 11 o'clock at night.
2: Oh, that's when they don't drop it at midnight?
3: No.
2: Okay.
3: No.
2: So, yeah, it's...
3: It sucks. I mean, your team is, you know, I mean, they look lifeless, too. Again, I don't know... You know, I don't know if there's any substance to that at all, but they look lifeless.
0: Like they got a spark from the top of the lineup last night. Nico was on base 3 times. PCA was 2 for 4.
2: That's how they scored early, right?
0: Exactly. And I was there last night too, and you had some base running mistakes.
3: But.
0: I mean, they had some really bad base running mistakes last night. PCA getting thrown out at third. Alcantara, I mean, he looked lost out there on the base paths. But the when they got those first two guys on in the ninth inning, like that run, at least one needs to come home.
3: And by the way, prior to Nico's, did he walk or get a hit?
0: He got a hit. He walked.
3: Oh, he walked.
0: In the ninth?
3: Yeah.
0: In the ninth, yeah, he walked.
3: Prior to that, I believe the A's pitchers had retired 17 straight. Mm. 17 straight.
2: Lifeless.
3: And the guy who got the start, that was only his second start in Major League Baseball.
2: Big Cat still wants to know his name. Jump. Whenever I hear Jump.
0: Whenever I hear names like that, I always think of holiday cards. And it's like, happy holidays from the Jumps. That's what I always think of. It's like...

0: two guys on last night, nobody out, Bregman up. Okay, I get it. You don't want to bun. He's only bunted one time in his career.
1: Yeah.
0: Okay. Look. How about you have your two best base stealers on? You know, Bregman, you know, Jesse said earlier, you know, he wasn't throwing a fastball in the whole sequence. He was throwing nothing but breaking balls, which makes it even harder for a catcher, a lot of them out of the zone, to make a play when you're, you know, why don't we try a double steal, you know, and put some pressure on the catcher to make a good throw. I understand he threw out, you know, PCA earlier, you know, but maybe he throws one in the dirt at third and the ball goes in the left field and we score. You know, why don't we try to get aggressive and do something like that, put a double steal on, and then, you know, one, okay, they throw out Horner, you still got a, you know, PCA on second, one out, and you take your chances to try to get him home. You know, I don't know. You just got to try to be aggressive and do other things than just the basic, you know, let's let these guys swing and miss at all these breaking balls and strike out.
1: Yeah, I'm glad you said that about Bregman with the bunt situation, too. I heard them talking about it earlier. I don't know if that's, considering he's never bunts, the last time he sacrificed, you know, you've got the heart of the order up, even though there's something. I'm open to, hey, let's see if we can create our own breaks here and make something happen. So if you wanted to try to steal or something, but to go down and just watch them 3, 4, 5.
2: Especially after the game, Craig Counsell was saying, hey, like some, they were talking about the double steal that failed earlier in the game. He said, we saw something in the scouting report. Langeliers is a little erratic with his throws and just the way that we thought, because they were really aggressive on the base paths in those first couple of innings when they were getting guys on. Mm-hmm. And I don't think it would have been the worst idea in the world, because even if Nico gets thrown out at third, you still have PCA on second. And sure, you can't necessarily win the game without a home run in that moment, but PCA on second almost feels like he's on third, given his speed. One ball goes to the outfield.
1: You are Craig Counsell's biggest fan at the station.
2: Mm-hmm.
1: It's considering that a lot of us, like, mm-hmm. I just, to me, the hype doesn't match what he's brought to the table. Are you getting a little frustrated?
2: I thought last night was one of his worst games, but some of it came down to the player execution. Like Alcantara, he was designed to get into a pickle there, and he could not execute it. He didn't pull up early enough, and then it just turned into an easy play.
3: Like, and they threw Hap out at home. Wasn't there?
2: No, they tagged Alcantara out,
3: oh,
2: and
3: that's
2: Hap
3: right.
2: didn't cross
3: that's
2: the plate
3: right.
2: in
3: he
2: time.
3: He didn't cross him in time.
2: And,
3: right.
2: like, but that was a designed play.
3: Yeah.
2: They were doing that, and the player went out and didn't execute. And when it's stuff like that, like, yeah, it's maddening. Craig Counsell's putting a play on, or the base coaches are putting a play on like that, and the players don't execute. So at the end of the day, for me, it still all comes down to player execution. And they only had
3: two hits leading into the ninth inning.
1: Look, this is 1,000% on the players. Like, don't ever misconstrue what I'm saying. I just, like here was an example. We argued a lot about press conferences. Like, I don't think it's about winning the press conference. I just think it's opening a window to how these guys coach. Last week I played and made a big deal that Craig Counsell was asked if his guys are pressing. And he answered that question, I don't know, three times. This was Pat Murphy yesterday. You know how good of a story Kyle Harrison has been as the pitcher that they acquired. And he was facing his former team last night, and this was Pat Murphy talking about, after one inning, he recognized something mentally, not analytics, human touch, coaching personalities, dealing with egos, dealing with personalities, that there's still something to that. This is not a game meant to be played just on the computers. Analytics are great, but you still have to coach people. And this is what Pat Murphy gave you when Kyle Harrison was struggling in one inning.
4: I mean, I think that always brings out emotion, and I think it can be very dangerous, and it doesn't always help. You know what I mean? And I thought it took him off kilter a little bit. I talked to him after the first inning, and you know, I'm like, hey, man, this is about the Brewers. You know, this isn't about you and where you used to play. They gave you an opportunity, you know what? Like, and he didn't. He looked at me like, I got it. You know, so I was creating something in my mind probably that he probably wasn't there, but I felt like he was a little amped up.

0: is awfully good. You know, awfully good.
1: So I still believe that there's, and this is the guy who took over for Craig, who's had more success than Craig Counsell, and it's a bad look. And now Craig's got the more money, and he can't beat the Brewers. And like, I believe Craig does lack. I don't know what goes on. I will say that. So maybe stuff is going on. I've never heard him discuss it. Have we ever heard of sitting down with some of these guys? What's going on, Dansby? You need, well, I've told you about the days off. When, like, to answer, I don't know when the whole lineup is pressing and they can't make things happen. I just don't think Craig Counsell is equipped to do that. And this guy, obviously, who taught Craig as a coach at Notre Dame and then has been his bench coach with all of his success in Milwaukee, may have been more important than Craig was over there.
2: It's hard to tell. I mean, the human element from a manager's perspective is sometimes you got to let a guy leave, you know, just get out of it himself, and other times you got to help him. I thought they did the right thing with PCA, giving him the opportunity to get back on the field, but I thought they made a mistake not giving him that day off before they had the day when the team wasn't playing. I'm not sure.
1: You would bench Dansby, wouldn't you?
2: Oh yeah, I would move. I would give him a break for sure.
1: You wouldn't bat him six today after.
3: No. But I will say this: when PCA was at his worst, what did Craig do?
2: He moved him up to first.
3: And he snapped out of it.
1: Look, I've always said that PCA, in my mind, gives them the spark on the top of the lineup. I was yelling last year, I want a PCA to hit first more. Now he didn't, his numbers didn't match it and he struck out a lot, but I don't think things are I've always been like, your best hitters have to come up the most, but I don't necessarily think that was some crazy thought that PCA should be at the top
3: of
1: the lineup.
3: But when he was at his lowest and you're going to bump him all the way up to first,
1: they had to do something. Like that team was, that,
3: here's another guy,
1: wasn't
3: though.
1: It at the end of the 10 game win streak? 10 game losing streak.
3: Yeah. Here's another guy. You want to know Craig Counsell, I just gave it away, but who Craig Counsell has been the hardest on, I think, over the course of his time here? It's Ben Brown. Like he has.
1: Yeah, you're right about that.
3: He has, in some of his press conferences, he has been really rough on Ben Brown. And now all of a sudden, Ben Brown, we're saying, is an all-star for this team and has been their best pitcher all season long.
1: Was he tough on Ben Brown and that's why how Ben Brown got here? Is he tough on Ben Brown because he doesn't like young guys? Doesn't like playing young guys? Doesn't play a lot of young guys.
3: I was playing Ben Brown.
4: I would say like he was playing Ben Brown too much, to be honest. Like I remember last year, he would trot him out there and he'd just get like completely tattered up if he wasn't playing against the Brewers. Like to me, that I think that's Counsell's biggest win is this Ben Brown thing, because I think most Cubs fans were just like, yeah, all right, that didn't work. Like this is kind of what the Ben Brown experience is going to be. And it seemed like the last guy that believed in him was Craig Counsell, regardless of how hard he was in the press.
1: Okay. Here's Brian, who wants to go off topic, was listening to the FAFO show. We had Mark Jean Greco uninterrupted for 2 full hours today. The legend. You can grab that on our podcast or on our YouTube page, which is youtube.com. At Waddle and Sylvie. Make sure you subscribe while you're there. And don't forget, it's all brought to you by the Sanctuary Golf Course, Southland's finest golf course. Brian, what do you got for us today?
5: Thank you for taking the call, guys. I did not know when I turned you guys on YouTube that Jean Greco was going to be on the air. So that was a very surprising treat. It was a blast from the past. Like when I was being picked up like 20 years ago, well, my father, when Jean Greco would be on the air with you guys and my father's face would light up. It was just a great treat. How does this man not have a podcast of his own?
1: I don't think he wants
2: it. Yeah, I don't think he wants to do something regularly.
1: Yeah.
5: Are you sure?
1: Well, he said
5: because
1: that
5: the way he sounds, he needs a vent. He needs a vent somehow, and that's must-see TV.
1: I agree with you, and we would like to hopefully do this more often with Mark, but he told us in that, if you missed this part, he said that NBC came at him after he was let go of at ABC 7. NBC and WGN came at him, and someone came at him wanting him to do a weekly podcast just every Friday.
2: He had plenty of opportunities. Yeah. He just wanted to get away from it.
5: Do you guys still do your unfiltered podcasts when you guys could just let it rip? Still.
1: Well, that's kind of like what FAFO is. I know it's not a crosstalk with Carmen and Yurko, but what we want to do more is like maybe have a teammate on with us, during the YouTube part, during Sox games. When we're, for those who are not sure what we're talking about, when the Sox play, we used to, our show and the YouTube page used to be dark and we would wait until the Sox game was over. Right now we give you two choices. If you want the Sox, you get in the same place as you've always got them, but we light up the YouTube. And
2: we light it up
1: and we do a show on youtube.com/@ESPN1000Chicago. And we are uncensored. They're very uncensored. So that's kind of like what Crosstalk Unhinged used to be.
5: That just seems like, I mean, if you had him on those Unhinged podcasts, man, that's money.
1: It's money. There you go. You want to sponsor it, Brian? You have a business?
5: I mean, listen. He's sponsoring by listening.
1: That's true.
5: Yeah, there you go.
1: Yeah. I thought he was going
2: to
1: make an offer.
2: I think we're going to try to, you know, see if Mark can join us more frequently.
1: Like maybe once a month, yeah. Once every couple months, yeah. You know?
2: Now he's allowed in the building.
1: That's right. All right, Brian, thank you. We appreciate you listening.
5: Thank you, guys.
1: There's Brian in Lake Geneva. All right, if you want to talk to us, Tyler in Aki's A-List, let's play a bite or two from Caleb on the New Heights podcast as well. He got the cover of Madden today. The Bears were active with OTAs today. 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
1: Tyler is back. He's done great work. It was good to hear Hoodie again. Cap and Jay Hood this morning back from vacation. Tyler did a really good job on the morning show, and it's good to have him back on our show today. What's up, Tyler?
3: Good to be back with you guys as well.
2: You going to the game tonight?
3: I am. Look at you. I actually have a question about
2: game
3: that
2: number
3: for you guys.
2: 20 for you tonight.
3: It's probably close. Yeah,
1: that's great.
3: Yeah, I was there last night.
1: Do you know what your record is?
3: I'd have to go. I will say this. I went to, during the 10 game win streak, I went to 4 wins in a row. So I'm guessing my record's pretty good.
1: Okay.
3: But yeah, I could go back and double check that somehow.
2: Why don't you call the fine people up there and see if I can get that show to Jersey and I'll put it back on and maybe change your luck.
3: Maybe. Who else? Who do you want to? Well, I guess ever since you wore it though, like he had the great start the day you wore it.
2: He had two good starts, I believe.
3: Two? Do you
2: I
3: have
2: think he had
3: one
2: a great
3: that?
2: One the day I wore, and then there was another good one.
3: But if you ask me, I think you mushed him.
2: I did.
1: You still, even though he was good that day and the start afterwards?
2: Yeah.
3: Yeah, because, I mean, right now he's looking unusable.
2: Yeah, I mushed him.
1: Did we mush Davis Martin?
3: No. We might have mushed Davis Martin.
1: He had his worst start.
3: I'll say this. I don't think Davis Martin had his worst start, but it wasn't his fault.
4: His defense yesterday
3: was ridiculous.
4: I think we mushed Craig Counsell. We were talking a few weeks ago about how well he was managing the bullpen.
2: Pushing all the right buttons, Charlie.
3: Yeah, it's all come back a little bit. Hopefully,
2: if you give me a jersey, I'll do the reverse mush for you.
3: Who should
2: you want?
3: Who should we? We'll give you a Dansby jersey. How about that?
2: That's fine. I'll wear it.
3: You can't mush Dansby anymore.
2: I'm not wearing the pants. I'll wear the jersey.
3: You can only reverse his luck.
2: See, there you go. I will do the reverse
4: Dansby
2: mush.
4: Should we get you a hairpiece, too? So you get like some really good flow?
3: Well, they had that headband giveaway.
2: I'll take that too.
3: The headband with the flow.
2: I'm here for you guys, you Cubs fans. I'm here for you.
3: We appreciate you being
2: here.
3: See,
2: the Reds came back and beat the Royals last night, I think, with a couple of runs in the ninth.
3: Nice. Yeah. I saw the Royals were winning that game.
2: Right.
3: Late in the game.
1: Well, by the way, with the Bears going to Cincinnati to practice against the Bengals.
3: I already looked.
1: Are we going back?
3: Oh, well, no, I was looking to see if it was a Cubs-Reds series.
1: I look, too. Yeah. But, I want to go back to Cincinnati again for the third time in less than a year. It's turned out to be one of my favorite Midwestern towns.
3: Jeez, forget Italy. You're getting the second residence in Cincinnati.
1: That's right. I want to go.
4: It's called the Italy of the Midwest.
2: It is. Thank you, Charlie. Always has been.
3: Cincerento.
2: Cincerento is good. Cincinnati.
3: Okay. I do love Cincinnati. It was great when we were there.
1: And I think they practice right next to the stadium, don't they?
3: They do, yeah.
1: So it's right downtown, right on the river?
4: We just got to be careful because whenever you, like, they always tear their ACLs outside of that stadium.
1: Well, you shut up. Why would you say that?
3: This is Charlie's intrusive thought of the day right
1: here. Yeah, why
3: that?
1: Would you say that?
2: Who tears their ACLs outside of the stadium?
3: Bengals players.
2: Who did that?
4: Jonah Williams did it. I think T. Higgins did it.
2: Outside of the stadium?
4: Yeah. They have like a horrifically terrible practice.
3: It's a terrible practice.
2: Yeah. I was there for 4 days. It was Spinney Field. It was AstroTurf.
4: Maybe they should go
3: Might
4: back.
3: Might still be AstroTurf.
2: Yeah, I don't know.
1: But so sure. What were you going
2: to
1: say,
2: but
1: Tyler?
2: We're going back to Cincinnati then, right?
3: Would love to. I'd never turn down a trip to Cincinnati. Hopefully the Reds are home.
2: I am so glad that
1: Danny
2: you guys
1: did not respond. I texted the group, and I'm like, Danny, can we get to Cincinnati for Bears and Bengals? And they're
4: deafening silence.
1: Collaborated nothing. There was nothing.
2: Is there something that you haven't done yet in Cincinnati that you would like to do on your third trip there?
3: Zoo.
2: Anything? Cincinnati Zoo is one of the best zoos on the planet.
3: Yeah.
2: We do a lot of good stuff.
4: How's their aquarium?
2: I don't know if there is one.
1: You got to look inside the river. That's their aquarium.
2: The river. Yeah. The river's not clean. The aquarium. We used to swim in that river. Snorkel. It ain't clean. Not clean. Did you ever bridge jump?
1: No.
2: Where would I jump off a bridge?
1: Jumping?
2: Not bridge jumping. Not into the Cincinnati River, but in like...
4: Just some rusty old bridge.
2: Yeah,
4: that
2: communities.
4: If you step on it, you're probably getting tetanus, but like it's so fun.
2: Oh, yeah. We used to bridge jump all the time.
1: Like in just ponds
2: probably
1: and
2: like
1: lakes,
2: a 15-foot drop.
4: Lakes, rivers. Yeah. Nothing crazy.
2: Yeah. Great.
1: Is it great? Would you dive into them or would you just jump and cannonball?
2: You just jump and cannonball.
3: Yeah. You got to at least test it out with a cannonball before you're
1: You know what I would like to try to do? First. I see a lot of these guys in the small towns do the rope. You
2: swing?
1: Know, the big swing and then fly into
3: like
1: the
3: bungee swing. Jump. Oh, like, oh,
1: They swing themselves.
4: Just gotta make sure you let go.
2: That's Lake House life. I bet you Cap's got one of those.
3: I did that in, where was I? The Dominican, I want to say.
2: Oh, that's
3: it's
2: different.
3: Fun. It is fun. Yeah. Yeah.
2: I was like salt water, crocodile water, so I'd stay out of that.
3: Yeah.
2: I just want to do it into a lake is all.
3: Yeah. That, have you ever been in one of those things? It's like a launcher and it's... It's basically, it's an inflatable thing and
2: someone jumps on it.
3: So it's like half inflated.
1: Yeah. And then someone jumps on it.
3: And someone jumps on it. And I remember I launched my sister and she had to have gone 20 feet in the air.
1: Did she flip in the air too?
3: Yeah. And she did not like it. She got out of the lake.
4: It's really panic inducing.
2: Yeah. I would like to do that.
3: And I was told
2: that's
3: not
2: really
3: to do it too. Yeah. I was told not to and she didn't want any piece of it. I'm like, Meg, just go out there.
4: Yeah. Wouldn't have been standing there.
1: Because I think your body smacks that water at a pretty high rate of speed. And you don't know which way is up.
4: Especially off of that, I feel like you don't have as much control over
3: You don't have control where you're going either. You're at the mercy of kind of how you're positioned.
2: Sometimes fun hurts. I mean, it does.
1: Fun hurts.
2: Yeah.
1: I like
3: that's
1: that.
3: That's a t-shirt right there.
1: That's a t-shirt.
3: That's a t-shirt.
1: Sometimes fun hurts.
2: Yeah.
1: Like, give me an example. What is something?
2: That's what you described. That would be
3: hangover.
2: Fantastic.
3: That's a drink
2: too.
3: Hangover.
2: Hangover.
3: That's a good,
2: sunburn.
3: Sunburn's good.
1: Is what's the fun of that? Is just because you were
2: hanging
1: in the
2: out at the beach.
3: Outside. Yeah, at the beach, having a good time. I would say golf.
2: Golf, yeah.
3: Just out there and.
4: Yeah. Mental hurting.
3: Yeah.
2: Fun hurts sometimes.
3: Yeah. All right, this was Caleb Williams today. I mean, it's just been Caleb Williams' day. He was on the Madden cover. Ben Johnson spoke about him earlier today. And he was also on the New Heights podcast with the Kelce brothers. And he talked a little bit about the tight end room. And Travis Kelce was very, very complimentary of who the Bears have. But Caleb Williams took you a little bit further into the tight end room.
0: I really wanted to talk to you about the tight end room that you got, man. One of my favorites in the entire NFL. You got two absolute dogs.
21: I got a third one now. Y'all haven't
0: seen
21: third
0: one now?
21: Yeah. You haven't
0: seen more, him. There's more. Oh, I know Ben
21: more.
0: Johnson's having a
21: there's
0: blast
21: more.
0: With
21: this. There's always more. There's always more. Yeah. We got a new guy, new rookie guy. He's built like the other guys also. Tall. He's smooth. He's a freak of nature. Run block, pass block. Catch all of that. So
0: whatever you need.
21: Yeah, whatever we need. And we got three of those now. So we're juiced. I'm juiced. It's always an advantage when you can have one tight end. But when you have three that can do all, it's a big advantage and up to us. So I'm excited. I know we're, over here in the Bears side of town, we're really excited. So it's going to be fun.
2: Now you know why the coach was, pining for another tight end or that particular tight end in the third round.
1: Yeah. See, it's great to hear a Hall of Fame tight end rave about our tight end room.
3: You know what's funny too? You know what's at the end of the month?
1: It's a tight end U.
3: Tight end U. And I'm just thinking, like, Colson Loveland just looks like he's tight end, like a tight end U attendant. Yeah. Doesn't he?
1: Are we the only team looks like he's still who has college. Two at tight end U? Well, I mean, like, how many invites do we get? Isn't it usually like one tight end per team, or can anyone
3: go? I think it's just open invites. Is it? I wonder how many guys.
1: If you're a tight end, you get in?
3: Yeah, like, I wonder how many guys, like, are there that we just don't even know are there because all the cameras are on the Kelseys, the Kittles, guys like Trey McBride, Brock Bowers. Yeah. Greg Olson's, but I'm sure there's a lot of like under the radar guys that are there that we don't even realize are there. So, but yeah, Komet's been there. I know in the past and like Colson Loveland just looks like he's a tight end U attendee.
1: Didn't you like too the way the covers turned out? Like with the jump throw, also the Iceman version. There's a few different versions.
4: I haven't bought Madden in probably 4 years. I am going to buy the like deluxe edition bundle with college football this
3: year. Okay, here's the problem.
4: I'm so excited.
3: Here's the one problem about him being on the Madden. I shouldn't say problem, but no one buys the physical game anymore. Everyone just downloads it.
1: I know. Would you buy it just to have the case though?
3: I'm sure A lot of people will. Those are probably
1: as a keepsake.
3: Those are probably the only fans that actually buy the game. Is like so. Like Saquon was on it last year. I'm sure Eagles fans were the ones that bought it. Everyone else just downloaded it.
1: Yeah,
3: and I'm sure it'll be very similar with the Bears this year, where the Bears fans will be the ones that buy it, but everyone else just downloads it. Unless you're a Caleb fan.
2: Remember the last time I played a video game? Honestly, it's got to be
1: really.
2: I think it was.
1: Galaga?
2: No, we bought, this is like back in the early 2000s.
1: Golden Tee?
2: No, played like this tennis game.
1: Pong?
2: Like Wii Tennis, whatever it was, in my house on a TV. We bought it for my daughter for Christmas.
1: Is this where you had to swing it. Yourself?
2: She hated it, yeah.
1: I picture you as a big Golden Tee person with a cigarette in their mouth. Really revving that ball back and a big drive with a beer in your hand as well.
2: Probably only played it like 6 or 8 times in my life.
3: You strike me as a guy that would actually have a Golden Tee machine in your house.
1: Yes, yes. Hey, you want to play some Golden Tee?
3: Yeah.
1: Let's go.
2: I don't. I have a simulator.
4: You got the real thing.
2: Yeah, I mean, you can hit golf balls into my simulator.
1: I did love the original Golden Tee.
2: No smoking in my basement, though. But you can drink as many beers as you want.
3: Why not?
2: Why not what?
3: Why no smoking?
2: Because I don't have a ventilation system. We don't smoke in the house.
1: Just in the backyard.
3: That reminds me of the kicking and screaming with Ditka, where he's smoking cigars in the house and he starts blaming it on Will Ferrell.
2: That's such a great underrated movie.
3: It is.
2: It really is.
3: Like, Ditka's incredible in it. Will Ferrell's great in it. It's such an underrated movie.
2: Robert Duvall is
3: great.
4: Your job is to get me a juice box when I'm thirsty. Yeah. Now go get me a juice box.
2: What did he say? Why don't you take it easy on that corduroy jacket? Hey, why don't you take it easy over there on the kids? They're just kids. Why don't you take it easy on that corduroy jacket? There's so many good classic under the radar lines from that movie. Oh,
3: yeah.
2: Beautiful.
3: Micah Parsons this week, today, announced that he's working with that 9-month timeline. He's not going to come back, and there's a chance he's going to start the season on the PUP list. If he does, the first week that he is back available would be week 5 against the Bears. If you had to place your money down now, is Micah Parsons playing week 5 in Green Bay against the Bears?
1: So this is interesting. I just read this too online. I think Brett Coleman tweeted it. His guess is it's the following week. Do you know who the Packers are playing?
3: Yes. Mm-hmm. I saw this.
2: The Vikings?
3: No.
1: The Cowboys.
3: But I would refute that because he played them last year.
1: Oh, did he?
3: Yeah.
1: Still an NBC game. So October 11th against the Bears. And then it's October 18th against Dallas.
2: My money would be yes to the Bears.
1: It would be.
2: Yeah, I wouldn't put a ton of money on it, and I'm not guaranteeing it, but I would say it's more likely than not because he will have gotten to that point, past that 9-month point at that stage.
1: Isn't that the worst thing in the world if, like, his first game is back against the Bears? Maybe a little rusty.
3: Snap count.
1: Yeah.
3: I wouldn't mind that
2: for who?
1: Like, it wouldn't be the worst thing for the Bears, would it?
2: Oh, no. But, I mean, listen, you're a better defense with
1: Yeah, with him.
2: With him, Mike Parsons.
1: Sure. And now you got a game plan for him.
2: Yeah, I mean, listen, take him off the field on, you know, run downs, and you let him rush the passer on third downs.
3: Yeah.
2: Second and long.
3: By the way, the injury report brought to you by Postman Law. If you've been injured, call 844-POSTMAN. 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
2: I see what you did there.
3: I've got a question too about the finals. I've actually got a couple questions about the finals too. Do you want to do that?
1: Yes.
3: On the other side?
1: Yeah,
2: I'm excited. Kick off tonight.
3: 7:30, I believe.
1: So it should be a great night. We'll talk about the NBA finals. It's all coming up next.
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8: All right, we continue with Aki Zalist as the NBA Finals get set to commence tonight.
10: All right, two things NBA Finals related here. One, have you seen some of the Finals MVP odds?
8: No, I've not looked at the MVP odds.
10: So they're kind of wild to me. So Victor Wembanyama is by far and away the favorite. He's minus 165 to be Finals MVP. Brunson, on the other side, is plus 190. Everyone else is 16 to 1 or longer, which is kind of crazy for an NBA Finals. Now, I get both teams, there's a clear superstar on each side. But sometimes the Finals are weird, and the best players don't win Finals MVP. Think about how long it took a guy like Steph Curry to win MVP of the Finals, even though he was arguably the best player on a lot of those teams. So I've been eyeballing some of these. Like OG Anunoby's 40 to 1. Stephon Castle, 45 to 1. De'Aaron Fox, 100 to 1. Mikal Bridges, 140 to 1. Dylan Harper, 150 to 1. Josh Hart, 150 to 1. I feel like one of these other guys is going to win Finals MVP. And what I'm guessing is going to be a really tightly contested final.
8: I see a Nick maybe doing it as much as Jalen's involved. I don't see a way. Call me crazy. I don't see a way that San Antonio wins and it's not Wemby. I just don't, and I know there are like a lot of those names that you mentioned. I was impressed with Dylan Harper. Stephon Castle's really good. I just think that Wemby on both sides of the court controls the game defensively,
11: what's
8: offensively.
11: What's Karl-Anthony Towns' number?
10: That's 16-1.
8: It's not a bad one. It's weird. So what is the Spurs' odds to win the series?
10: I want to say, let's see. Their odds, minus 185.
8: So, like, it's virtually identical between them winning the series and what Wemby is for MVP, which they're basically telling you it's almost the same.
10: Yeah, which is, but here's the thing. We know the way that Wemby's built, he could miss a game or two or maybe get knocked out of the series.
8: Well, if you're looking to parlay, like, maybe parlay the Spurs winning it with one of the other guys then you can really get some odds.
10: I don't think you can't parlay the Spurs winning with a guy winning MVP.
8: You can't do that?
10: No.
11: I think the only guy I think it would be worth would be Karl-Anthony Towns that I would feel good about. Anything else would just...
8: Even OG?
12: I have a shekel or two on Josh Hart.
10: Josh Hart at 150 to 1 right now.
8: 150 to 1.
10: Yeah.
11: How about Stephon Castle again?
10: 45-1. I feel like one of these, because if this goes seven, anyone can win it in game seven. Anyone can win MVP. Like Iguodala, when he won MVP of the finals.
8: Yeah.
10: He won that in game seven. Well, obviously, he had the body of work of he was guarding LeBron throughout the entire series.
11: What are the numbers on Bridges?
10: Bridges is 140-1. And like Bridges is one of those guys, if he gets hot from three at the right time during the series, he could maybe walk away with it.
8: I'm rooting for the Knicks.
10: I find myself rooting for the Knicks too.
8: Yeah.
10: It's weird.
8: I love the Spurs, and I was rooting for the Spurs in the last series. And they're two likable teams, but I would like to see the Knicks end their curse. I love Jalen.
12: The Spurs can do this for the next 10 years. Just give the Knicks this one.
8: Can you imagine the Knicks lose all these years to Michael, and then now another guy like this comes in and ends their hopes? And they'd be like, such bad luck. All right. What do we got coming up next? Is it the network and tomorrow's Bears Weekly?
12: NBA Finals is next.
8: Oh, NBA's Finals. We've got the coverage here coming up. It starts already. All right. Thank you today to Mark Jean Greco for joining us in studio. If you missed it, grab that on the podcast. It was on our FAFO show. Barstool Big Cat as well. Thanks to Charlie and Tyler. For Waddle, I'm Sylvie. It's ESPN 1000. Have yourself a great Wednesday night.
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1: How many Whiskey U's have you been to?
2: Probably been about 10 or 11 Whiskey U's.
3: Yeah, this is my second one.
4: Probably 5 or 6.
2: And I came out to that first one, and I was like, oh, well, you know, this is nice.
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0: Now, I'm not saying it's going to happen. I just said you're being set up. Because I think also it would only take at that point only one more win that you would need on the road if you handle your business at home.
1: Okay. It's a great argument. It's a fair argument. But because what you just said, that's why I think it's more important for the Spurs to win game one more, because you do not want the Knicks to believe they can beat you in your home building. Everything you said is spot on there. If you're the San Antonio, if you're the Knicks, you walk in there and you take game one. Now you put pressure on the Spurs to say, man, we better win game two or else. We do not want to go to Madison Square Garden down 0-2. If you have home court advantage, you always want to have the team that doesn't have it to play uphill. I've always believed that. Michael Wilbon can say, yeah, game one's the least important game of a series. Not going to say that he's wrong. But if you're the home team and you lose game one, now you're playing uphill, because then you got to find a way to win a game on the road and make sure you don't go down 0-2 before the series goes back to their building for games three and game four. And you got a San Antonio Spurs team that they're not afraid of anybody. They're not afraid of anything. We saw what it looked like where they had to play uphill down 3-2 against Oklahoma City, won their game six, ran away and hit in the fourth quarter, and then went into Oklahoma City and beat them in a game seven when Shai Gilgeous-Alexander was magical for the Oklahoma City Thunder. If you're San Antonio, the Knicks feel pretty confident they can get at least one out of two. Don't let it be the first one. Don't let it be anyone, but don't let it be that one, because they thought they felt pressured down 3-2 in an elimination game. Losing game one at home, having home court advantage, you don't want that kind of uphill battle that early in the series if you're San Antonio.
0: I would say also for San Antonio, for a fact, you better not go down 0-2 in this series and have to go to that chaotic environment in Madison Square Garden. Not just the environment in Madison Square Garden, but New York City overall. Like, where are the San Antonio Spurs going to be staying at when they got to come up to New York?
1: Luckily for them, no one has that information. I know how New Yorkers can be with that.
0: They need to stay in New 35, 40 miles away.
1: Go to upstate,
0: from anything.
1: Go to upstate New York and in like Manhattanville away from New York City.
0: They got to go far away, man.
2: All right, time for me to chime on this. I've been trying to process this all day long. I've been trying to not say busy work, because there's tons of production that I got to do behind the scenes.
1: Yeah.
2: But I've been knee deep in it so that I wouldn't have to think about it.
0: Sure.
2: But
0: how far in it have you been?
2: Knee deep.
0: That's my boy.
2: Deep as possible.
1: You got to get real deep. So, deep.
2: But of course, what do I do? Naturally, I put on, we have all the TVs in here, so I put on all the raw feeds from San Antonio, all the cameras, all the guys warming up, doing all the things. Before we get into predictions, the best way that I can describe as a Knicks fan what we're experiencing right now, it's like getting on a roller coaster at an amusement park, right?
1: True.
2: Like, I look at the NBA season and just fandom, like, hey, I'm a fan of this team. I'm in the amusement park. I'm going on the different rides. I'm experiencing. I'm eating. But when we start going in the playoffs, it's like, all right, now I'm waiting in line. I know it's an hour long wait, but I'm going to wait in line. I'm waiting in line. So then we in the playoffs. We pass the first round. No disrespect, Harry. We get to the second round.
1: Now
2: I get on the ride. I'm at the front. I decide, you know what? I'm going to ride in the front seat of the roller coaster. So now I'm in the front seat. And we get to the conference finals. We take care of business conference finals. And now I'm on the roller coaster. Now I'm going up. And it click, click, click, click, click, click, click, click, click, click. And we got 8 days. So I'm still thinking about it. And I'm happy. I'm like excited. The anticipation. Click, click, click, click, click, click, click, click, click, click, click. And now we finally get to the top. And it's 7:23 p.m. Eastern. And the game is an hour away. And now we're at the top. And I'm looking over. And now that's when the nerves start to settle in.
0: Yeah. Here we go, baby. Game one of the 2026 NBA Finals.
1: Mm-hmm. Mm-hmm.
0: What'd you say, Shannon? We're here now.
1: Exactly. He hit that quite well all day, but he really did not hide that quite well all day.
2: Just too
1: trying to keep his emotions in check. Nah, son, I saw right through that, Shannon Penn. I saw exactly right through that. HD, who wins the series? Game one tonight, Knicks and San Antonio Spurs. A lot of people believe it's going to be a 6 or 7-game series. Who wins the series according to you?
0: I'm holding my brother Tony Douglas's jersey, okay. Right?
1: All right.
0: Because that's where the heart is.
1: All right.
0: This organization took a chance on my brother in the first round back in 2009.
1: Right.
0: Allowed my brother to be a millionaire. And, man, it was an unbelievable ride, him in a Knicks jersey. So the heart is with the New York Knicks. My mother, my father, my brother, my nephews, all of them. New York Knicks. Go, New York. Go, New York. Go. But I said before the playoffs started that the San Antonio Spurs were going to win it. And Victor Wembanyama is the chess piece. A lot of people play checkers. Victor literally plays chess. And I know he's going to make the right moves. Spurs in seven.
1: Okay. I got Knicks in six. I'm taking the Knicks in six. There's something about this team, something special about this team that whatever you throw at them, I believe they're going to find a way to get it done. Whether it's the players, whether it's the coaches, it has absolutely nothing to do with the youth of San Antonio. This is not a youthful basketball team anymore. They grew up before our eyes when people thought, oh, you lost game five, you're not going to win game six. And they said, watch this work. Oh, you won game six? Yeah, Oklahoma City has had two of their players. You're not going to beat them in their building. They won game seven. This is a team that is a seasoned team despite their youth. They also have a guy with championship experience, Stephon Castle, with a national championship in college, just like Jalen Brunson, Mikal Bridges, and Josh Hart did at Villanova. So he understands big moments, and we saw him grow up before our eyes. After throwing the ball all around in Game 5, he was a complete terrific guard in Game 6 and Game 7. But I just have a feeling, and it's not because I'm a Knicks fan, I just have a feeling they're going to win it in 6. San Antonio will be a terrific team. When it's all said and done, the Knicks will win their first championship in 53 years by winning this series in 6.
0: I can feel it coming in the air tonight.
1: He grabbed the jersey, but he predicted against the jersey. You'll pay for that, mister. Game one of the Knicks is first happening right now. This has been the Groove on Wednesday edition of Freddie and Harry on the mighty ESPN Radio.
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